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Welcome back to the Spirit Top 15. Your girl Darlene here. And this hour, you're going to find out who's going to have the number one song in the country. Plus, I've got new music on the way. Let's keep the countdown moving. Here is number 7 this week on the Spirit Top 15.

At number six on the Spirit Top 15. And guess what, family? You know I can't let this go without giving you some new music, right? It is on the way. But first, here is this week's number five song on the Spirit.

0: 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Give it to us. We need a revival. We need a revival. We need a revival. Oh, just like fire. Shut up.
1: 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Plus, the off-the-record smash is on the way. 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

Welcome back to your number one weekend countdown with your favorite girl. It's your girl, Darlene. And we're counting down the hottest inspirational hits in the country. We'll get to number one shortly, but check out who's got number four on The Spirit.

That's number three this weekend on the Spirit Top 15. And I'm going to the phone lines to hear what you've got to say in just a second, but not before the off-the-record smash. Here it is.

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1: About the best advice an elder ever gave you. You know, wisdom is experience, you know? And that's how a lot of people learn how to go about their life, is from the wisdom of the people in their lives. So what is the best piece of advice an elder ever gave you? Tell us your name. Where are you calling from?
2: Hi, this is Deborah. I'm calling from Warren.
1: Well, tell us, what's the best piece of advice you've received from an elder?
2: So not coming from a good, never seeing a good marriage. It was a deal breaker. I didn't want to, that wasn't in my future, getting married. Mm. So a senior told me, listen, you make your own mistakes. And if you go get married and don't enjoy it, you go back to doing what you're doing. But at least try it. And then she told me, she gave me this real nugget. She said, because God loves marriage. And if you do it right, everything will be okay.
1: We're asking the question, what wisdom did you receive from an elder that changed your life? Tell us your name and where you're calling from.
3: Suffolk, Virginia.
1: Well, hi there. Tell us the advice you received.
3: 46 years ago, my coworker, I was 19 at the time, told me to leave those foolish boys alone and to date a young man who pursued me. And 45 years later, we are celebrating our anniversary of 45 years of marriage.
1: Whoa!
3: Yes, to God be the glory.
1: What wisdom did you receive from an elder that changed your life? Tell us your name and where you're calling from.
4: Hi, my name is Tracy Freddy. I'm calling from Fairland, Texas.
1: What's the best piece of advice you've received from an elder?
4: It's always for me, it's take it to the throne and not the phone. Thank you so much.
1: You're in Darlene's chat room. Tell us your name and where you're calling from.
5: This is Andrea Willis, and I'm calling from Jacksonville, Florida.
1: All right. What is the advice that you were given?
5: My godmother, Mrs. Ruby Pope, who was a general in the kingdom, always, when I first got married, she told me to let my husband be a husband. Let him be the man. And you follow him as he followed Christ. And I have been following him for 22 years from that advice.
0: I appreciate your engagement and your calls. Thank you. Thank you. Coming up, we're going to find out who's the number two and number one song in the country. All coming up on The Spirit Top 15.
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0: your girl Darlene on the Spirit. Top 15 inspirational hits in America. I can't believe we're already almost at number one. Well, listen, of course, we have to give you number two before I tell you who's got number one. And here it is, number two this weekend on the Spirit.
1: Of

the number two song in the country this weekend on the Spirit Top 15. I just want to say that every song in the top five this week is just phenomenal. But there can only be one song to take it all the way to the top and hold on to that spot. And here it is, the number one song this week on the Spirit Top 15.

0: And that was the number one song this week on the Spirit Top 15. Congratulations to you and every artist that made it in the Top 15 countdown this weekend. Before I let you go, let me give you this selfie session.
1: Of course, we remember and honor the voices that helped shape us. And, you know, maybe the greatest lesson for all of us to learn tonight is this. Every generation stands on the shoulders of another generation. And none of us got here by ourselves. Some prayed for us before we even knew how to pray for ourselves. Someone corrected us when we were headed in the wrong direction. And then some believed in us before we even believed in ourselves. And a long way after that, you know, we'll forget what people wore. We'll forget what people owned, but we'll never forget what we were taught. So if you're blessed enough to still have an elder in your life, visit them, call them, listen to them, ask questions, because one day their voice is going to be a memory. And if you're an elder now, don't underestimate your influence. We need you. We are listening, we're watching, and our future may be shaped by the sentences that you speak to us. All right? We love you. And we honor you.
0: Follow me on Twitter and on Instagram. And don't forget, join me next weekend. I'm going to give you the biggest songs, the best interviews from some of your favorite artists. And I want you to think about this as you go throughout your week.
1: It is the effectual and fervent prayers of the righteous that avail much. If you're just praying and they're not effectual and they're not fervent, it won't avail much. So get in there. Yeah, yeah, get in there when you get on your knees. Amen. Amen. I love you, family. And I will see you right here next week. It's your girl, Darlene, on the Spirit Top 15 Inspirational Hits and Amazing.

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Hey, and welcome to another week's edition of the Daryl Luster Radio Show. You know who I am. I'm Daryl Luster. I'm your host. I'm going to be with you the entire day, bringing you the very best in traditional and quartet gospel music. Let me take this opportunity to say thank you for spending your day with me. You could have been doing so many other things, but you chose to spend it with me. And for that, guess what I say? Thank you. That's right. The show, you won't regret it, though. You won't regret spending your day with me today, because the show is going to be what the young folk call off the chain. And if you don't get that, then that means that you're old and you're not young. But that's okay. It's okay, because you're in good company, because you with me. 769-241-2050. We'll get your request in at 769-241-2050. It'll also get your birthday and anniversary wishes in for what we have left of the month of July. That's 769-241-2050. It'll also get you some free music when prompted, courtesy of the Malico Music Group. 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
2: 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And guess what? 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

0: Hey, hey, hey, and welcome back to the Daryl Lester Radio Show. Hope that you're enjoying the show today. Hope that you're enjoying the music.
1: Good.
0: That's how Campbell Soup is. It's oh so good. Hey, guys, thank you for joining us today, hanging out with me, and hope that you're having a good time because I'm having a ball over here. It's a joy that I have to share the day with you and to bring you the very best in traditional and quartet gospel music. Text somebody, tweet somebody, hit somebody on Facebook, let them know that we're on the air. Let them know how you found us. And warn them that we do it this way. That's right. Hey, guys, stick around. In just a little bit, we're going to have birthday and anniversary wishes for the month of July. You don't want to be left out of that. So give me a call here at 769-241-2050. That number again is 769-241-2050. That's right. Hey, guys, if you want to win something free, be the fourth caller. You'll win something free, courtesy of the Malico Music Group. 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

I went to the doctor, and he said I got cancer. 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Can I get a witness here? This too. Somebody say I got high blood pressure. 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

0: wish I could get all the women in the audience to just say that one time. But is he the best singer there up here, the best singers out there? All the women that sing soprano. I'm gonna teach you the parts right now. Come on, soprano. This dude. 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That sounds all right, y'all. 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One time, everybody. Much more time. Now I want you to say it real soft. Yeah. Now everybody say ooh.
1: 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Hey guys, birthday and anniversary wishes coming up in just a little bit for the month of July. If I were you, I wouldn't dare touch that dial. We'll be right back.
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4: And it's nobody but the Lord. Now we're going to take you to the country church. 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

always wanted to sing a song with a choir. I have my chance now to sing with the Mississippi Mass Choir. But just before I let that choir sing to me, let me say this.

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Daryl. Happy birthday goes out to syndicated radio host, choir director, and former print model, just a jack of all trades, Lonnie Hunter. Birthday, July 20th. Happy birthday goes out to Christian hip-hop artist, Jahaziel. Birthday, July 26th. Happy birthday goes out to the amazingly talented, also known as the Texas Powerhouse, Carolyn Traylor. Birthday, July 30th. And happy birthday goes out to Horace Thompson of the Sensational Nightingales. Birthday, July 31st. Once again, happy birthday to all of our July birthdays. This is Shelby, doing it like it shall be done, on behalf of the Daryl Luster Radio Show, bringing you birthday shout-outs for the month of July.

Somebody, somewhere is celebrating a birthday today. May not be you, but somebody is, and it's them. Those ones that we want to focus on right about now. That's right. The July folk, the folk that are experiencing and celebrating a birthday. You're here another year, and so we say happy birthday. And those of you that are experiencing anniversaries, we say the same to you. Leonard Williams, longtime member of the Williams Brothers, the sensational Williams Brothers, celebrates on July the 1st. Laura Scott on the 2nd. Inez Harrison celebrates on the 5th. Arthur Croom, longtime member of the Soul Stirrers, celebrates on the 6th, along with William McCord over at Malico. Sylvester and Jacqueline King celebrate their anniversary on the 7th. Yvette Lassiter Reed celebrates on the 9th, along with Verda Mae Albee. And my sister, Jackie, she celebrates on the 9th as well. Bianca Jordan celebrates on the 13th. My brother Dennis celebrates on July the 16th, along with Mario Tucker. Maurice Morgan, my best friend, celebrates on July the 17th. Jacqueline King celebrates on the 19th. John Matthews celebrates on the 20th. Yes, he does. Along with Marcellus Johnson's mother, she celebrates on the 20th as well. Melvin Williams of the Williams Brothers celebrates on the 21st, along with Aretha Ward, Carlos Atkins, Kamea Atkins, Quita Taylor. They all celebrate on the 21st. Al Brooks celebrates on the 25th. Brian Shaw celebrates on the 26th. Mary Lassiter celebrates on the 27th. And Eric Poteet celebrates on the 27th as well. Everybody celebrating a birthday or an anniversary in the month of July, on behalf of the Daryl Luster Radio Show, we say happy birthday, happy anniversary, and many, many more to come.

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1: I want to say that again. 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
0: He is the king of quartet music. Daryl Luster.
19: That's right. I'm the undisputed king of quartet music, meaning that nobody plays quartet music quite like me. From the coast of California to the shores of Maine, ask anybody. They'll tell you. That's right. Hip and me to prove it today. The Wardlaw Brothers and Right Now Lord right here on the Daryl Luster Radio Show.
20: I'm

That's the Gerald sisters, y'all, and Lead Me. They are the original ones to record that song. And Betty Gerald, the lead singer of that song, wrote that song. That's right. That's Betty Gerald and the Gerald sisters from Mullen, South Carolina. And then, of course, the Jackson Souvenirs came along a few years later and recorded it and did a great job with it. But originally, it came from the Gerald sisters of Mullen, South Carolina. Hey, guys, my time is coming on. I've got to get out of here like last year, the same place, the same time. Same station, same network, wherever it is that you found us this week, you're bound to find us next week. Make sure you text somebody, you tweet somebody, you hit somebody on Facebook, let them know where you found the Daryl Luster Radio Show, that they can find it as well. Taking us home, Little Blair and the Fantastic Airs, and why don't somebody somewhere say amen. Until next week, God bless you. I love you, and ain't a thing in the world

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0: with SRN News. I'm Ron Taylor. Iran said there were no U.S. strikes overnight for the first time in nearly 2 weeks, as tensions remain high over the control of the Strait of Hormuz. The Iranian Health Ministry spokesperson said Saturday that Iran had a peaceful night. The U.S. Central Command has not commented. Sirens sounded early this morning in Saudi Arabia's Yanbu and Jizan provinces over an alert with a potential danger, which was later lifted. Millions are sweltering under a massive heat dome this weekend. The extreme temps expected to last into early next week. Temperatures likely over 100 degrees for many places. Forecasters say triple-digit temperatures possible as far as north as the Dakotas and Minnesota. France using a massive cargo aircraft to dump flame retardants in a wildfire near the wine country city of Bordeaux. The fire has forced tens of thousands to evacuate, with winds threatening to push it closer to the city. This is SRN News.
1: 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Silver has fallen even further. 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
12: Here's your Tuscaloosa and West Alabama forecast. Partly to mostly cloudy skies, force here overnight. Scattered showers and storms possible. Any that we do see would have the potential for heavy downpours. Temperatures overnight drop down into the middle part of the 70s. Sunny, hot, and humid Sunday with, again, a chance for showers and storms to finish out the weekend. Any that we do see would have the potential for gusty winds, heavy downpours. Highs in the low to mid-90s with the heat index as high as 105. Sunny and hot. Slight chance of late-day storms Monday, mid-90s. I'm meteorologist Ken Boone from the Weather Channel for Town Square Media, Tuscaloosa.
13: It's 75 degrees in Tuscaloosa.
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this song was in church, like a testimony service, at a happy time. But we actually sang this song at her mother's funeral. My grandmother, Big Mama, she's in heaven. But the only way we could go through that grief was to think about the morning when we rise. This is my oldest sister. That's one of the first songs I heard her sing. They call it a congregational song. And this happened in testimony service. Usually somebody would testify, and then they'd start singing this song. She was about 10 years old maybe when she sang it. She's somewhere around 67 now. No, I'm kidding. She's the first one baptized in the Holy Ghost in our family. Why don't you take a little bit of it, baby, sing it in the morning.

0: Jesus. 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Yeah, I know that. Yeah. Come on, we're the original Holy Rollers now. This would go on. This went on for 3 days at Azusa Street. They never stopped shouting. Blacks and whites and reds and yellows and brown. Don't care who came in there, they felt something. Come on, give the Lord a wave off it. Turn to somebody and say, I know I've been changed. Say, the Lord has made a big difference in my life. Say, I'm a changed person. Scripture says, if any man be in Christ Jesus, he is a new creation. How many of you used to dance in the world before you got saved? Somebody said to me one time, I don't want to be a Christian because I've got to stop dancing. We just said, we haven't stopped dancing. We just what? Change partners. Ha! I got a new partner and I'm changed. Remember that old song?
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2: With SRN News, I'm Ron Taylor. Iran says there's no U.S. strikes overnight for the first time in nearly 2 weeks as tensions remain high over the control of the Strait of Hormuz. The Iranian Health Ministry spokesperson said yesterday that Iran had a peaceful night. The U.S. Central Command has not commented. Sirens did sound early Saturday in Saudi Arabia's Yanbu and Jizan provinces in an alert over a potential danger, which was later lifted. Bahrain also sounded missile alerts. Millions of Americans sweltering under a massive heat dome over the weekend. The extreme temperatures expected to last into early next week. Highs in Phoenix reached a record high of 118 degrees, while Texas and much of the rest of the interior Southwest was in triple digits. Forecasters say triple-digit temperatures are possible.

0: as far north as the Dakotas and Minnesota. A van has slammed into people gathered for Berlin's famed LGBTQ event, killing one and injuring 16. This is SRN News.
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12: Here's your Tuscaloosa and West Alabama forecast. Partly to mostly cloudy skies, 40 overnight, scattered showers and storms possible. Any that we do see would have the potential for heavy downpours. Temperatures overnight drop down into the middle part of the 70s. Sunny, hot and humid Sunday with again a chance for showers and storms to finish out the weekend. Any that we do see would have the potential for gusty winds, heavy downpours. Highs in the low to mid 90s with the heat index as high as 105. Sunny and hot. Slight chance of late day storms Monday, mid 90s. I'm meteorologist Ken Boone from the Weather Channel for Town Square Media, Tuscaloosa.
13: It's 75 degrees in Tuscaloosa.
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0: With SRN News, I'm Ron Taylor. Iran said there were no U.S. strikes overnight for the first time in nearly 2 weeks as tensions remain high over control of the Strait of Hormuz. The Iranian Health Ministry spokesperson said Saturday that Iran had a peaceful night. The U.S. Central Command has not commented. Millions of Americans are sweltering under a massive heat dome this weekend. The extreme temps expected to last into early next week. France is using a massive cargo aircraft to dump flame retardant on a wildfire near the wine country city of Bordeaux. The fire has forced tens of thousands to evacuate, with wind threatening to push it closer to the city. French Interior Minister says the battle is long and difficult. Soldiers and firefighters are working to contain the blaze, which has reached unprecedented strength. Tropical storm Genevieve strengthens into a hurricane in the Pacific off Mexico. No direct threat to land as of yet. This is SRN News.
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3: Here's your Tuscaloosa and West Alabama forecast. Partly to mostly cloudy skies for us here overnight. Scattered showers and storms possible. Any that we do see would have the potential for heavy downpours. Temperatures overnight drop down into the middle part of the 70s. Sunny, hot, and humid Sunday with, again, a chance for showers and storms to finish out the weekend. Any that we do see would have the potential for gusty winds, heavy downpours. Highs in the low to mid-90s with the heat index as high as 105. Sunny and hot. Slight chance of late-day storms Monday, mid-90s. I'm meteorologist Ken Boone from the Weather Channel for Town Square Media, Tuscaloosa.
4: It's 75 degrees in Tuscaloosa.
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1: There was a family on their way down south, and they had gone as far as they could go, and they made their way, and they were driving on a dirt road. Storm came. The lightning started flashing. The young man that was driving the car lost control of the automobile. Ran off the road, and everybody was all right except him. They got out of the car.

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They took him across there to that white house and knocked on the door, and a white lady came to the door and said, "Can I help you?" They said, "Ma'am, if you just let us, our brother just got in an accident. We want to just come in and make a telephone call. We want to call the doctor."

not here. He's out on his rounds. Somebody say yes here. Well, the daughter put that phone down and went back into the living room. And the little children, they were sitting there crying. They were all sitting there crying. And by that time, grandmama had got out of the car.

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She said, child, let me come in.

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1: Come on.

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2: With SRN News, I'm Ron Taylor. Millions of Americans are sweltering under a massive heat dome this weekend. The extreme temps are expected to last into early next week. Highs in Phoenix reached 118 Saturday, while Texas and much of the rest of the interior Southwest also around 100 degrees. Forecasters say triple-digit temperatures are possible as far north as the Dakotas and Minnesota. Iran says there were no U.S. strikes overnight for the first time in nearly 2 weeks as tensions remain high over the control of the Strait of Hormuz. The Iranian Health Ministry spokesperson said Saturday that Iran had a peaceful night. The U.S. Central Command has not commented. Sirens, however, sounded early Saturday in Saudi Arabia's Yanbu and Jizan provinces in an alert over a potential danger, which was later lifted. Bahrain also sounded missile alerts. This is SRN News.
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2: Here's your Tuscaloosa and West Alabama forecast. Partly to mostly cloudy skies, force here overnight. Scattered showers and storms possible. Any that we do see would have the potential for heavy downpours. Temperatures overnight drop down into the middle part of the 70s. Sunny, hot, and humid Sunday with, again, a chance for showers and storms to finish out the weekend. Any that we do see would have the potential for gusty winds, heavy downpours. Highs in the low to mid-90s with the heat index as high as 105. Sunny and hot. Slight chance of late-day storms Monday, mid-90s. I'm meteorologist Ken Boone from the Weather Channel for Town Square Media, Tuscaloosa.
3: It's 75 degrees in Tuscaloosa.
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0: Sometimes in life, it may feel like you have no one to lean on, nowhere to turn. 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
2: With SRN News, I'm Ron Taylor. President Trump will host Israeli Prime Minister Benjamin Netanyahu at the White House next week as he weighs

0: U.S. military options in Iran. Tuesday's meeting will mark the first face-to-face talks between the two since the Iran conflict began in late February. It comes as the president says he's close to a decision on whether to launch a massive attack. Netanyahu will also attend the funeral of Senator Lindsey Graham during his trip to Washington, D.C. A van is slammed into people gathered for Berlin's famed LGBTQ event, killing one person, injuring at least 16 others, and prompting the police to call off the celebrations and a concert in the German capital hours after they began. Berlin police say they have identified a suspect who has not been arrested and he has ties to Islamic groups in the German capital. France using a massive cargo aircraft to dump flame retardant on a wildfire near Bordeaux. This is SRN News.
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1: Praise 93.3 with a quick look at the weather.
2: Here's your Tuscaloosa and West Alabama forecast. Partly to mostly cloudy skies, force here overnight. Scattered showers and storms possible. Any that we do see would have the potential for heavy downpours. Temperatures overnight drop down into the middle part of the 70s. Sunny, hot, and humid Sunday with, again, a chance for showers and storms to finish out the weekend. Any that we do see would have the potential for gusty winds, heavy downpours. Highs in the low to mid-90s with the heat index as high as 105. Sunny and hot. Slight chance of late-day storms Monday, mid-90s. I'm meteorologist Ken Boone from the Weather Channel for Town Square Media, Tuscaloosa.
3: It's 75 degrees in Tuscaloosa.
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of you who have been working in the vineyard for the Lord for what seems like a lifetime. You have dreamed and you've worked towards things that you wanted to accomplish for yourself. But somehow your biggest goals always seem to be just out of your reach. But the Lord told me to tell you that He knows who you are. Yes, He's seen your work, and He's also seen your tears. And He wants you to know today that you're not forgotten. He's here to reward you for all your faithfulness. For He said in His word that if you would delight yourself in Him, He will give you the desires of your heart. In other

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0: Somebody said I'm healed by the wound in his side. My soul say yes. At the name of Jesus, demons start to tremble. Demons tremble. At the name of Jesus. Yes.
1: Yes, they do.
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0: With SRN News, I'm Ron Taylor. German authorities have issued what they refer to as a wanted notice for a fugitive suspect in the van ramming near Berlin's Pride Festival that left one person dead and injured, at least 16 others injured. Police and prosecutors Sunday asked for help in finding the 21-year-old, whom they identified as Abdul B. They said he's believed to have injured several people with a moving vehicle and that one or more people apparently then left that vehicle. Several also apparently stabbed, they added. Police had said earlier that they identified the suspect with ties to Islamic groups in the German capital. Iran says there were no U.S. strikes overnight for the first time in nearly 2 weeks as tensions remain high over control of the Strait of Hormuz. The Iranian Health Ministry spokesperson Saturday said that Iran had a peaceful night. The U.S. Central Command has not commented. Sirens did sound early Saturday in Saudi Arabia's Yanbu and Jizan provinces. This is SRN News.
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7: Here's your Tuscaloosa and West Alabama forecast. Partly to mostly cloudy skies, force here overnight. Scattered showers and storms possible. Any that we do see would have the potential for heavy downpours. Temperatures overnight drop down into the middle part of the 70s. Sunny, hot, and humid Sunday with, again, a chance for showers and storms to finish out the weekend. Any that we do see would have the potential for gusty winds, heavy downpours. Highs in the low to mid-90s with the heat index as high as 105. Sunny and hot. Slight chance of late-day storms Monday, mid-90s. I'm meteorologist Ken Boone from the Weather Channel for Town Square Media, Tuscaloosa.
8: It's 75 degrees in Tuscaloosa.
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1: God, our fathers, again, that we come now in the name of Jesus. Right now at this moment, we pause to say thank you. We thank you, Father, for all of your blessings. And we realize, our Father, it was you that brought us where we are now. We thank you, our Father, for all day, yesterday's journey. Then, Father, we thank you for even last night's rest. While we were lying there between the concentrated walls, you made old death behave. Then, our Father, while we were lying there between the concentrated walls, you even made our enemies behave. Then, our Father, while you were watching over us last night, again, Father, we thank you for doing it. Then, right early this morning, our Father, you touched us with a finger of love and allowed us to see a brand new day, a day that's been coming ever since you said, let there be light. And, Father, right now, we thank you for doing it. We pray now, Father, that you will continue to bless us and help us now to be what you would have for it to be. Realize, our Father, that we can't make it by ourselves. We thank you for what you've already done for us, and we thank you for what you're doing right now. Then, our Father, we're excited about what you're getting ready to do. We ask you now that you will create within us a clean heart and renew the right spirit within us. And anything not like you, we rebuke it right now. We love you and we praise your holy name. We ask you now, Lord, that you will wrap your loving arms of protection around us. Whatever, our Father, that you want us to do, give us the strength to do it. For you said in your word, our Father, that we can do all things through you that give us strength. Right now, again, we say thank you. Hold us now in the hollow of your hand. We pray now, Father, for the sick and the shut in. Realize, our Father, that you're a doctor that never lost a patient. Realize, our Father, you said in your word that with your stripes, we are already healed. And right now, Father, we thank you for the healing. We thank you for the deliverance, and we thank you for the joy. We pray, our Father, that you'll hold all of us right now and help us to take a stand and let our light shine. Everywhere we go, our Father, help us to let our light shine that somebody may see you in our actions. Somebody may hear you in every word that we say. Help us now, Lord, to be real in what we do. Then, our Father, I pray that you'll continue to bless us and take care of us now and keep us close to you that we may be able to do your will. Our Father, we pray now even for this CD. Our Father, it's going among the airways. Our Father, help it to be a blessing to somebody. Help somebody to understand, our Father, that it's time to get the house in order. Realize, our Father, that we need you every step of the way. Again, we thank you for where you brought us from. We thank you for what you're doing, Father. Then again, we thank you for what you're going to do. Our Father, we pray now again that you will create in all of us a clean heart and renew the right spirit within us. Realize

Father, bless the Marie family everywhere. Help them to understand, our Father, that weeping may endure for a night, but joy is coming in the morning. That our Father, ask you that you will give us the joy that we need. We ask our Father, you give us the peace that we need. Help us, our Father, to stand and let somebody know that you're still God and God all by yourself. Our Father, bless us right now in a special way. I know you can, and I believe you will. Realize, our Father,

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We thank you, Father, for the deliverance. Somebody needs you now in a special way. Somebody needs you, Father, for a mother. Somebody needs you for a father. More of all, our Father, somebody needs you for a Savior. We ask you now, Father, turn somebody around that's going down.

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We praise your name right now. We glorify your name, Lord. You're good to us. 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Thank you, Lord. We praise your name. We glorify you. 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For you said, if you be lifted up, you will draw all men unto you. 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Thank you, Lord. 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We give you all the praise, all of the glory, all of the honor. It belongs to you. In the name of Jesus, we believe it and we receive it. We'll forever praise your name. In Jesus' name.

0: And welcome to your Sunday morning, Sunday Down South, right? 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Good morning to all your radio listeners. It is 5:13 right here in the CFT town, Tuscaloosa. With a little rain shower, if you're driving, please drive carefully because we care about your safety. And it's come from Town Square Media, and we are located 142 Scotland Boulevard East, right here in the CFT town, Tuscaloosa. And with 76 degrees on the outside of our studio, we should see a little sunshine throughout the morning. And the program this goes out to each and every one of you, especially to all the sick and the shut-ins, to all bereaved family, to all the God's children all over God's land and country. And yours truly, to the time that rolls on by, doing what God has given me to give to all of you, is the Tuscaloosa Queen of Gospel, Minister Sandra Johnson, will be here with you. I guess it's something to, which one she gonna use, Johnson or Harry? Well, I can use either one if I want to. All right. We shall continue with more great gospel music. 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

0: You and them and theirs, I'm telling you. It is 5:23 right here in the CFT town, Tuscaloosa. And it's still holding 76 degrees on the outside of our studio if you're driving. And the roads is a little slippery. You got to be careful. Drive carefully. And just look out for the guy in front of you, behind you, even on the side of you, because they might not be watching out for you on this drizzling Sunday morning rain. I just want everyone to be careful, because we care about your safety. And it's coming from Town Square Media, and we are located 142 Skyland Boulevard East, right here in the city of T-Town, Tuscaloosa. And I'm telling you, this is the last Sunday in this month of July, July the 26th. And this is the fourth Sunday in this month. We're giving God all the praises, all the glory, and all the honor, because he is worthy of all praises. And the program once again goes out to everybody, especially to all the sick and the shut-ins, and to all bereaved families. And we shall return after these sponsors.
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3: With SRN News, I'm Ron Taylor. German authorities have issued a wanted notice for a fugitive suspect in the van ramming near Berlin's Pride Festival that left one person dead and injured and at least 16. Police and prosecutors on Sunday asked for help in finding the 21-year-old, whom they identified as Abdul B. They say he is believed to have injured several people with a moving vehicle, and one or more people apparently left that vehicle. Several people also apparently were stabbed. Police have said that earlier that they have identified him with ties to Islamic groups in the German capital. President Trump hosting Israeli Prime Minister Benjamin Netanyahu at the White House next week, as he weighs military options in Iran. Tuesday's meeting will mark the first face-to-face talks between the two since the conflict began. It comes as Trump says he's close to a decision on whether to launch a massive attack. Netanyahu will also attend the funeral of Senator Lindsey Graham. This is SRN News.
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2: All right, and the time now, it is 5:29 right here in the 70 town, Tuscaloosa. And the program goes out to Mother Ethel Lawrence. We're going to have church before we go to church. And also, she'd like to send it out to that sweet Sarah Wilkerson and also to Sister Teresa Ward. And Brother Earl like to send it out to everybody all over God's land and country, and especially to my co-hostess, Brother Jay, and Elder Barbara J. Hicks, who wants send the program out to the family. And we shall continue with more great gospel music. 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

0: name that I love to call, and that name is Jesus. And the time now is 5:34 right here in the city of T-Town, Tuscaloosa, and still holding 76 degrees on the outside of our studio. 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
1: Thank you, God, for giving us our identity in you. We can know who we are because we know whose we are, and we don't have to work for your approval. 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

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But I remember coming up as a little boy, the deacon would pray and read a scripture. And they would sing songs, something like this.

0: Oh, thank you, Jesus. He's a wonder in my soul. And the time now, it is 5:41 right here in the city of T-Town, Tuscaloosa. Once again, you're listening to your Sunday morning, Sunday Down South, right, your favorite number one gospel radio station. And we shall continue with more great gospel music. But first, we got to take care of some sponsors, and we shall return after this.
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0: All right, and the time now, it is 5:45 right here in the city of T-Town, Tuscaloosa. And for your early morning Bible readers, come to the hour of 6 a.m. We're going to go in the book of Isaiah, chapter 30. And when that time comes, you're going to read the word of God along with me, because we all know that God hears and answers our prayers. And we shall continue with more great gospel music. 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But first, I'm going to pass a couple of announcements on what's going to be going on for today. It's honoring God's faithfulness. Welcome to the 74th anniversary of the Pooh Brothers of Greensboro, Alabama. It's going to be held, started today at 2 p.m. It's going to be held at the Shallow Church, located 1350 Highway 29, and that's in Greensboro, Alabama. And it's where Reverend Ben Cook is the host pastor, and they want everyone to come out and to join them celebrating their 74th singing anniversary of the Pooh Brothers of Greensboro, Alabama. And also, the St. Mark AME Church will have their 128th church anniversary on today at 2:30 p.m. And the guest speaker will be Reverend Bruce Henderson, the pastor of the Friendship Baptist Church right here in the 70 town, Tuscaloosa. And this is where Reverend Carmen Elderby is the host pastor, and your mystery of ceremony would be yours truly. Minister Sandra Johnson will be there and is giving God all the praises. It is 5:47 right here in the city of T-Town, Tuscaloosa, and we shall continue with more great gospel music right here on your number one gospel radio station. Just have a little talk with Jesus. When you, I know you woke up this morning, gave him the praise, and just have a little talk with him. I'm telling you, when you have a talk with the Lord, when you wake up early in the morning, you can feel the presence of God, because them chill bumps come on you. Yes, it does, because it do me. They let me know he hear me. He hears your prayer.
3: Pop, Mike, let's do one from back in the day.

I'm telling you, that's all it takes. Just a little talk. And he sure enough will make everything all right. Yes, he will. And the time now, it is 5:51 right here in the CFT town, Tuscaloosa. And the program goes out to Deacon Wiley Johnson and to Mother Mary Hudson. And I'm telling you, maybe one day we get a chance to see each other along with Sister Christine Bishop. And we shall continue with more great gospel music. Praise 93.3 FM and 790 WTSK, the truth. This is where we're giving God all the praises, all the glory, and all the honor.

Bless your name, Jesus. So many of you all have asked me, exactly what do you say to a storm?

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1: 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The truth. And for your early morning Bible readers, we'll go in the book of Isaiah, chapter 30, and the B part in verse 19. And it says, he will be very gracious unto thee at the voice of thy cry. When he shall hear it, he will answer thee. And I'm going to tell you, when you pray and sincere to pray to God, he will answer your prayer. And for all that being said, prayer is powerful and your prayer will win.

yes, he will. He will answer your prayers. It's Pastor Alfonso Bourne. And that song is goes out to everybody all over God's land and country, because we have to stay humble and stay prayed up, because, you know, we're still standing on the word of God. We're still standing on his promises. And we never know what a person is going through in life. And that's why we have to start, you know, pray for each other. And don't talk anybody down, you know, because, you know, they're already going through a situation which you don't even know it, but you still, you know, talking them down. I mean, just tell them and say, God, Jesus loves you. And just hold your head up. Hold your head up, because in Psalms 121, I will look to the hills where's coming my help. My help comes from the Lord. And just hold your head up and tell, Lord, I know you love me because I love you. And no weapon shall form against me shall prosper. And just keep praying up and just keep looking up and keep on being encouraged, even if you have to encourage yourself. To God be the glory. It is 6:07 right here in the CFT Town, Tuscaloosa.

Yes, it does. That's Donna Lawrence. Your gift look good on you because this is a gift from God. It is 6:11 right here in the city of T-Town, Tuscaloosa. And come up at 6:45 will be your Sunday morning FCLC program with Pastor James Williams. Coming your way at 6:45. And for the time being, we will continue with more great gospel music on your Sunday morning, Sunday Down South. And this next selection goes out to Brother MC and to Mother Mary Hudson. And she want to send out to her pastor at the Fellowship Baptist Church right here in the city of T-Town, Tuscaloosa. And also, it goes out to my sister and my brother-in-law, this brother, Frank and sister Ida Leonard.

that's the late legendary Hugh William of the Jackson Southerners. Lord, you brought me from a mighty, mighty long ways. That song goes out to Brother Franklin and Sister Ida Leonard, and just to everybody, especially to my godmother, that's Mother Emma Anderson, and Sister Melanie Bell. It is 6:17 right here in the city of T-Town, Tuscaloosa. And don't forget, come up at 6:45 will be Pastor James waiting for your Sunday morning LCLC program. And speaking about Pastor James Williams, the president of the LCLC, they will have a revival. It's going to be held at the St. Paul Baptist Church located 3501 Stillman Boulevard right here in the CLT town, Tuscaloosa. And this will just put it on your calendar. And the revival starts August the 9th through the 11th at 6:30 p.m. And the guest speaker will be Reverend Dr. Clarence Sutton Jr., along with Reverend Dr. Frank Kennedy Jr. and Reverend Dr. Vernon Swift. And this is where the vice president is Pastor Reverend Dr. Lionel Weaver is the host pastor. He's the vice president of the LCLC. So you just mark it on your calendar for August 9th through the 11th at 6:30 p.m. And the time now is 6:18 right here in the CFT town, Tuscaloosa. And we shall continue with more great gospel music. Praise 93.3 FM and 790 WTSK.

0: Jesus in our lives 24/7. Yes, Lord, we need you, the Southern Son of Memphis. It is 6:22 right here in the 17 town, Tuscaloosa. And we shall continue with more great gospel music. But first, we're going to take care of some sponsors right here. Your number one gospel radio station with 77 degrees on the outside of our studio. So we shall return after this.
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3: With SRN News, I'm Ron Taylor. German authorities have issued a wanted notice for a fugitive suspect in the van ramming near Berlin's Pride Festival that left one person dead and injured and at least 16. Police and prosecutors on Sunday asked for help in finding the 21-year-old whom they identified as Abdul B. They say he is believed to have injured several people with a moving vehicle, and one or more people apparently left that vehicle. Several people also apparently were stabbed. Police have said that earlier that they have identified him with ties to Islamic groups in the German capital. President Trump hosting Israeli Prime Minister Benjamin Netanyahu at the White House next week as he weighs military options in Iran. Tuesday's meeting will mark the first face-to-face talks between the two since the conflict began. It comes as Trump says he's close to a decision on whether to launch a massive attack. Netanyahu will also attend the funeral of Senator Lindsey Graham. This is SRN News.
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1: All right, and the time now, it is 6:30 right here in the CFT town, Tuscaloosa. And it's still 77 degrees on the outside of our studio. 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

telling you, won't he fix it? God, I'm telling you, won't he do it? And that song goes out to my godparents, that Big Doll and Big John Matthews, and to Uncle James, who listened to us 24/7. And I'm telling you, he knows Jesus will fix it. And in time now, it is 6:34 right here in the city town, Tuscaloosa. And we shall continue with more great gospel music. Praise 93.3 FM and 790 WTSK, the truth. And the program that goes out to each and every one of you everywhere, all over God's land and country.

0: Oh, Lord, we need you. We need you. And that's my pastor, Pastor Lana Weaver in Genesis. And that song goes out to Pastor James Williams and the First Lady, Sister Doris Williams. And I know, we all know. It is 6:40 right here in the 17th town, Tuscaloosa. We shall continue with more great gospel music. And the next selection goes out to Pastor Curtis Travis, the pastor of the Bentonville Missionary Baptist Church in Cundale, Alabama.
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0: And the time now, it is 6:45 right here in the 70 town, Tuscaloosa. And we're going to say good morning to the president of the FCLC, Pastor James Williams. Good morning to you, Pastor Williams.
1: Good morning, Minister Harris, our Queen of Gospel. Oh, we do thank God again for this another day. And I, you know, woke us up and began another day, another Sunday, the first day of the week. The vast majority of us wish him when we go into the house of God and praise him. Do want to thank God. He didn't have to wake me this morning, but he did. And I will say we thank you and thank Town Square Media for this day, for this opportunity. First of all, this morning I want to announce that the SCLC, this local chapter, will sponsor a youth revival at St. Paul Baptist Church. And it will take place August 9th through the 11th of this month, August. St. Paul is located on Stillman Boulevard, if you say Stillman Hill, up there next to the college. The speakers will be Pastor Dr. Clarence Sutton Jr., Christian Community Church, Pastor Dr. Frank Kennedy Jr., Pastor Mount Pilgrim Baptist Church, and Pastor Vernon Swift, Pastor Elizabeth Baptist Church. And that's well, so those will be the three speakers for those nights. And we are asking God covering over our children before they return back to school. So we just want to make sure y'all come bring your children. You're only focusing on the children. So come on, make sure you get the children there so we can cover them with God, and pray God to cover them as they return back to school. Also today I want to talk about the church. I know when we're in a conversation and the subject come up, church or politics, usually an argument will begin. Usually it is because of many different opinions on both subjects. You have yours and I have mine. At gatherings, family reunions, when it comes to church, we separate. At the meet and greet, all together. That's usually on Thursday. At the banquet, all together. That's usually on Friday. At the cookout, all together. That's on Saturday. But come Sunday morning, the day of worship, we separate. Sunday, day of worship. But we worship the same God, the church. Now the church, this is just one former pastor's opinion. Former because I retired in the month of January this year. Now, not former because I was released by the church, but retired. Now, with 35 years pastoring, I have some experience on the church. 63 years being a part of the church. I was a junior deacon when I was young before I got married. But deacon, church clerk, and pastor. I learned not to argue on either subject of church and politics, but I will debate on the subject. I know some of you will agree and some of you will not agree with me. The church is part of the community the building is erected in. That community where the building is erected, we are part of that community. And that makes the church a part of the community. But the building is not the church. But the people who attend there and the pastor and the parishioners who worship in the building, that's the church, the pastor and the parishioners. The building is the church house, just like where we live is our house and where we attend classes in the school is the schoolhouse. Three houses, our house, church house, and the schoolhouse. We learn from all three about life in the home, about God at the church. Now we learn about science, technology, engineering, and math, and so forth at the schoolhouse. We need more unity in the community and the church. We have lost community, and we need to bring it back. The church of today needs more unity. The church is in the community.

0: Now, James saying that, put some work with your faith. Someone say, I'll pray for you. Feed me, put some clothes on me, and then we'll pray. Stop praying for and start praying with people. The thief came but to kill, steal, and to destroy. But Jesus said, I am come, that you might have life and have it more abundantly. All right. Kill our influence, steal our joy, and destroy our faith. Let me do that again. Thief come but to kill, steal, and destroy. Kill our influence, steal our joy, and destroy our faith. So stop giving the enemy so much power over you. We have power over him. Jesus got the victory when he rose from the dead. All power was given unto me in heaven and in earth. So people, we have the victory. Don't let him steal, kill, nor destroy, but he sure will if you let him. But life in Jesus Christ is fulfilled life, the abundant life. And I worship Savior. And I worship service. We have service, but are we serving the people? And I worship service. We have service, but are we serving our people? If so, why is it that so many or some of us can't help themselves? They can't keep their lights on. Or it's hard to do so. Keep the roof over their head. Rent. House payment. Can't pay their bills. Can't repair the house when it's needed. Children can't participate in extracurriculum because of the lack of finance. Not able to keep food on the table. So we don't have money to have the auto repair when it breaks down. So if we're having service, vast majority of us every Sunday, and many attend church every Sunday, some of them say they can't pay their tithe because they don't have money to do so. Now, I know that some will go to the gambling casino so they pay their bills and then look for someone else to pay their bills or to get that and they lose the money. Someone else to help them pay the bill. But now, it's hard for some households. And they are working every day. Some are working two jobs and still struggling and not going to Philadelphia, Mississippi, or any other gambling casino. But they're using that money wisely. But because of the amount of money. The church, we must go back to community and provide that which the community needs. Former President Barack Obama said, yes, we can. And he became president of the United States twice. Church, you must have that attitude. Yes, we can. Remember the revival, August 9th through the 11th at St. Paul Baptist Church. Bring your children, you come, so we can ask God of our children before they return to school. Have a good day. On every
1: side. You have been listening to the president of the FCLC, Pastor James Williams. Join Pastor Williams on next Sunday for the same time and the same station. And the time now, it is 7 a.m. right here in the city of T-Town, Tuscaloosa. And it's time now for Minister Betty Jones from the Warrior Word of Ministry. This very
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0: And now it's time now for Minister Betty Jones for the Warrior Word of Ministry. Good morning to you, Minister Jones.
1: Good morning, Mr. Harris. Good morning, radio listeners. Thank you all for joining this morning. And online, thank you all for joining us. Hallelujah. Father God, we just come thanking you, giving you praise and glory and honor. Father God, letting us still be in the land of the living. We just come to say thank you. Father God, we thank you for an overflow and an increase, overflow in our lives this morning. We just want to say thank you. And Lord God, asking you to breathe afresh upon us this morning. In Jesus' name, amen, amen. There is a word from the Lord this morning. Amen. And the word is, there's a dangerous mixture have entered the house of God. Did I say that again? There is a dangerous mixture has entered the house of God. Amen. Good morning, Minister Susan Taylor, my cousin out of New York. Thank you all for joining us this morning. Amen. Father God, I thank you, hallelujah, for what you are doing in this hour. The word is, there's a dangerous mixture has entered the house of God. Amen. We got a little mixture of everything in the house of God in these days. Hallelujah. Come on, yeah. It's tight, but it's right. God's going to take us on a ride this morning because we got everything operating in the house of God in these days. Amen? Hallelujah. Come on. And our first, hallelujah, scripture's coming out of the book of 1 John, the 4th chapter. 1 John, the 4th chapter. The first verse. Beloved, believe not every spirit, but try the spirit. What are they? They are of God. Because many false prophets are gone out into the world. Come on here. Whereby know ye the spirit of God. Every spirit that confessed that Jesus Christ is come in the flesh is of God. Come on here. Every spirit, come on here, that banning, that prophesied, that preaching is not of God. Come on, somebody. Yeah. Beloved, believe not every spirit, but try the spirit whether they are of God, because many false prophets are gone out into the world. Come on here. And we know that the world has entered into the house of God. Oh, somebody. Well, don't you shout me down right there. Yeah. Everything that is in the world has came into the house of God. And how did they enter into the house of God? Oh, yeah, because the watchman on the wall had became greedy. Yeah. It's tight, but it's right. And let me say this to you. Hallelujah. The word comes to me first. Come on here. I'm an ordained shepherd. Come on here. We watchmen, some of us, not all of us, is guilty of this thing. But the majority of us, hallelujah, we have came greedy. Come on here. Hallelujah. Come on. We're gonna stay with scripture. Come on. Hallelujah. We have seen many have came down off the wall. Come on here. Hallelujah. Our first scripture is gonna be in Jeremiah. Let's go to Jeremiah. Come on here. We know that Jeremiah was ordained and called and sanctified and in the anointed and was appointed before he was ever creating his mother's womb. Hallelujah. Come on here. See, God did not appoint us, did not call us. Come on here. quarter mile. Come on. Come on here. Let's go. Let's go. The 11th verse. Had a nation changed their God, which are yet no God, but my people have changed their glory for that which does not profit. Come on. Yeah. We'll change our God. Come on, yeah. Man or woman have became our God, and money have became our God, and it's not earthly stuff. Come on, yeah. Have became our God. Be astonished, O ye heavens, at this, and be powerful of praise. Be ye very desolate, says the Lord. For my people have committed two evils. They have forsaken me, the fountain of living water, and have hewed them out cisterns, broken cisterns, that can't hold no water. Is Israel a sinner? Is he a homebound slave? Why is he soil? Come on here. Hallelujah. Huge amount of sister. Come on here. Hallelujah. They had committed two evils. Uh-huh. See, we have put man, God give me a word sometime back. Golden calf. Sitting in the seat of power. Come on here. When Moses went to the mountain to hear for God, come on, hallelujah, their Aaron, come on, he died there for them. God had Moses put him in charge over the people. He died there. He wasn't doing what he's supposed to have been doing. That boy collecting gold and made them a golden calf, and they began to worship. Hallelujah. Why? Because the children of Israel cried to God for 400 years. God sent Moses and Aaron, because God told Moses he's going to become God. Come on. And Aaron's going to become the prophet. Come on. Down in Egypt. So as they went down in Egypt, God brought them out. They seen God work miracles after miracles. Come on here. God even opened up the Red Sea for them. Come on here. He seen them. He fed them. He let their clothes not wear out on. Come on here. He opened water. Hallelujah. From the rock fall. Come on. He fed them every day. Come on. God did many miracles for them. Hallelujah. But see, they still had Egypt. Richard still was in their system. So they had worship that they could see. Come on. The stone and the gold. They had all that in the system. See, what we as leaders that God had made us shepherd, we forget that when they come into the house of God, they got that world system still in. Come on. Hallelujah. But we forget that the Spirit of God lives within us. Hallelujah. When they began to bring in the world system into the house, we began to get that money. committed true evil. They have forsaken me, the fountain of living water.
2: Uh-huh.
1: And you give out systems, broken systems. Hallelujah. That they can't hold no water. They ain't got no little water in them.
2: Mm-hmm.
1: They after the people money, and we so hungry because we in trouble. You can't pay your mortgage, your rent, or pay your light bill or gas bill. You ain't got no food in your house. But you're going to take your paycheck when God has made a way for you to pay your stuff, but you're going to bring it to that wild ass on the loose, what you call a revival going on. It's okay. Turn me off. It's okay. Hallelujah. But God sent you a word because it's time for you to wise up. Hallelujah. The house of God is for to help the people, not to rob the people. Come on here. Hallelujah. Hallelujah. You say you have a revival, but you put a price on your anniversary, and then you run three nights revival. Nobody getting saved. Nobody getting delivered. You got people sitting up in the house of God that's sick, that got a mental problem. But see, you ain't got no spiritual water in you, no healing at all, with no power and no authority. Why? Because you don't sold out to the enemy. Come on here. Hallelujah. You got a word, but you got no power and no anointing. There ain't no spirit of God in the house. He don't left the house because what you hooked it and crooked. Hallelujah. You prostitute the word. Hallelujah. Show is right. It's tight, but it's right. Hallelujah. The word is, there's a dangerous mistress has entered the house of God. Oh, yeah. I know you don't want to hear this. Here she come again. Yeah, you're right. Here I come again. Not me, but God. And if God give it to me, hey, I'm not afraid of no demon. And you wonder what's going on.
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5: 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Coming from Mount Pilgrim Baptist Church, the Mount Pilgrim Baptist Church family warmly invites you to join us for a legacy of faith, a special gospel singing celebration honoring Pastor Emeritus, the Reverend Frank Kennedy Sr. and Sister Alberta Kennedy. This celebration will be held on Saturday, August 1st, 2026 at 6 p.m. at Mount Pilgrim Baptist Church, which is located at 128 39th Street East in Tuscaloosa, Alabama. Please contact Sister Edwina Bishop at 205-826-0466. You are planning to attend this exciting event. Let us come together in love and appreciation as we honor Sister Alberta Kennedy and celebrate God's goodness through songs.

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The members of Dry Creek Missionary Baptist Church would like to invite you to join us for our revival on August 3rd through the 7th at 7 p.m. nightly. The Reverend Dr. Lorenzo James of Tabernacle Baptist Church in Tuscaloosa will be the guest speaker and deliver the message. Coming from Come As You Are Fellowship Ministries, three-night revival, which is scheduled for August 3rd through the 5th, 2026, 7 p.m. nightly, Monday through Wednesday. The speaker will be the pastor himself, Pastor Donald J. White. The church is located at 4509 Carter Drive, Northport, Alabama. Coming from Weeping Mary Missionary Baptist Church, located at 2701 20th Street, Tuscaloosa, Alabama. Weeping Mary Baptist Church will celebrate the 113th anniversary and homecoming on Sunday, August 2nd, 2026, at 2:30 p.m. The Reverend Dr. C. Jermaine Turner, pastor of Pine Grove Missionary Baptist Church, Harvest, Alabama, will be the guest speaker. Everyone is invited. A special invitation is extended to former church members. It's coming from the Reverend Ricky J. McKinney, who is the church pastor. This ends our church and community announcements for today and the coming weeks. But as always, I want to remind you that you can email your church and community announcements to accounting@northcourtfuneralservice.com.

The funeral announcement for Sunday, July 24, 2026. 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

0: Bollinger. Ms. Bollinger passed on July 15, 2026 in Tuscaloosa, Alabama. 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Mr. Keaton passed on July 23, 2026 in Northport, Alabama. Complete service arrangements for Mr. Dennis Keaton will be announced at a later date. 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Mr. Overstreet passed on July 23, 2026 in Fayette, Alabama. Complete service arrangements will be announced for Mr. Johnny Overstreet at a later date. 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Mr. Chris passed on July 24, 2026 in Tuscaloosa, Alabama. Complete service arrangements will be announced for Mr. Bobby Chris at a later date. 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We thank you so much for listening to the Northport Funeral and Cremation Service Sunday morning program. We'll be back with you on next Sunday if it is God's will. But until then, as always, I want to encourage you to pray, especially in times like these. Pray for peace. We need to pray. I pray for you and you pray for me. We're all a part of God's family. I won't harm you with words of my mouth. I love you. I need you to survive. Until we are together again, beloved.
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1: Williams Service Funeral Home announces the death of Miss Tiangela V. Satcher of Tuscaloosa, Alabama, who passed away at her residence on July 10th, 2026. Funeral services were held 12 noon Saturday, July 25th, at the Holly Springs Missionary Baptist Church. Burial followed in the West Highland Cemetery. Williams Service Funeral Home handled the arrangements. Williams Service Funeral Home announced the death of Mr. Warren G. Thomas of Tuscaloosa, Alabama, who passed away at his residence on July the 15th. Funeral services will be announced. Williams Service Funeral Home is handling the arrangements. Williams Service Funeral Home announced the death of Mrs. Willie Ann Sledge of Tuscaloosa, Alabama, who passed away July 18th at Hospice of West Alabama. No services will be held. 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
1: Weeping Mary Baptist Church, 2701 20th Street, Tuscaloosa, Alabama, will celebrate its 113th anniversary and homecoming on Sunday, August 2nd, 2026, at 2:30 p.m. Reverend Dr. C. Jermaine Turner, pastor of the Pine Grove Missionary Baptist Church in Harvest, Alabama, will be the guest minister. Reverend Ricky J. McKinney is the pastor of the Weeping Mary Baptist Church. 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

To achieve your dreams, remember your ABCs. Avoid negative sources, people, places, things, and habits. Believe in yourself. Consider things from every angle. Don't give up and don't give in. Enjoy life today. Yesterday is gone, and tomorrow may never come. Family and friends are hidden treasures. Seek them out and enjoy their riches. Give more than you plan to give. Hang on to your dream. Ignore those who try to discourage you. Just do it. Keep on trying, no matter how hard it seems. It will get easier. Love yourself first and most. Make it happen. Never lie, cheat, or steal. Always strike a fair deal. 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Practice makes perfect. Quitters never win and winners never quit. 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Understand yourself in order to better understand others. Visualize it. Want it more than anything. Accelerate your efforts. You are unique of all God's creation. Nothing can replace you. 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Our phone number, 759-1261. 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Until next week, then, this is Emma C. Williams for Williams Service Funeral Home, wishing for each of you continued blessings.

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0: It's 7:45 right here in the city of T-Town, Tuscaloosa. It's time now for Ronnie's Mortuary with Sister Cassandra Annette Collins after this.
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0: And now we're going to say good morning to Sister Cassandra Annette Collins for Rollins Mortuary. Good morning to you, Sister Collins.
3: Good morning, Minister Harris. This is the day that the Lord has made. We will rejoice and be glad in it. Good morning, listening audience, and welcome to the Rollins Mortuary portion of Sunday Down South. 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Our program is dedicated to each of you in the listening audience and to all bereaved families. We pray for your continued confidence strength during your time of bereavement. Also, we have a special birthday shout out to Miss Donna Horton on today. And this birthday shout out is coming from your husband, Emmanuel Horton, your kids, your grandkids, and your great-grandkids. We want to say happy birthday from the Rollins family as well. We will now have our first selection of the morning.

It is now time for our funeral announcement. Funeral service with military honors for Mr. Ronnie L. Drew was held on Tuesday, July 21st, 2026, at 10 a.m. at Second Baptist Church. Reverend H.P. Thomas, Jr. officiated. Burial followed at Alabama National Cemetery with Rollins Mortuary directing. Memorial service for Mrs. Dorothy Brown will be held on Monday, July 20th, at 11 a.m. in the Chapel of Rollins Mortuary. Reverend Dennis Moore officiated with Rollins Mortuary directing. The Rollins family and staff of Rollins Mortuary announced with deepest sympathy the passing of Mr. Carl L. White on Wednesday, July 15, 2026. Funeral service of Mr. Carl L. White was held on Saturday, July 25, 2026 at New Bethel AME Church, Port St. Joe, Florida. Burial for Mr. Carl L. White Sr. will be held on Tuesday, July 28, 2026 at 11 a.m. at Sandy Creek Cemetery with Rollins Mortuary directing. Funeral service for Mrs. Maddie Cora Rollins Howard was held on Saturday, July 25th, 2026 at 1 p.m. at St. Matthew AME Church, Greensboro. Reverend Kirvin Jones officiated. Burial followed in Weaver Cemetery, Greensboro, with Rollins Mortuary directing. The Rollins family and staff of Rollins Mortuary announces deepest sympathy the passing of Mrs. Susie Ella Stobel on Monday, July 20th, 2026. Funeral plans for Mrs. Susie Ella Stobel will be announced later by Rollins Mortuary. The Rollins family and staff of Rollins Mortuary announces deepest sympathy the passing of Mr. Sean Eric Ward on Tuesday, July 21st, 2026. Funeral plans for Mr. Sean Eric Ward will be announced later by Rollins Mortuary. And thus ends the reading of our funeral announcements. Thank you to the families for entrusting their loved ones into the care of the Rollins family and staff of Rollins Mortuary. It's an honor to serve in your time of need. It has been and will continue to be the goal of Rollins Mortuary to provide unique professional services of the highest quality. Rollins Mortuary has been serving Tuscaloosa and surrounding areas for 58 years with exceptional services. 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I will share with you our public service announcement. The Fowler Sisters and Company 30th anniversary will be held Sunday, August 2nd, 2026 at 4 p.m. at the Overcoming Deliverance Church of Today. Reverend Saul Jackson will be the MC. All are invited to the King and Queen program that will be held at the AOH Church.

as that song continues to play soft in the background, this ends our program for this week. I certainly hope that the selections played will help to lift the bowed down head, strengthen someone's ailing body, or encourage someone to give their life to Christ. 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Before I go, I want to leave this with you. Prayer is asking for understanding. It's the means by which we comprehend what God is saying to us in His scriptures. Prayer focuses and unites our fragmented hearts. In the quiet place of prayer, God comforts, instructs, and listens to us. There, we learn to love and worship Him. For the owners and staff of Rollins Mortuary, thanks for listening. Your announcer has been Cassandra Collins. Have yourselves a blessed week, and until next Sunday, be blessed.

Yeah, I've been listening to Sister Cassandra Collins for Ronnie's Mortuary. Join Sister Collins on next Sunday for the same time and the same station right here. 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

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I'm your host, Joe C. Wills. 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
2: Dad, will you plant near the cross for me, please?
3: 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Come on, Tiffany.

0: Let not your heart be troubled. Ye believe in God, believe also in me. In my Father's house are many mansions. And if it were not so, I would have told you. I go to prepare a place for you. And if I go and prepare a place for you, I will come again and receive you unto myself, that where I am, there ye may be also. In humble submission to God's will, it is now time for the funeral announcements.
1: Being called from labor to reward with profound sympathy, the staff and management of Will's Funeral Service sadly inform you of the passing of Mr. Robert Lee Mitchell. Funeral services for Mr. Robert Lee Mitchell were held on Friday, July the 24th at 11 a.m. from the First Baptist Church, Northport, Alabama. Pastor Carlos Calhoun Sr. officiated in Dermot, followed in the Cedar Oak Memorial Park, Tuscaloosa, Alabama, with Will's Funeral Service in charge of all arrangements. Being called from labor to reward with profound sympathy, the staff and management of Will's Funeral Service sadly inform you of the passing of Mr. Joe Burnham Harris. Funeral services for Mr. Joe Burnham Harris were held on Saturday, July the 25th at 10:30 a.m. from the main chapel of Will's Funeral Service, Northport, Alabama. Minister Derek Young officiated in Dermot, followed in the Powell Cemetery, Utah, Alabama, with Will's Funeral Service in charge of all arrangements. Being called from labor to reward with profound sympathy, the staff and management of Will's Funeral Service sadly inform you of the passing of Mr. Henry Lucas. Funeral services for Mr. Henry Lucas were also held on Saturday, July the 25th at 12 noon from the main chapel of Will's Funeral Service, Northport, Alabama. Will's Funeral Service in charge of all arrangements. Being called from labor to reward with profound sympathy, the staff and management of Will's Funeral Service sadly inform you of the passing of Mr.

0: Deontay Lamar Johnson. Funeral services for Mr. Deontay Lamar Johnson were also held on Saturday, July the 25th at 2 p.m. from the main chapel of Will's Funeral Service, Northport, Alabama. Pastor Demetrius Smith officiated. Will's Funeral Service in charge of all arrangements. Being called from labor to reward with profound sympathy, the staff and management of Will's Funeral Service sadly inform you of the passing of Mr. Tony Milton Brock. Funeral services for Mr. Tony Milton Brock were also held on Saturday, July the 25th, at 4 p.m. from the main chapel of Will's Funeral Service, Northport, Alabama. Interment will follow in the beautiful West Highland Memorial Gardens of Tuscaloosa, with Will's Funeral Service in charge of all arrangements. And we'll be back with more funeral announcements.
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being called from labor to reward with profound sympathy the staff and management of Will's Funeral Service sadly inform you of the passing of Miss Annie P. Avery. Funeral services for Miss Annie P. Avery will be held on next Saturday, August the 1st at 11 a.m. from the main chapel of Will's Funeral Service, Northport, Alabama. Interment will follow in the beautiful West Highland Memorial Gardens of Tuscaloosa, with Will's Funeral Service in charge of all arrangements. And the remains of Miss Annie P. Avery will become viewable to the public beginning on Friday, July the 31st, from 12 noon until 5 p.m. in the main parlor of Will's Funeral Service, Northport, Alabama. Will's Funeral Service in charge of all arrangements. Being called from labor to reward with profound sympathy, the staff and management of Will's Funeral Service sadly inform you of the passing of Mr. Cleotha Kinney, better known to friends as Pie Crust. Funeral services for Mr. Cleotha Kinney, or Pie Crust, will be held on August the 8th at 11 a.m. from the main chapel of Will's Funeral Service, Northport, Alabama. Will's Funeral Service in charge of all arrangements. Being called from labor to reward with profound sympathy, the staff and management of Will's Funeral Service sadly inform you of the passing of Mr. Samuel Tubbs. Complete funeral arrangements for Mr. Samuel Tubbs will be announced later by Will's Funeral Service of Northport, Alabama. Being called from labor to reward with profound sympathy, the staff and management of Will's Funeral Service sadly inform you of the passing of Miss Virginia Graham. Complete funeral arrangements for Miss Virginia Graham will be announced later by Will's Funeral Service of Northport, Alabama.
And as always, to the bereaved Graham, to the bereaved Tubbs, to the bereaved Kenny, to the bereaved Ivory, to the bereaved Brock, to the bereaved Johnson, to the bereaved Lucas, to the bereaved Harris, to the bereaved Mitchell, and to all bereaved families, coming from the staff and management of Will's Funeral Service, I am Joe C. Wills, extending our heartfelt sympathy.

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1: Hello, my name is Charles Steele Jr. I want to thank Tuscaloosa for praying for me. We're here in rehab in Atlanta, Georgia. And thank you for all your concern, because love is what love does. And we hope to see you real soon. God bless.
0: Amen.
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0: Am I on now? Program is dedicated to all, a special dedication to my niece, Tania Robinson, as she celebrates her birthday today. A shout out to Druid High School class of 1976, who are celebrating their golden 50-year reunion. Also, a special good morning to Miss Alma Jones and Miss Deborah Church, who are listening. At this time, we'll bring to you another announcement. The Overcoming Deliverance Church of today presents the Fowler Sisters and Company 30th anniversary, celebrating God's faithfulness. 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That is the Philo Sisters and Company celebrating their 30th anniversary. 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Congratulations on your anniversary. 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

It is now time for this week's funeral announcement. A celebration of life and legacy of Dorothy Hamilton Bonds were held on Saturday, July 25th at Van Houston Steele Funeral Home. Reverend Pharrell O'Fowler, Sr. officiated. Burial followed in Cedar Oak Memorial Park. Celebrating the life and legacy of Mary Elizabeth Louise Bester Watson Lewis were held on Saturday at Van Houston Steele Funeral Home. Reverend Richard L. Morgan officiated. Van Houston Steele Funeral Home announced with deepest sympathy the passing of Mr. Edward Charles, known as head of Tuscaloosa. These services will be announced later. Van Houston Steele Funeral Home announced the passing of Mr. William Burton Jr., known as Spooky of Tuscaloosa. Mr. Burton passed July 20th in Northport. These services are pending and will be announced later. To the Barnes family, the Lewis family, the Burton family, the Charles family, at times like this, we realize you have other choices. We are honored that you chose Van Houston Steele Funeral Home to provide professional, compassionate, affordable services for your loved one during this time of loss. 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And again, happy birthday to my niece, Tania Robinson. Hope you enjoy your birthday. God bless. Be

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Stay tuned next Sunday for the same time at the same station right here at number one gospel radio station. And we thank God for Dr. Charles Steele, whose voice you have heard earlier. He's doing well. He wanted to thank all Tuscaloosa and West Alabama for praying and keeping him in prayer.

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And back to the music.

And now our public service announcements. We've been married in Missionary Baptist Church, located at 2701 20th Street, Tuscaloosa, but celebrated its 113th anniversary and homecoming on Sunday, August 2nd, 2026, at 2:30 p.m. Reverend Dr. C. Jermaine Turner, pastor of Pine Grove Missionary Baptist Church, Harvest, Alabama, will be the guest speaker. Everyone is invited. A special invitation is extended to all former church members. Reverend Dr. Ricky J. McKinney is church pastor. 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And you are invited to Mount Moriah Worship Center, located at 339th Street, Tuscaloosa. 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Tabernacle Missionary Baptist Church, located at 3218 21st Street, Tuscaloosa, where Reverend Dr. Lorenzo James is pastor, cordially invite you to worship with them in observance of their 101st church anniversary today, starting with the morning worship service at 10:45. Minister Kenneth Edwards, Associate Minister of Hightown Community Church, will be guest speaker. And then this afternoon at 3 o'clock p.m., Reverend Ricky J. McKinney, pastor of Weeping Mary Baptist Church, will be speaker. Northport AOH Church, where Overseer Jeffrey Seeley is pastor, invite you to their King and Queen program Sunday, August 16, 2026, at 3 o'clock p.m. Dr. Erica Littlejohn of Faith Apostolic Church, Birmingham, will be speaker. Now, don't forget to drop off your church, civic, or community service announcement at our facility, or you can email them to info@rainymortuary.com. And back to the music.

0: And now our funeral announcements. Rainy Mortuary regretfully announced the passing of Miss Carolyn May of Bessemer, Alabama, and formerly of Tuscaloosa. Miss Carolyn May traded time for eternity Sunday, July 19th, 2026, at UAB Medical Center. Funeral service for Miss Carolyn May will be held Tuesday, July 28th, 2026, at 11 o'clock a.m. in the Chapel of Rainy Mortuary and buried to follow in West Highland Memorial Gardens. Public viewing for Miss Carolyn May will be Monday, tomorrow, July 27th, 2026, from 1 p.m. until 5 p.m. at Rainy Mortuary. Miss Carolyn May. Rainy Mortuary regretfully announced the passing of Miss Willie Mae Hopkins of Tuscaloosa. Miss Willie Mae Hopkins traded time for eternity on Saturday, July 25th, 2026, at DCH Regional Medical Center. Complete arrangements will be announced later. Again, Miss Willie Mae Hopkins is the mother of Elder Barbara Hicks and a mother-in-law to WTSK radio personality, Brother Jay. And to the May and Hopkins families, as well as all families served by Rainy Mortuary, thank you for making Rainy Mortuary your choice. And for that, we welcome you into the extended family of the Rainy family. And my time is just about up. Before I go, allow me to leave you with these raindrops. Think on this. People may think you've forgotten how they treated you, but forgiveness is not forgetfulness. It is freedom. And that's inspiration from the book of Isaiah 43, 18 through 19. Now, whatever you are doing today, be prayerful. Give God all the glory and honor, for he is worthy. And we are appreciative of you. Thanks for listening, and join us again next Sunday at 9 o'clock a.m. for another Rainy Mortuary Radio experience on Sunday Down South. Glad that you can join us today for complete satisfaction. Call the professionals of Rainy Mortuary. We're always about love. Allow us to show you, speaking on behalf of the management and staff of Rainy Mortuary, where common courtesy is taken to an uncommon level. Pray for us as we pray for you. Good vibes today, family. And I'm John Rainey. Good day to you.
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5: This is the day the Lord has made. Let us rejoice and be glad in it. Amen. For God is good all the time. And he just keeps blessing us over and over again. And if you don't see his blessings, it's because of your lack of faith and trust. Bless God. And we thank him as always. Amen. The Lord for our listening audience that continue to tune in with us. Thank you for your support. Amen. Let us pray. Most gracious and divine Savior, Lord God, we honor you as best we can. But we realize that we cannot give you the full honor you deserve while we're in this body. But we are striving to be counted worthy of that other world with you. So we will be able to praise and honor you like you are worthy. Amen. Continue to bless us and our homes and families as we go from day to day. And Lord Jesus, continue to strengthen us with all might by your spirit in the inner man. And continue to uphold us with the right hand of your righteousness. And help us, amen, to forever stay humble before you. Help us to forever be grateful for all that you do. And Father God, you know that everyone's need is visible to you right now. And we ask that you keep on providing for us all. Amen. according to our individual need. And help those that haven't come to you to humble themselves under your mighty hand and seek your face before it's everlasting too late. And Master, draw them by your Spirit in Jesus' name. Heavenly Father, as always, reclaim the backslider. For you said in your word that you are married to them. Repossess them, Lord Jesus. And feed us this day through your word. This is our petition. This is our request. In Jesus' name we pray. Amen. You know, as I went before the Lord, as I always do, and asked him, Lord, what would you have me to say? And he said, tell them I'm coming. I'm on my way back. Tell them I'm coming. I'm on my way back. Amen. And our scripture this morning is centered around John, the 14th chapter, the first through the third verse, and Acts, the first chapter, the fourth through the fifth verse, and the ninth through the 11th verse. And it reads as follows, beginning with John 14, 1 through 3, which says, let not your heart be troubled. Ye believe in God, believe also in me. In my Father's house are many mansions. If it were not so, I would have told you. I go to prepare a place for you. And if I go and prepare a place for you, I will come again and receive you unto myself, that where I am, there ye may be also. Amen. And Acts, the first chapter, the fourth through the fifth verse, reads, fourth verse, and being assembled together with them, commanded them that they should not depart from Jerusalem, but wait for the promise of the Father, which

0: saith he, ye have heard of me. For John truly baptized with water, but ye shall be baptized with the Holy Ghost not many days hence. Amen. And the 9th and the 11th verse says, and when he had spoken these things, while they beheld, he was taken up, and a cloud received him out of their sight. And while they looked steadfastly toward heaven as he went up, behold, two men stood by them in white apparel, which also said, ye men of Galilee, why stand ye gazing up into heaven? This same Jesus, which is taken up from you into heaven, shall so come in like manner as ye have seen him go into heaven. Amen. Praise God. And our thought today is, be ready and stay ready. Be ready and stay ready. Praise God. You know, I remember as a child how we used to play a racing game called On Your Mark, Get Ready, Set, Go. Amen. And we would race to see who could get to the finish line first. And sometimes it would be a small group of us racing, and sometimes just two people. But each person tried as hard as they could to beat the other person to the finish line that was drawn on the ground a distance away. And the leader would initiate the game by saying, on your mark, that means for everyone to line up at the starting line. Get ready, set, you know, and you prepare your mind, you know, what pace you're going to run and position your body to run. And then they would say, go. And everyone start running towards the finish line. And if it were a group, you had first, second, and third place winners. But with just two people, you always try to be the first place winners for sure. Amen. With just two. Praise God. You know, but why must we be on our mark, ready and set to go? Amen. We must be to go out of here when Jesus returns, because he's not going to wait for anyone to get organized. Everything must already be in place when he comes. Bless his holy name. And our goal should be, you know, unless you're on your mark, ready, set to go from earth to heaven, if that's not your goal, then you're going to the lake, burning with fire and brimstones. And this is the second death. The second death is eternal punishment in the lake of fire. It's experienced only by the unsaved. Revelation the 20th chapter, the 14 and 15 verse tells us. Praise God. Now, on the mark means that we first must line up with the Lord by obeying his commandments, especially his clarion call to salvation. It is Jesus' summons to repentance, which is the first phase of his call. Now, many people think when they are called that it's to service and they want to go and start doing a lot of work, but you must be cleaned up first before you can do any service or any work for the Lord. Since we all have sinned and come short of the glory of God, everything we do before salvation is contaminated with sin. And Jesus cannot, will not accept anything laden with sin. Amen. Therefore, we must be ready and set, amen, which means prepared, complete, whole, must be equipped, furnished with everything we need from the Lord, measuring up to the fullness of Christ's stature, and having the Holy Ghost abiding on this side to rise beyond this earth's atmospheric power. Praise God. But you see, earth is not our home. We are pilgrims journeying through this land, here now to prepare for a better place, which is heaven with the Lord Jesus Christ. That is, if you want to go to a better place, amen, bless God. It's your choice, heaven or hell, amen. See, they both spell with an H, but one means eternal life and the other one means eternal damnation. So you choose which H you want to go to, amen, heaven or hell. Glory to God. Bless his holy name. Now, people do not realize that the Lord does not send people to hell. You work your own way to hell. Amen. Romans, the 6th chapter, the 23rd verse says, for the wages of sin is death. See, you get paid wages. Amen. Paycheck, salaries, earnings for work. And sin is work. Therefore, your wages for your work of sin would be death. But the gift of God is eternal life through Jesus Christ, our Lord. So you can choose to get paid wages for sin or receive eternal life, which is the gift of God in Christ Jesus, our Lord. Bless his holy name. Now I'm reminded how Joshua told the Israelites prior to his death and burial. And if it seem evil unto you to serve the Lord, choose ye this day whom you will serve. Ye will serve. Amen. But as for me and my house, we will serve the Lord. It is Joshua 24 and 15. And this is what God's clarion call is all about. It symbolizes a loud, urgent, unmistakable message from God demanding immediate attention and a clear response. And see, Jesus' message today, tell them I'm coming, I'm on my way back, demands immediate attention and a clear response for those that are not saved, and also for God's people that are not walking upright like they should. Amen. Praise God. See, this message is not, not just for the sinner, the unsaved, and it's not just for God's people. Amen. But it is for everyone. Praise God. Bless his holy name. Jesus said, if my people, which are called by my name, shall humble themselves and pray and seek my face and turn from their wicked ways, then will I hear from heaven and will forgive their sin and heal their land. Second Chronicles 7 and 14. He said, if my people, and see, this verse is not talking to sinners, but those that are professing Christ. Those saints of God that are called by his name, amen. And see, some of God's people need to humble themselves, need to pray, seek his face, turn from their wicked, their awful, terrible, atrocious ways and walk upright. And he'll hear from heaven and forgive their sin and heal their land, amen. This verse stands as a high expression of God's love and readiness to hear the prayers of a repentant people. And you see, James, the 4th chapter, the 8th and the 10th verse says, draw nigh near to God, and he will draw nigh to you. Cleanse your hands, ye sinners, and purify your hearts, ye double-minded. Amen. Cleanse your hands, amen, ye sinners, amen. Come to the Lord, amen. See, a double-minded man is unstable in all his ways. He's unreliable. He's someone who says one thing but lives another, constantly wavering between worldly desires and their main beliefs. And they are often compared to being like a wave of the sea blown and tossed by the wind. And he said, humble yourselves in the sight of the Lord, and he shall lift you up. You know, always stay meek and lowly, for the Lord hates a haughty spirit. Bless his holy name. And God is not willing for anyone to perish, but for all to come to repentance and be saved. And in order to be ready for the Messiah, we must cultivate a humble and receptive heart to receive and follow Jesus. See, God is a loving God, and he loves all his creation. His compassions are new every morning. Great is our faithfulness. See, the Lord is faithful to us and desires that his people, his creation, be faithful to him. But we know that everyone will not be saved. However, it will not be God's fault. The failure is not in God, it's in us, humanity. Amen. And the saints of God must overcome spiritual pride, distractions, and any other hindrances that will keep them from serving and meeting the Lord at his return. Now in John 14, chapter 1 through 3, Jesus had just told Peter in the previous verse that the cock would not crow until he had denied him three times. And he said, but don't let your heart be troubled, your mind be troubled. Ye believe in God, believe also in me. Then he goes on to tell them of the many mansions in his Father's house and that he's going away to prepare a place for them. And if he go and prepare a place for them, he would come again and receive them unto himself, that where he is, there they may be also. And this is not just to those disciples, but to all of his disciples, all the people of God, because he's coming back to receive his blood-washed church to himself. And this is reason to be ready when he comes. And in Acts, the first chapter, the 4th through the 5th verse, Jesus had gathered with the disciples prior to his ascension and commanded them to remain in Jerusalem and wait for the promise of the Father, which he had told them about. And he said, for John truly baptized with water, but ye shall be baptized with the Holy Ghost not many days hence, not many days later from now. Amen. And he had told them in John, the 14th chapter, the 16th and the 26th verse, that he would pray to the Father to send them another comforter in his name to abide with them forever. And see, the comforter, which is the Holy Ghost, the Father would send in Jesus' name to teach them and bring all things back to their remembrance, what all he had said to them. They just needed to wait in Jerusalem until they received the promised Holy Ghost and power. Praise God. And see, waiting is a necessary part of preparation to receive God's blessing and sanction. Amen. His authorization, his permission, his validation, his approval. Bless his holy name. Now in Acts 1, the 9th through the 11th verse, while they beheld him as he was taken up. See, they witnessed Jesus being taken up. They observed or watch closely as he went up, because it was a gradual and visual departure, since it would be his final departure. See, it was different from the 40 days he had shown himself to them after his resurrection, where he would instantly appear and disappear through the walls and so forth. See, this time his disappearance is final. He won't reappear for a long while. Bless his holy name. So he does it differently this time. He does it slow and steady, with them able to see him go up until a cloud receives him out of their sight. Amen. Praise God. And see, after his resurrection, Jesus ascended physically to heaven to resume his glory and enthronement, sitting down on the right hand of the power of God, with all power in heaven and earth in his hands, and beginning his high priestly ministry in heaven for the saints of God as our intercessor, our advocator, amen, our mediator between God and man, and our eternal king. Bless his holy name. And Jesus' message today, tell them I'm coming, I'm on my way back. He truly is on his way back. Whether you believe it or not, it will not deter his coming. And you know, I think about the 10 virgins in Matthew, the 25th chapter, the 1st through the 13th verse. It says 5 of them was wise and 5 were foolish. And you know, this That's the same way people are today. Some are wise and some are foolish. Amen. Some people believe and some people do not believe. But the wise ones are the ones coming to Jesus to be saved. The foolish ones are the ones who choose to stay in sin in the world. Amen. So many are wise in their own eyes and do not realize just how foolish they are. But it is God's rules, his ordinances, his standards that we must live by and measure up to. Amen. Bless his holy name. Amen. And see, after the cry was made that the bridegroom cometh, go ye out to meet him, all the virgins arose from their sleep. And you know, many people today need to awake out of their sleep, their inactivity, and do something for the Lord. Praise God. Now, they were all virgins, which means they were all clean, but the five foolish virgins did not have oil in their vessels, the Holy Spirit. And after they could not borrow oil from the five wise virgins, they went to buy the oil they needed at the last minute, which was too late because the bridegroom came. And they that were ready went in with him to the marriage, and the door was shut. And when the five foolish virgins came back and found the door shut, they tried to get in, saying, Lord, Lord, open to us. And he said, I know you not. Amen. And we would hate for him to tell us that. Amen. You see, the saints need oil and vessels today. And our oil is the Holy Ghost, which proceeds from the Father and the Son. And see, the Holy Spirit is our comforter and guide, the one that leads us into all truth, because he searches the deep things of God. And the Holy Spirit is the only way we, the saints of God, are going to rise at the catching away, the rapture, to meet Jesus in the air, if we are alive and remain. Amen. However, when people realize the truth of it all, it will be too late to do anything about it unless they come to Jesus now, like Peter said, through repentance, water baptism in the name of Jesus Christ for the remission, the forgiveness of sins, and receive the gift of the Holy Ghost. Acts 2:38. For the promise is unto you and to your children and to all that are afar off, even as many as the Lord our God shall call. And see, those afar off were Gentiles or non-Jews. And since the Jews had access to God through his temple in Jerusalem, they were said to be nigh, to be close. But the Gentile nations, not having access to the temple, were said to be afar off. Amen. But now in Christ Jesus, ye who once were far off, were made nigh, close by the blood of Christ. And that's why we need the blood. Amen. Ephesians 2 and 13 tells us. And with many other words did Peter testify and exalt, save yourselves from this untoward generation. And we know that this is a crooked, offensive, obstructive, rebellious generation. Amen. Praise God. Bless his holy name. And we save ourselves only by coming to Jesus Christ, receiving him and what he did at Calvary for us, and living a Holy Ghost-filled life. Amen. Because works, money, or anything else do not save us. Only the Lord Jesus Christ saves. Bless his holy name. So in closing, Jesus is coming. Truly, he's on his way back. And it's time to be ready and stay ready. It's not time to be moving about, tossed with every wind of doctrine. Time to believe the truth and stand on the truth, come what may. See, the Lord is our present help. And if you want to be saved, you must continue with the Lord to the end and not turn back. The crown is at the end. 2 Chronicles, the 16th chapter, and the 9th verse says, for the eyes of the Lord run to and fro throughout the whole earth to show himself strong in the behalf of them whose heart is perfect, meaning loyal toward him. And this is what the prophet said to Asa. See, you must remain loyal to the Lord to the end, because the Lord is seeking for those that are loyal, those that are faithful, trustworthy, devoted, and dedicated. Bless his holy name. See, Asa started out loyal to the Lord, doing that which was good and right in the eyes of the Lord. But in the end, he relied on the king of Syria for help. He became violently angry with the seer, Hanani, that the Lord had sent to him, and put him in prison and oppressed some of the other people also. And when he became greatly diseased in his feet, he didn't seek the Lord for help, but the physicians, and he died in shame. Therefore, to start out loyal and stop will forfeit all you have accomplished in the Lord. You will lose it, be stripped of it all. Amen. So to reiterate the message, Jesus said, tell them I'm coming. I'm on my way back. And see, he's on his way back, and his second advent will be in two phases. The first phase will be the rapture or the catching away, where Jesus will not come to the earth but in the clouds and call his people out of the earth to meet him in the air. And his next appearance on earth will be the second phase of his second coming, when he visibly, Revelation 1 and 7, and bodily set his feet on Mount Olivet, Zechariah 14 and 4. Revelation 1 and 7 says, behold, he cometh with clouds, and every eye shall see him. Amen. Praise God. Hallelujah. Hallelujah. And I was trying to find it, 1 and 7. And they also which pierced him, and all kindreds of the earth shall wail because of him. Even so, amen. Bless God. Hallelujah. Praise his holy name. Amen. And Zechariah 14 and 4 says, and his feet shall stand in that day upon the Mount of Olives, which is before Jerusalem on the east, and the Mount of Olives shall cleave in the midst thereof toward the east and toward the west. And there shall be a very great valley, and half of the mountain shall remove toward the north, and half of it toward the south. Praise God. Hallelujah. Bless his holy name. And those that believe and understand Christ's ascension looks forward to his imminent return and will align their actions, behaviors, and attitudes with God's will, and actively take and apply God's promises to their personal life. Bless his holy name. Tell them I'm coming. I'm on my way back. So to everyone that's under the sound of my voice, Jesus is coming. He is on his way back. Bless his holy name. This is District Ella Parham of Faith in God Holiness Ministries Incorporated. I hope the word of God has been a blessing to you today, and that you will join us next time if the Lord is willing. Now unto the King, eternal, immortal, invisible, the only wise God, be honor and glory forever and ever. In Jesus' name, amen.
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0: God's got a blessing.
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0: 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God's got a blessing.
1: God's got a blessing.
0: If you really believe.

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Come on. 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
4: James chapter 1, and we'll begin reading at verse 2. James chapter 1 and verse 2. If you have it, say amen.
5: Amen.
4: My brethren, count it all joy when ye fall into divers temptations, knowing this, that the trying of your faith worketh patience. But let patience have her perfect work, that ye may be perfect and entire, wanting or lacking nothing. If any of you lack wisdom, let him ask of God that giveth to all men liberally and upbraideth not, and it shall be given him. But let him ask in faith, nothing wavering. For he that wavereth is like a wave of the sea, driven with the wind and tossed. Let not that man think that he shall receive anything of the Lord. And the church say amen. The purpose of the test is what James is writing to the tribes, according to the first verse, that are scattered abroad. He is writing to the saints of the tribes of God during their times of trial, in their time of test. And James is trying to encourage them that the test that they are facing in their life is a test that comes to try their faith. And I want to say to you today, your faith will be tested. But then James says to them, when you look at the test, he said, count it all joy. Count it all joy. Now, he didn't say it would be joy. He said, count it. Count it as joy when you fall or enter into various temptations. The word temptations in this text is rendered test. When you are facing various tests in your life, he said, count it as joy. Why must we count it as joy? We can count it as joy because we have the assurance from God that no matter what we face in this life, we have a promise from him. And the promise says this: I will never forsake you, nor would I ever leave you alone. When you understand your tests and trials, you understand that you do not face them alone. Everything you go through, God go through it with you. Jesus understands everything that humanity faces. I was talking to someone the other day about the word incarnate. The word incarnate simply means that divinity and humanity has come together as one. And Christ is the incarnated Word of God. He understands divinity because he came from God. He understands humanity because he became a man. So he understands both sides.

0: That's why Jesus can be mediator between man and God. See, I can mediate between two men, but I cannot mediate between a man and a horse, because I don't know the horse side. So to be a mediator, you have to understand both sides. Jesus can stand between man and God because he understands God and he also understands man. The Bible said that he was tempted in all points, like as we are, meaning that we go through nothing that Christ haven't been through. He was tempted in all points like as we are, but yet without sin. Even though he faced temptation, he did not yield to the temptation. He was put through many tests, but he never failed a test. And even when we fail, he understands the frailty of man. The Bible says that he understands that our frames is only dust. And he realized that who we are and the thing that we will face in this life. And that's why in heaven, Jesus can plead your case, because he now sits in heaven as our high priest. We have a high priest in heaven. And the Bible said, what does he do? The scripture said he ever liveth to intercede for us. So sometimes you think you're getting by because you knew what to do and you had the hookup. The only hookup you have is Jesus Christ. And because he is your high priest in heaven, you have someone in heaven that pleads your case. Even when you fall, he pleads your case. Even when you get weak, he pleads your case. And sometimes I like that little story of the footprints in the sand. You got that at your house? And many of us have those pictures at home where Jesus is carrying this weary man. And in the story, it says that, Lord, in my tough times and in the rough times and all through my life, when I looked at the sand, I always saw two set of footprints. But Lord, during the rough time and in the tough times and when I couldn't see my way, there I saw only one set of footprints and said, Lord, why did you leave me at that time? And the Lord said, you got to understand, those are not your footprints. Those are mine. It was during this time I was carrying you. So it comes a point in our lives sometime, Brother Golar, he picks us up and carries us through some things and then sets us down when we get strength and let us walk again. But I want you to know that you can count it all joy when you enter into various tests, because in the end, the victory is already yours. And I know, Pastor, you say that all the time, but I'm going to say it until it register in your spirit. I'm going to say it until you start saying it. Isaiah 12:2 says this, behold, God is my salvation. I will trust and not be afraid. That's Isaiah 12:2. Behold, God is my salvation. I will trust and not be afraid. For the Lord Jehovah is my strength and my song. He also has become my salvation. Therefore, with joy shall we draw water out of the wells of salvation. I just want to talk to you today about joy. The simple word, J-O-Y. Can you say it with me? Joy. And that's just a one-word subject. When we look at the word joy, let's just take each letter of this word. Let's just say that J stands for Jesus. Okay? We're just gonna assume that, okay? J stands for Jesus. O have always stood for nothing. Okay? So O here is nothing. The Y is you. Okay, so it'll be Jesus and you. O is what? So we don't count nothing though. Nothing from nothing always leave what? So when you're talking about joy, it's just Jesus and you. And when you have Jesus and you, Isaiah says God was his salvation. The word salvation here means deliverance. God is my deliverer. The word salvation means deliverance from. From what? We know that when we were sinners, he delivered us from sin. But now since we've been delivered from sin, we have to face other tests in our lives. Wouldn't it be nice if you get saved and had no test? It'd be nice if you get saved and no trials came your way, no temptations come your way. You are being tried because of your faith, because of your belief. You are being harassed and persecuted because of your belief. You say now that you are a child of God. And because you are a child of God, just saying it, you have to be put through the test to be proven whether or not you are that child of God. I said to somebody the other day, if GM and Chevrolet and Ford and all of these other automobile manufacturers have enough sense to put their cars through the test before they put them on the road, what do you think about God? He's smarter than the folk at GM. He's smarter than the folks at Chevrolet. Y'all ain't helping me here. They take the cars and put them in a wind channel and let wind blow against it. They take it out of the wind channel and put it through a rain channel, all kind of water. And then they slam the door so many times, unlock the door, let the windows up and down, slam the trunk. Then take the car out on a test track. And they said, don't try this because these are professional drivers. I just wondered how they became professional drivers. But don't worry about all that. And they take it out and they put it through rigorous tests. And when they put it through the test, they bring it back and stamp it and say, you can put this one on the lot because it's ready to go. God would not send you out half-cocked. God would not send you out and he have never tested or tried you. Before God put you on the road, he'll put you through several tests. And the reason why God is testing you is because you don't know what God has in mind for you. And what you are going through now is not for now. Y'all better help me here. I said what you are facing now is not for now. What you are facing now, you're going to need it later on in life. Just a few more years down the road, you'll say, I see now why God allowed this to happen. I see now while I was murmuring and complaining and didn't understand. I see now why God allowed me to go through certain things. Do I have any witness here? If God would just come and just deliver us instantly out of everything, we will not have a testimony of endurance or going through. So sometimes we have to go through the test and not just be delivered from the test. But after we have been there so long, Isaiah says, then he becomes my deliverer. God is not going to allow you to suffer and be tested and tempted all your life. Tell somebody there's a coming out period. And when you come out, you're going to have a coming out party. Y'all ain't helping me. So God became his deliverer. No matter what your circumstances may be, you must remember, God is your deliverer. You ask the question, well, how do I get it? Well, Isaiah gives you the key. He said, with joy. With joy. Water represents life, which is a representation of God. When you see water in the scripture, it represents God or it represents life. Remember Jeremiah 2 and 13 when God said, my people have committed two evils. They have forsaken me, the fountain of living water, and they have hewn them out cisterns or reservoirs, broken cisterns that could hold no water. Meaning that the people had turned from God, who was the living water, and they had turned from their source of life. Because without water, everything what? Dies. So it is without God. When you turn away from God, you are on your way to death. You can't live because he becomes your source. Therefore, with joy, I'm going to draw life into the midst of whatever I'm going through. I didn't say with happiness, because happiness is predicated upon circumstances. You can have joy In the midst of whatever you are going through, whether you have money or whether you're broke, whether you're sick or whether you're well, whether you're up, whether you're down, whether things are going good, whether things are going bad, you don't allow your circumstances to dictate your joy. Can I say that again? You don't allow your circumstances to dictate your joy. Your circumstances change your happiness. But tell somebody, but not your joy. Tell them, say, joy is deeper than just being happy. See, you trying to serve God happy. But you have to serve God with joy. No, I don't have no money, but I still have joy. No, I don't feel good, but I still have joy. No, I don't have everything I would like to have, but guess what? I still have joy. And then somebody stopped and said, out of all the things I've been through, I still have. The enemy is trying to take away your joy. He's a joy killer. Y'all ain't helping me here. Take away your joy so you just serve God out of your feelings. And there's some days you don't feel well. So them days you don't feel well, you don't serve. Days you're not happy, you don't pray. Hello, somebody. Time when you don't have nothing, you don't thank him. But with joy, even when I'm broke, I can yet say, you know what? God is a good God. Y'all ain't helping me. I'm trying to help you. I'm trying to move you from your feelings to where you really need to be. You can't serve God out of your feelings. There's some days I don't feel good. Those are the days that I have to know I'm saved. When my hands don't go up. When I'm not feeling something tickling me in my spine and the nap of the hair of my neck is standing up. When I don't feel God nowhere. Those are the days I have to know that I am saved. Because you can't know you're saved off your feelings, honey, because your feelings will change. So I'm trying to move you from just being happy to having some joy. Oh, I'm trying to get out of here. Woo. Tell somebody you need to draw life into whatever you're going through. It's going to be better for you when you get some life in it. And God is your source of life. He is there. You just have to draw on him. Oh, have mercy. Since he never leaves us, since he's always there, draw from him. God, even when I don't hear from you, I know you're here. I know you're right here. Even when it seems like you're 10,000 miles away, I know you just as near. And sometimes he's closer to you when you feel that he's so far away. Touch somebody and tell them he's on the prayer way. Jesus says in St. John 10:10, the thief cometh not but to steal, kill, and to destroy. Thief cometh not but to do what? Steal, kill, and to destroy. But I am come. Now the devil have come, but I'm here too. Don't be giving him all the credit. Devil show his business. The Lord busy too. Yes, you ever know the folk in the church? They talk about the devil more than they talk about God. Yes, sir. Oh, the devil show on a rampant that God ain't doing nothing. Yes, the thief come to kill, steal, and destroy. But I am come that they might have, I told y'all I was in my message this morning, didn't you? Have life and that they might have it more abundantly. God wants you to have an abundant life. And God wants you to have joy. Abundant life is a life that is lived on a higher plane. I'm above this. The reason why this can't get me down, because I am above this. Yes, sir. Yes, sir. Oh, yeah. Amen. Oh. why you ain't, you know, I know stuff going wrong in your life, so why you ain't, you know, people sit around when stuff happened to you and they just wait on you to hit rock bottom. I'd be in conversation with Elder Trump. He don't mind me using him. And I'm in conversation with him. And you know, and you'll be surprised at the people that sit around and say, I don't think he's gonna make it. I don't believe he's gonna make it. And they can't understand how you are still making it. It's simply because they don't understand that God has given to you an abundant life and he lifts you above. What's dragging everybody else down? Just tell somebody, I'm just on a higher plane. Lord, lift me up and let me stand. My faith on heaven, tableland. You remember that song? No higher place that I have found. Lord, plant my feet on higher ground. You ought to want to be planted on higher ground. You just betting it. No, it's not the idea that I think I'm betting everybody else. My eyes just have come open, and I found out I don't have to live in the mud with everybody else. Even when I don't have nothing, folks think I got something. I'm a little too proud to beg. A little bit too proud. Y'all can say that's foolish pride if you want to, but I'm a little too proud to beg. And all my life, folks just think that I just been rolling in the dough. They said, oh, he got it. Everybody said, me, oh, yeah, he got it. He sure got it. I said, well, praise the Lord. And I told one lady, I said, come and find it. I'll give you part of it. But I just learned this, that God is my source. And I don't need a great big bank account to make it. Not when God is your source. Because with no money in the bank, he'll touch somebody's heart to be a blessing to you. He got 6 billion ways of getting a blessing to your house. So since I found out that God has 6 billion ways to bless me, I don't even worry about it no more. My faith have been tried. My faith have been tested. And through the thing that I have gone through, it has built my faith in God. He had to lift me. When I talk to you, I know what I'm talking about. He had to lift me beyond worrying. Because I've been there, done that, got me a t-shirt. Are you listening to me? So all of these things, he put me through. Didn't know how I was going to make it. Didn't know how I was going to feed the family. Didn't know how I was going to pay the bill. But I kept on walking. Sometimes it was not fast as I'd like to be. Sometimes it was in slow motion. But I kept moving. The worst thing for you to do in the midst of your storm is to quit. Amen. If it's raining real hot, it's dangerous to pull over to the side of the road. People don't understand that. The dangerous thing to do in a storm is to pull over. Slow down, and if you're just going 5 miles an hour, at least you're moving. Y'all ain't helping me here. And at 5 miles an hour, if you keep on creeping, eventually you'll drive out of the storm. But if you pull over on the side of the road, chances are transfer truck come down through that, don't even see you. Y'all ain't helping me. Touch a neighbor and said, don't quit. That's all I'm saying. That's all I'm saying. Watch this. An abundant life is a life that's lived on a higher plane. The enemy wants to sap the life out of you. Yeah, the enemy. That's why he come to kill, steal, and destroy. Simply saying that the devil want to sap the life out of you. So you would just live your life for Christ, just going through the motions and having no real joy. The devil will take the life out of you and leave you sitting in church. He done sucked you dry. All your life gone. He done killed your joy. He done stole your praise. He done messed up your walk. So now you sit in the church just lifeless. And you just serve God out of motions or emotions. Serve him when I feel like it. When I don't feel like it, I won't serve him. I come when I feel like it. When I don't feel like it, ain't no trouble for me to stay at that. Were they sick? No, they wasn't sick. They just said they wasn't going today. Yes, sir. And I found out that one thing about the devil, when he gets you comfortable staying away from church, it's easier the next time. And then the next time, he gonna have you to fix you some lemonade. Put your house shoes back on. Yes, sir. Sunday morning, church going on. Nothing wrong with you, but sipping lemonade with your house shoes on. Yeah, busy washing the car. Could have washed it on Saturday. No, too busy Saturday. Yes, sir. And come to church and there's no joy. There is no life in you because the enemy has sapped the life. Let me move now. My time is up. Listen, honey. It's not things. It's not people. It's not spouse or house that gives you joy. These things only bring you temporary happiness. But real joy comes from knowing that I am God and he is mine. That's where the real joy comes from. J, nothing plus Y, just Jesus and me. Not me and some folks, not me and a car, not me and a wife, not me and a house, but just me and Jesus. That's where the real joy comes from. And because I have joy with him, I can have joy in my home. And because I have joy with him, I can have joy in my membership at the church. And because I have joy in him, I can have joy in worship. Because I have joy in him, I can have joy in praise. Every other thing hinges on my relationship with him. Sister Ball don't have to worry about me loving her because I love God. And because I love God, I won't mistreat her. Y'all ain't helping me here. You can't love God and then mistreat your spouse. I just wanted to throw that in. You ain't got to pay for that. So because you have joy, it brings joy in every other phase of your life. I have joy because I'm a part of God's family. And we're going to deal with this. We're going to deal with joy in membership. We're going to deal with joy in worship. And we're going to deal with joy in family. I'm going to work on this joy for a while. Because I want to move you from just being happy. Because when you're just happy, you know, I've seen you happy at times. And then when circumstances change, you're sad. I want to get to a place when the circumstances change, you still got joy. That's what I'm trying to bring you, honey. I'm trying to move you somewhere if you just let me help you. Let me get out of here. So all of these things that we look at in life only bring us temporary happiness. Some women said, if I get a husband, I think that'll do it. Right. Only to get one to find out 2 months later, that didn't do it. Man said, I think if I can just get me a wife, I'll be all right to find out 6 months later, that wasn't the answer. He said, I think if I just get me a better car to drive, that ought to do it. And he found out that the car need repairing. So now he's down in the dump because he's spending money to get the car repaired. That don't do it. Maybe if I can just get a bigger house, that'll do it. Yes, sir. And people do all of these things searching for joy in their life. It's not there. Amen. Somebody say, you get her in the first 2 weeks, you can almost eat up. 3 months later, you wish you had ate up. Y'all, I'm just messing with you. I'm messing with you. I'm just being elbowed. I'm just messing with you. But I'm trying to get you to see that all of these things that we're trying to put in place other than Christ in our lives will only bring you temporary happiness. They will never bring you real joy. As I move here, I am in a right relationship. Saved, delivered, and set free. And whom the Son set free, they are free indeed. My time is just about up. Free at last. Somebody ought to shout, free at last.
1: Free at last.
0: I'm glad that God allowed me to live, to open up the eyes of my understanding to His word. Because, honey, let me tell you, there was a time in my walk with God, I was about miserable too. I was miserable because there was stuff that I didn't understand. Stuff God didn't explain to me. Stuff I don't know why I had to go through certain things. But I was faithful. My faith was being tried. God wanted to see whether or not I could take it. God wanted to see whether or not I could stand the test. And I want you to know, for 18 years, yes, I stood the test. And because what God has put me through, it has strengthened my faith in God. And when I look back and say, I don't know how I made it, the only solution I have now, God did it. Tell somebody in my life, God did.
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2: Amen. Praise the Lord. Amen. All right, you ought to feel something better now. Amen. Praise is comely among the upright. Amen. And so we just thank and praise God today as we continue, as we prepare to look into this perfect law of liberty today. Let us remember those who we are duty bound to pray for. Want to remember this morning Sister Cheryl Moore Hardy. She's a DCH Tuscaloosa. So let's remember her in our prayers. I'm not sure if Brother Newbern Pruitt is in or out. If we have an update, we don't have a. So let's just remember Brother Newbern and all those in our prayers. Amen. God is faithful to hear and to answer prayer. Amen. Say amen better than that.
3: Amen.
2: I said God is able to hear and answer prayer.
3: Amen.
2: Amen. Many of us are here this morning because of answered prayer.
3: Amen.
2: And for that, we're grateful. We want to continue a bit of a part two to complete, attempt to complete a message that we started on last week, somewhat of a continuation, if you will. We're still in the book of Acts. Amen. We're going to turn Acts loose when Acts turns us loose. I promise you, when it turns us loose, we'll turn it loose. Amen. As you turn to Acts chapter number 19, one remember Acts 19. I tried. Acts 19. That's all right. The screen is right. The preacher's wrong. Amen. Amen. So it's in the book, I promise you. As you turn to Acts 19, let's be prayerful on tomorrow. Our State Congress of Christian Education will begin in Selma, Alabama. So let's be prayerful for our president and the State Congress. Amen?
3: Amen.
2: Amen. Acts chapter number 19. Let's read 7. Verses here, beginning with verse 1. And it came to pass that while Apollos was at Corinth, Paul having, hallelujah, glory to God. Paul having

0: I feel a Holy Ghost. Paul, having passed through the upper coast, came to Ephesus, and finding certain disciples, and he said unto them, have you received the Holy Ghost since you believe? And they said unto him, we have not so much as heard whether there be any Holy Ghost. And he said unto them, unto what then were you baptized? And they said, unto John's baptism. Then said Paul, John verily baptized with the baptism of repentance, saying unto the people that they should believe on him, who should come after him, that is, on Christ Jesus. When they heard this, they were baptized in the name of the Lord Jesus. And when Paul had laid his hands upon them, the Holy Ghost came on them, and they spake with tongues and prophesied, and all the men were about 12. Now, let's catch up with the screen there. Amen. And we want to, for the sake of time, look at 2 Peter chapter 3 and verse number 18. And we'll try to move on from there. 2 Peter, one verse that I feel will bless the congregation. Mm-hmm. Peter writes in verse number 18, he said, but grow in grace and in the knowledge of our Lord and Savior Jesus Christ. To him be glory both now and forever. Amen. Last week, you may be seated. God bless you. God bless you. Last week, we referenced 1 Peter chapter number 5, where Peter, 2 Peter, I'm sorry, chapter 1 and verse 5, and Peter said, add to your faith. And he goes on to recommend that we add knowledge and virtue, but he makes it really plain that it is possible to add to your faith. Amen. Our faith should never rest. Amen. Our faith ought to be progressive. And we want to use the same topic today. There is more. There is more. Say it with me. There is more. Say it one more time. There is more. Say it to your neighbor, get it. There is more. Amen. There is more. God bless you, ushers. When we look into the whole book of Acts, we see that the book of Acts, you hear Luke writing, he said, these former treatises have I written unto you, O Theophilus. Amen. He's adding to past letters. And it's a continuation, if you will, of his writing. And he writes about all the things that the Lord did and all the things that he suffered while he was here on earth. And he reminds the people of the promises that Jesus made to the church. Are you praying? Amen. Acts chapter 1 about verse 8 says, and you shall receive power after the Holy Ghost is come upon you, and you shall be witnesses unto me in Jerusalem, Judea, Samaria, and into the uttermost parts of the earth. Amen. Jesus says this, amen, is a continuation of what I have already promised to you. The Lord had promised us more. He promised us more of himself. He promised us more of his spirit. He promised us access to the promises that he's made to the body of Christ. You hear the apostle in the Corinthians say things like, eyes have not seen, neither have ears heard the things that God has prepared for them that love him. Watch what he says. But he has revealed those things unto us by his spirit. Notice he said, now eyes haven't seen it, ears haven't heard it, but those of us who are spiritual can see what the Lord has promised. Yes, sir. Yes, sir. Those of us who have the eyes of the Spirit are aware of the promises that God has made to his people. There is more. Praise the Lord. I said, there is more. Amen. You see that Luke talks about Jesus goes to the cross, dies for your sin and mine. And you hear Jesus from the cross make the declaration that it is finished. Amen. Luke said, and he dropped his head in the lock of his shoulder and he gave up the ghost. Now, when we talk about it is finished, that doesn't mean that God is through blessing. That doesn't mean that there's not more to come. Amen. It's not the end. It's more like to be continued. Amen. There's more to come. It is finished is talking about God's requirement for the redemption of mankind. Amen. Jesus said, I have become the Passover lamb. He said, I have taken on the sins of the world. And Jesus said, I'm here on the cross, hanging between two thieves, and shed my blood for the sins of humanity. And what God has required, I am the fulfillment of that requirement. And it is finished. But that is not the end of the story. That is not, praise the Lord, glory to God. That is not the conclusion of the whole matter. Amen. Luke says, sure, he died, but they took him down from the cross and they buried him. The songwriter said, living, he loved me. Dying, he saved me. But he was buried to carry my sin far away. That's not all. But he said, but rising, he justified me. Somebody else said, thank God that he died, but thank God that he rose. Because it was in his resurrection that you and I have been justified. He was raised from the dead after 3 days, according to the, hallelujah, according to the scripture. So he's been raised for our justification. What is justification? Justification just means that he cleaned the slate. Amen. When he rose, he washed my sins away. When he got up, it's just as though I never sinned. Because of his blood, I've been washed clean. Somebody ought to thank God this morning. Because of his blood, I've been washed clean from my sin. Therefore, the apostle said, if any man be in Christ, he is a new creation. He said, old things are passed away. But look at this, all things have become new because I've been justified by faith. Not according to the law, but I've been justified by faith. Amen. Through Jesus Christ. So now that we have been justified by faith, saved by the blood of Jesus, praise the Lord. Amen. There is more. Amen. Salvation was accomplished on a hill called Calvary. I said there was salvation was made full and free, praise the Lord, on Calvary's hill. Songwriter said it was at the cross where I first saw the light. And the burden of my heart rolled away, and it was there by faith. I received my sight, and now I'm happy every day. Now that I'm saved, Jesus, in Luke chapter 24, Jesus tells his disciples, he said, now go on to Jerusalem. Are you listening?
1: Yes, sir. Yes, sir.
0: And wait there on the promise of the Father. Amen. If you backtrack just a bit amen, to the Gospel of John, when Jesus, glory to God, when Jesus was getting ready to make his transition. He told the disciples in John chapter 14, he said, now let not your heart be troubled. He said, because if you believe in God, believe also in me. Jesus makes it plain. He said, now I'm getting ready to go to the cross. He said, and I'm getting ready to die. Amen. He said, but I'm not going to leave you as orphans. That's good news this morning. He said, I'm not going to leave you as orphans. He said, I'm going to pray to the Father that he send you another comforter. Listen at Jesus. Jesus said, now I've been with you and I've been comforting you. He said, but the Father is going to send another comforter in my name, who is the Holy Ghost. Somebody said, there is more. Amen. Jesus said, he's going to send him in my name. Amen. And you know the fulfillment of the story. Acts chapter 2, the Bible said on the day of Pentecost, they were all in one place with one mind, and they were with one accord. Amen. And when the day had fully come, amen, God sent the Holy Ghost. Amen. And they all were filled with his spirit. There is more. I'm on my way to chapter 19. Y'all pray. I'm headed there. I'm headed to chapter 19. Amen. So now in chapter 19, we see where Apollos has remained. We were there last week in Ephesus. Amen. He's remained in Ephesus where he has preached there. Amen. You remember last week, Priscilla and Aquila. Amen. They pulled him aside after service last week and they told him, amen, you got some eloquent words and you're a gifted brother, but there is some more that you're lacking to your theology. And they added to his theology and they told him, glory to God, about the moreness of God. Yeah, write that one down. The moreness of God. Amen. Amen. There's some more in God. Amen. There's more than just what happened at Calvary. Amen. There's some fulfillment of the Holy Scripture. They taught him about the death, burial, and resurrection of Jesus Christ and the outpour of the Holy Spirit that had happened in Jerusalem in chapter 2. Now, Cornelius catches on fire with the Holy Ghost. And he begins to preach with power and authority. Yeah. And he begins to open the word of God with clarity everywhere. Now, he had a good message before he got filled. Luke said he was fervent in spirit. He was a praying man. He was a good fella. But he didn't have everything that God promised him. There's some of you in here this morning. Some of the finest people this side of heaven.
2: Amen.
0: Know exactly who God is. You've already been introduced to the Father and the Son. But I'm going to tell you this morning, amen, that there is more. I said there is some more. Amen. The Bible says in today's message that Apollos stayed there in Corinth. Amen. And he kept on preaching the name of Jesus Christ. Don't let me digress too much there, but one of the things that caught my eye about the whole account of the Acts of the Holy Spirit, you see that they preach the same message. They preach the same sermon everywhere they went. They preach Jesus and him crucified. Everywhere that early church went, they told him that he died one Friday, but he didn't stay dead. He got up with all power in his hand. I realize that in this last hour, they say that's old news and we need to move on to a greater revelation. But I want to tell you, the apostle said, if we don't have this gospel to preach, he said that if we don't tell him that he died one Friday. Died one Friday, didn't stay dead, but early Sunday morning he rose with all power in his hands. And notice the apostle kept saying he died according to the scripture. He was raised according to the scripture because he was declaring the word of God to a people that didn't know him. And we find here in Acts chapter 19, glory to God, amen, Apollos, amen, remains preaching, and Paul traveled through the upper coast of Ephesus and he finds certain disciples there. Amen. Some theologians said the disciples were some of them from the same school that Apollos was from, and they hadn't been taught everything that they needed to know. But only thing I can tell you, they were off to a great start. Amen. They had repented of their sin and had been baptized. Amen. But when they get here, to chapter 19. Yeah, y'all pray for me. Amen. They get here. In Ephesus, the apostle said he finds certain disciples, and Luke said there were about 12 of them. He finds them there, and he raises a powerful question. He said, have you received the Holy Ghost since you believe?
2: My God.
0: Glory to God.
2: Yes, sir.
0: They said, we haven't even heard whether there be any Holy Ghost. Amen. Amen. They used to say this is a Baptist church. They were picking on us. Don't pay that no attention. Amen. They were picking on us. Don't pay that no attention. And they said, we hadn't even heard about the Holy Ghost. We didn't even know. We don't know what you're talking about. And he didn't scorn them, but he began to preach Jesus unto them.
2: Yeah.
0: It's power when you preach his name. I said it's power when you preach his name. Amen. Sometimes we get it confused. We'll take Jesus but leave off the Holy Ghost.
2: Yeah.
0: I need some listeners this morning.
2: Right.
0: Amen. Then you had that crowd that'll take the Holy Ghost and think you don't need Jesus.
2: Yeah.
0: Amen. But you got, he ain't like a pie that you can slice up. Amen. He said, ain't but one Lord,
2: amen.
0: One faith,
2: yeah.
0: And one baptism,
2: yeah.
0: One Father. Who's in you all, through you all, and his name is Jesus. Amen. Jesus didn't come declaring one or the other. He said, if I be lifted up, I'll do the drawing. He said, and when he comes, talking about the Holy Ghost, when he comes, he's going to testify of me. When Jesus said, when the Holy Ghost comes, he's going to point you to me. Because it's in him, Jesus, that we live, move, and have I been. One thing we don't want to get like these 12 disciples we see here in chapter 19. Amen. They had grabbed hold to more religion than relationship. Amen. Religion is all right, but you really need to have an experience with God.
2: Amen.
0: Are you listening? You need to have an experience, amen, with God.
2: Amen.
0: Amen. It's not enough to go on somebody else's testimony. You got to have your own testimony. I said you got to have your own testimony. You got to know that you know that you've been born again. You've got to know, amen, for assurance that you've been born again. And when we look in the Holy Scriptures, there are plenty, amen, of examples of those who were religious, but they had not had a real experience with God. In chapter 19, we see some religious men who were following, amen, John's teaching. Amen. But they weren't following John's teaching closely because John declared, I baptize you with water. Are you listening? He said, and this baptism is a baptism of repentance. And John said, but there's one coming after me. John said, and he's mightier than I. John said, and I'm not even worthy to unloose his shoe. He said, and when he come, somebody said Jesus. Said, when he come, he's going to baptize you with the Holy Ghost and with fire. John's baptism prepares the way for Jesus Christ. The Bible said that John was just a forerunner, amen, of Jesus Christ. Amen. In the Gospel of John opens and said, in the beginning was the Word. And the Word was God.
2: Yes.
0: And the Word was with God.
2: Yes.
0: Amen. He said, and all things were made by him. And glory to God, was not anything made that was made. Amen. John said, in him was life.
2: Yes.
0: Amen. And that light became, amen, the light of men. And the Lord, all right, today, John said, and the light shineth in darkness. He said, but the darkness comprehended him not. Amen. And John said, there was a man sent from God whose name was John. He said he was not the true light. He just came to bear witness that there's a light coming, and he's mightier than I. John said, behold, there's a man cometh, and his name is Jesus. John, how did you know the man Jesus? John said, because one day I was baptizing in the River Jordan. He said, and I looked up, and there was a man standing in line being ready to be baptized. And he said, Lord, I'm not worthy to baptize you. And Jesus declared, he said, suffer it to be so to fulfill all righteousness. Can't you see Mary's baby, amen, in line getting ready to be baptized? And the Bible said that John baptized him in the water. And the Bible said immediately the heavens came open. And there was a voice that cried out of heaven and said, this is my beloved son in whom I'm well pleased. And John said the Holy Ghost descended upon him in the form of a dove. John said, and I heard the Lord declare, John, the one you see the Holy Ghost glide upon and remain, he is the one. And John said, Jesus is the man I long to know. And he got a witness that Jesus came from God, and he preached repentance of sin. And I want to tell you this morning, I got to get out of here. I got to go. Yes, Lord. Don't settle for religion. Amen. Don't settle for religion. Amen. Big Mama had religion, amen, but you got to get your own relationship. Amen. Y'all help me close here. You got to have your own relationship. Amen. You got to know that you've been born again. You got to know that you've been saved. How many this morning know you're saved? Don't have a shadow of a doubt in your mind. Know you've been washed in the blood. Know your sin been forgiven. Know that your name been written in the Lamb book of life. Know that he freed your soul. Know that he made you. He said you got to know. Amen. In Acts chapter, amen. Acts chapter 19, you see the power of the Holy Spirit. Amen. You see, amen, the apostle preached Jesus unto them. Bible said that he preached Jesus unto them, and they that heard the word. Yes, sir. That's some of you here this morning, you hear the word calling you to come higher in the Lord. Amen. You may never move off your seat, but you feel something down on the inside of you. Amen. That's calling you to higher heights in the Lord. Calling you to come from the familiar and the comfortable place. Amen. When you walk with the Lord, the old saint said every round goes higher and higher. They said every round takes you from one good degree to another. Amen. And when you got your hand in the wine and chain, there's something about the power of God that begins to pull us from one degree to another. I know you've been saved, but you ought to get hungry for some more of God, because every day with Jesus is sweeter than the day before. And every day I love him, it makes me love him more and more. I feel something down in the side of my soul let me know that there is more, that there is a higher height in God. There's another dimension in the Holy Ghost that I can't take myself, but I got to yield my mind, my body, and my soul and say, here I am. I need you to take me to another level in you. Amen. There's power in the word of God. Amen. You got to get down in the word of God and become familiar with the power of God. It's not just about repetition, saying what you've heard somebody else say, but you got to say it, amen, by your own authority. In the Lord, all right, today. Amen. You heard the choir say, I sought the Lord, and he heard, and he answered. He said, I sought the Lord. Amen. It wasn't my prayer partner. It wasn't just my mama, my daddy, but I sought the Lord. I got a relationship with him that when I pray, I'm confident that he hears me when I pray. But you got to be hooked up to the vine. You got to be connected to the Father to have power to get access to his kingdom. You find right here in chapter 19 that there were seven sons of Sceva, amen, that, amen, thought they would imitate the Holy Ghost. And I want to tell you, we talked a bit last week, don't accept the counterfeit when you can get a hold to the real thing. Don't get a hold to what looked like God. Don't get a hold to what sound like God. Amen. Or what feels like God. I thank God that salvation is not about a feeling. But I sure thank God for what I feel. Is that all right? Amen. Don't accept the counterfeit. Now you got these seven sons of Sceva. Is the Lord all right? Amen. They see the Apostle Paul working and doing the miraculous. Yeah. Amen. He's doing it, but not by his own power. He's doing it by the power of the Holy Ghost. Yeah. Amen. The anointing has come upon him. Amen. Lift your hand this morning if you know you're anointed. Amen. Lift your hand. If you ain't sure, lift them anyhow. If you've been born again, you're anointed.
3: Hallelujah. Amen.
0: Amen. John said, greater is he who is in me than he that's in the world. I'm anointed.
3: I'm anointed.
0: I need you to say it with me. I'm anointed.
3: I'm anointed.
0: You may not feel like it. Say, I'm anointed.
3: I'm anointed.
0: I didn't anoint myself. Jesus anointed me. When he put his blood on me, he gave me his anointing. And we are the anointing of God. How do I get more anointing? You don't get more anointing by coming just to get hands laid on you. You get more anointing by spending time with the one who anointed you. Amen. David said, the Lord is my shepherd. He said, and I shall not want. He said, he maketh me to lie down in green pasture. He lead me beside the still water. He said, he anointed my head with oil. I skipped two or three. He said, but my cup runneth over. David said, he anointed me. I'm anointed because he anointed me. Psalm 27 said, when my enemies came upon me to eat of my flesh, they stumbled and fell. What did they stumble over? They stumbled over the anointing. They couldn't get a hold of me because the anointing of God is all around me. If you don't believe it, you ask Job. The devil told the Lord, I will destroy Job and I'll make Job cuss you to your face. And God said, you must not know Job. And Satan said, I will make him cuss you to my face, but I can't get to him because the anointing is all around him. And the Lord said, I'm going to crack it and let you get in there, but you won't be able to destroy him. He said, because I believe in Job. And I want to digress another minute here. You may be going through trial after trial this morning. It ain't because God hates you. It's because the devil is seeking to destroy you. God has confidence in you that you're going to hold on through the storm. God has confidence in you that you're going to wait all the days of your appointed time, because there's a change coming. I'm going through not because I did wrong. I'm going through because I'm anointed. I'm going through because God is taking me through a storm. And I heard Job declare, he said, when I come through this, I'm going to come through like pure gold. I went in one way, but I'm coming out another. And I want to tell you this morning, look at me where I fell, but look at me for where I got up, because he said the righteous man shall fall, but he will not utterly be cast down. Sure, you stumbled, but you still anointed. Yeah. Don't. Hey. Hallelujah to God. Yes, Lord. You should have been dead and gone. If the devil had had his way, you'd have been dead. But because you're anointed, your troubles won't trouble you. Your sickness couldn't kill you. And it's because of the anointing. The gunman couldn't shoot you because of the anointing. These seven sons of Sceva. I didn't lose my place. The seven sons of Sceva were fooling with that counterfeit stuff. It's right here. It's right here, chapter 19. They ran into a demon-possessed fellow. And they said, in the name of Jesus that Paul and them talked about. That's why you got to have your own relationship. You can't do nothing with no devil talking about what Paul and them talked about. Amen. Amen. Now, one thing you got to give them credit for, that they did get a response from them demons. It wasn't a response they was counting on, but they got one. In the name of Jesus that Paul and them talked about, I adjure you, I command you to come out. Bible said that the demon spirit came out of them and whipped them clothes off. But I want you to notice what the devil said to them. He said, Paul, we know. Jesus, we know. You ain't got no business bothering us. So they jumped out and whooped them. I bet you they didn't have that trouble no more. Because you got to have an authentic relationship with God. Sometimes you hear...
4: This program has been paid for by New Zion Baptist Church.
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0: Welcome into the Sheila Smoot Show, and now we're going to have the spotlight on business. And I'm telling you, you might have a sweet tooth now, but after we're finished with this sweet lady, your tooth is, all your teeth are going to be out because it's just that good. Welcome in. Erica Matthews is the CEO and owner of Sweet Ease Delectables. And I'm telling you, I walking around here, I'm already hungry. I can't even really do this piece because I really want to taste everything I see here. And I love German chocolate cake, and I don't ever see a business with that slice. Talk to me about how this business got started.
1: Absolutely. So in the beginning, I was in corporate for 24 years, very long time. People are surprised when I say that. I was in banking. Fast forward, my last few years in banking, the team was having a potluck, and they asked for someone to bring dessert. Who better to bring dessert than me?
0: Right.
1: So, brought dessert to work. Co-workers tried the pound cake, which that was the only thing I was baking at that time. They couldn't believe I made the dessert.
0: Really?
1: Yes. They were like, you didn't bake this. Your mom baked it. Your grandma baked it. I'm like, no, seriously, I can bake. They were like, you don't look like you can bake.
0: Oh, yeah, and definitely,
1: so,
0: yeah.
1: Fast forward, every holiday, Thanksgiving, Christmas, all of my team, they started ordering cakes for me. And I'm like, I don't do this for a living. But it motivated me and it pushed me and it let me know, oh, hey, you can actually have another source of income because this is really some good stuff.
0: Right.
1: And for me, it also helped me realize that a lot of bakeries and stores, they're not offering homemade cakes anymore. They're not. And I didn't realize that because for me, it was common. For me, it was natural to have homemade cakes because I grew up.
0: I grew up like that too, with the homemade cake.
1: And so that's all I knew. And I thought, hey, everybody's still making homemade cakes. So that's how I got started. The team started ordering. Before you know it, I started catering for family reunions, birthdays, weddings, for all events. So it's been a nice journey.
0: It has.
1: And
0: how long?
1: How long? I've been in business for 10 years.
0: Wow, a whole decade?
1: A whole decade.
0: That is amazing.
1: Yeah. I left corporate

0: about 5 years ago.
1: And officially gone. This is it.
0: Yes,
1: it's what
0: ma'am.
1: You do.
0: And so I've been full-time for the past 5 years.
1: Wow, that's amazing. What are some of the pitfalls and some of the successes you've had? Because you are now, you're really a seasoned, very seasoned business.
0: Thank you.
1: Folks, she's a banker. So at least she knows how to count her money. So talk to the folks who may want to get into this, you know, beginners, you know, young folks, old folks, and people who just say, I'm checking out of corporate, I'm checking out, and I'm going to start this, because that is a journey. Were you afraid? What were you thinking when you did that? Like, what am I doing?
0: So first off, I'll say fear is our biggest hindrance.
1: It is.
0: Fear can keep you from pursuing your passion, your goal, and your gifts. And I'm not going to say I wasn't in fear, because I was. But at the same time, when I was in corporate, what pushed me is I got displaced from the company.
1: I see.
0: I didn't voluntarily leave, but after thinking about it, I kind of thought about it for a couple of months or so, and I'm wondering, like, should I try to go back in corporate, or should I focus on my business? And after praying about the whole process, it was like God was telling me, you can work for you now. You have built the clientele. You have built the customer base. Mm-hmm. And I just had to step out. And at the same time, my biggest fear was, this was during COVID. So during COVID, it was very scary, because I was wondering, like, is anybody going to order for me anymore?
1: Oh,
0: yeah. So that was the scariest part for me. But thank goodness for social media.
1: Mm-hmm.
0: Social media saved my life.
1: Really?
0: And my contacts that I already had, the people that I was already serving, they kept reaching out. And I found out one thing when I started my business during COVID. People are always going to eat, and they're always going to enjoy sweets.
1: Sweets.
0: So I would deliver directly to the customer. I set the cake on their car. You know, everybody was masked up, and it still worked. And I was able to keep afloat even during COVID. So that was my biggest fear, and I'm so excited. And I'm so grateful that I was able to make it through that stage into this stage.
1: That was amazing. That's an amazing story, because people do fear you, but sometimes you just got to get out there and jump out there and do you. And you obviously did that. So 10 years later, you are now in a physical space.
0: Right.
1: Here at the Galleria Mall in Birmingham, Alabama, right here with your kiosk. It's so cute.
0: That's
1: Everything's
0: cute.
1: So cute. And pink is my favorite color, actually. But talk to me about coming out into the open in a space where everybody's watching you.
0: Okay. So being a home baker, starting off as a home baker, I also wanted to be able to interact with customers directly on a daily basis.
1: You like people.
0: I love people.
1: Okay.
0: I'm a people person. I love people.
1: Yeah.
0: The babies, all ages.
1: Yeah.
0: So I started looking online, and they had little small business markets that they were having here at the Galleria.
1: Mm-hmm.
0: And the first market I did here was like in 2022.
1: Wow.
0: I was upstairs right outside of Von Maur, and I set up for the weekend. And, you know, customers and staff start trying my desserts, and I was amazed at how well, you know, I was received. So every year I would do a market here at the Galleria. And fast forward, I'm like, oh, this is nice. And I looked around in the mall, and I'm like, you know what's missing? They have all this food, they have donuts, they have, you know, pastries, they have cookies, they don't have cake.
1: It's a difference, folks. I like the way you said that. Is there a difference? They're like, oh, they got sweets. No.
0: So
1: cookies and cakes are totally different.
0: So I thought to myself, wouldn't it be nice if I could have a cake shop in the Galleria? Now, this is during COVID,
1: mm-hmm.
0: when the mall was super empty,
1: right.
0: When it wasn't much going on. And after, you know, post-COVID, I started setting up every weekend, doing a pop-up, started building my customer base, because I wanted to see, hey, can I grow my customer base here in the area?
1: Mm-hmm.
0: What it would look like for me if I could afford to, you know, actually be in the mall, pay the rent. Did that for about a year.
1: Mm-hmm.
0: And I decided I wanted to look for a space for me to be open actually 7 days a week. This space came available. They asked me to take a look at it.
1: Wow.
0: And I took a look at it. It had been vacant for, I don't know, a couple of years or so.
1: Really?
0: Never thought about it. Never really came on this end of the mall too much. And fast forward, here I am.
1: And you are right here.
0: I'm right here.
1: We are right here outside of the JCPenney, the Belk is right here. You're right in position, and I can see the escalator behind me as well.
0: Right.
1: But it's a lot of activity. I never thought, as many years as I've come here, about there's not a cake place. Well, now there is. It's Sweet East Delectables.
0: Only a baker would know that.
1: Only a baker would know that. What was I thinking? Because my husband, you know you have a sweet tooth. I know you're watching. Uh-huh. You have a sweet tooth, Rockin', my photographer. You do?
2: Uh-huh.
1: You like cakes? Okay. I knew. I'm trying to watch my figure. But when it's time to eat some cake, let there be cake. I'm Sheila Smoot, the Sheila Smoot. We'll be right back right after this.
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0: 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Number two, keep an emergency fund. 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Most people aren't in a rush to pay off their mortgage if they have a low fixed rate and can earn more by investing elsewhere. But if you plan to retire soon, repaying that debt can give you a lot more flexibility, especially if your investments are down and your other expenses have increased, which is happening to many retirees this year. I'm Sheila Smoot with your Consumer Tip of the Week.
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0: I'm Sheila Smoot. We'll be right back right after this.
1: And in today's Consumer Tip of the Week, how many Americans struggle with credit? Recent studies estimate that tens of millions of Americans have credit scores below the range generally considered good. Roughly one-third of Americans have fair or limited credit histories that can make borrowing more difficult or expensive. So that might be you. And joining me with this Consumer Tip of the Week is Dr. Joshua Randall. He is a PhD. The name of his company is Wealth Revolution Industries, a credit repair agency. Hi, Dr. Randall. How are you?
3: I'm wonderful. Thank you for having me.
1: Good. So credit repair is, as you just heard me say, is a struggle for people who want to get anything from a car to a home to just so much. Even employment can affect you if you don't have credit. And you are the expert of the week. So talk to us about how someone needs to get started with repairing their credit.
3: Well, first of all, I've been in the credit repair space for about 15 years. I've seen so much as it relates to credit, how it can affect people emotionally, like you said, houses, cars, even employment. And a lot of people, you know, they don't take credit as seriously as they should. But millions of Americans, you know, they want homes, they want cars. And so, you know, credit is connected to you know, a person's life. And so on my journey of just helping people, you know, achieve some of their goals with, you know, like you said, the house, the cars, it made me realize how important, you know, credit was and how much of a epidemic bad credit is. And so what I did was, you know, I started probably about, I'll probably say 2000, maybe 10, with credit repair. And I used to sit down with people, and I still do to this day, and just educate them on credit first, letting them know that, you know, collections, charge-offs, late payments, inquiries, misspelled names, anything that's negative on a credit report needs to be looked at. It needs to be removed. And so in my tenure of doing this, a lot of people are, you know, when I come to find out, a lot of people aren't educated on credit. They don't know what it is. They just, you know, they look at credit as it relates to a high score and a low score, but they don't actually understand the intricacies of how to read a credit report. The first thing I kind of, you know, highlight is utilization. I teach people how to keep their credit utilization down, meaning that if you have high credit card utilization, if you have a credit card that's $5,000 and your balance on that card is $4,000, then that's high utilization, so you need to pay it down. Most lenders and most banks want to see low utilization. They want to know that you're making your payments on time, that you're never late. And they also want to know if you're a trustworthy person. A lot of people don't understand the credit law, you know, which kind of relates to the Fair Credit Reporting Act, which is the FCRA, mm-hmm. Meaning that collections, if you have any collections on your credit, by law, collections are not supposed to be on your credit simply because the original contractor has sold your debt right to a third party. And by law, a collection is not supposed to be on your credit. So meaning that if the collection company adds that negative to your credit report, you can remove it immediately. And a lot of people don't know that because your debt was sold to a third party, you didn't make the agreement with a third party, you made the agreement with the original creditor.
1: 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And you like the credit union. I like my credit union too. 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So as we wrap up, how do we get in touch with you to help us start the repair journey? Because the last thing I'm going to say, they say this, Dr. Randall, 800 to 850 is exceptional credit. 740 to 799, very good. 670 to 729, good. 580 to 669 is fair. And below 580 is poor. 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
0: Yeah, and last but not least, for budding entrepreneurs like where you started, you know, no matter what point of life you're in, what's your advice to these folks who are watching this? Get jumping in to do you and to do your business.
2: 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You don't have anybody to push you but yourself. So we are our biggest enemy, our biggest critic, and our biggest cheerleader. So cheer for yourself, block out all the naysayers, get rid of the fear, and just keep going. You're gonna have some stumbling blocks along the way, but never, never, never stop, because I always believe the sky's the limit.
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2: 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There's so many ways to reach out to us. And if you want that in-person contact, let me tell you, you want to come to the mall and enjoy what I call the Sweet Ease experience. 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

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But if you use a credit card, you can offer more consumer protection through fraud protection, but be sure to stay on top of it. Don't use the same password. I'm a stickler for that. Sometimes when you're using new online sites, you might only buy once a year or twice a year for Christmas or whatever. Do a different password for those places that you would normally not use on a daily basis. Also, you know, the best thing you could do is put automatic alerts, and it hits my card. Now I've got those alerts to say, hey, did you purchase so-and-so, so-and-so, or here's a card alert. Here's $25 that came from, and I can automatically shut the card down or call about the card. You should put those alerts on that, on your card, because it gives you the option to shut the card down yourself. Watch out for the too good to be true.

0: consumer advocate Sheila Smoot. Thanks to reality TV, crooks are breaking into storage units looking for treasures. These programs and their spinoffs are causing headaches for storage unit owners. Storage owner Gene Rozelle has operated storage facilities for years. He says these shows are actually causing him and every other storage company big problems.
1: The TV shows are definitely part of the problem, and the police, you know, verified that.
0: 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Thanks for joining the Sheila Smoot Show again. I'm Sheila Smoot. Don't be a sucker. Be a consumer. We'll see you next week.

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2: Happy Sunday, everybody. Happy, happy Sunday. How are y'all doing today? I hope y'all are enjoying your Sunday. Y'all know what time it is. It is 2 p.m., so it is time for T-Town's Buzz, and I am your host, Raven Howard, joining you every Sunday from 2 to 3, and today, like every other Sunday, I'm so happy, so thankful that God woke us up this morning. First of all, so happy to be here in the studio and so happy to share my Sunday with all of our listeners out there in Radio Land. So regardless of how you're listening, whether it's 790 AM or 93.3 FM, or if you are in need of a better listening experience, or you would like to invite someone to listen to this broadcast, then please tell them to download the Praise 93.3 app if they are not in the listening area, or if like I said before, they just need a listening experience. So once again, whichever it is, however you're tuned in, however you're listening, thank you for listening. Thank you for tuning in. If this is your first time listening today, I just want to say one more time, happy Sunday. Y'all know Sundays are my favorite day of the week. I absolutely love them. Without further ado, I would like to say thank you to my co-host for being in the studio with us today, T-Town K. And like we always do every Sunday, I would like for us to start by giving all things to God and by opening with a word of prayer.
3: Good afternoon, everybody. What a beautiful day. I'm going to ask, like we always ask every Sunday, that for those of you who are able to safely do so, that you join us for a word of prayer and pause and give reverence. Dear Heavenly Father, we come to you right now saying thank you for your grace and your mercy, Lord. Thank you for keeping us safe throughout this past week right now, Father, and covering us in your precious blood. Right now, for every person that is listening under the sound of my voice, Lord, no matter where they may be, I ask that you touch them, Father. I pray that they find the information that they are seeking in your word right now, God, even through this broadcast, Father. Let our words be edifying to the body of Christ, Father. We do not take it lightly, this opportunity right now, God. In Jesus' name we pray, amen.
2: 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So if you are in need of any type of meeting space, please start with Kim's Occasions. 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And you can give them a call at 205-561-7266. Or 205-534-9916. I would also like to say thank you to our church family, Clover Road Church. Thank you for being a sponsor of this broadcast, not just a hearer of the word, but a doer also. So thank you so much. And today I would like to say T-Town K delivered a very nice message, even though I spent most of the service in the back with the little

0: kids, I was still able to hear, and she was definitely getting the heart ready for something that our pastors have challenged us to do over the next few weeks. So I would also like to say thank you to Alabama Mechanical Systems and Conveyors. Thank you so much for your commitment to this broadcast as a sponsor, but also what you do here in the community. And I would like to say thank you to Archibalds and Woodrow's. Y'all know they have two locations, one in Northport and over here in God's Country, Tuscaloosa. So you want to say thank you to Archibalds and Woodrow's, and y'all know that Tuscaloosa location is open every Sunday. We would also like to say thank you to Cinco Vending Services. Thank you for your commitment to this broadcast and for taking care of our vending needs.
1: We want to say thank you, a very big thank you to Whatley Health Services with that main site located here in Tuscaloosa off Martin Luther King Jr. Boulevard. Whatley has been providing exemplary health care over 40 years in Tuscaloosa and surrounding areas with that main site once again located on Martin Luther King Jr. Boulevard, nestled in West Tuscaloosa. I do want to say that Whatley Health Services, you can walk into their office any day of the week without having an appointment. 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They accept SOBRA and Medicaid, so if you have any questions about that, you're covered. They also have satellite offices in Utah, Hale County, Vernon, Pickens, Sumter County, as well as Sipsey, the Sipsey Valley area. So again, if you are in need of a good healthcare provider, we encourage you to give Whatley Health Services a call. If you're one of those people like me who works 8 to 5 Monday through Friday and it's a little bit inconvenient making doctor's appointments, Whatley is open Monday through Friday from 8 in the morning until 8 at night. So they do have extended clinic hours. And each and every Saturday, they're open from 8 in the morning to 3 p.m. and they're offering adult medicine and mental health on those Saturdays. So again, please go check out Whatley and let them know that you did hear about them on T-Town's Buzz.
0: So once again, thank you to all of our sponsors. Y'all, are y'all enjoying this hot weather? I am. It's a bit humid today, but y'all know I'm a sunshine girly. I love to be outside in the heat, and today is no different. So I hope you all are enjoying the weather, but I hope you are also staying weather aware, not going out there in that heat if it ain't necessary, because you have to be careful. Heat stroke is real. Y'all, I want to say thank you to the Soup Kitchen right here in Tuscaloosa. Y'all know where they're located, right behind the Piggly Wiggly's on Greensboro Avenue. Yesterday, as councilwoman, I was invited to attend a few events, and the Soup Kitchen was having a Christmas in July event, and they had a great, wonderful turnout. They had a very good turnout. They were giving out backpacks as well as other resources that are needed here in our community. And so I just wanted to say thank you to Pastor Hawkins and everyone at the Soup Kitchen. Thank you all for your commitment to the community. And like I said, it was a great turnout. There was a line consistently outside. I believe the event was from 11 to 1, but I had a few events to attend yesterday, a few backpack giveaways. So I want to say once again, thank you to the Soup Kitchen. I would also like to say thank you to Mr. Rodney Pelt and Mind Changers. They hosted their annual community day, and they also gave away backpacks. So I was able to stay at the Soup Kitchen for a little while and hang out with them and assist and help pass out backpacks. I mean, like, they had the whole array going on. And then once I left there, I made it just in time for the backpack giveaway at Al Freeman Park, which was hosted by Mind Changers. So I wanted to say thank you to all of our community organizers and community leaders. If you missed either one of those events on yesterday, I want you to remember a few days before our special guest calls to remind us of any more. I want to remind you of a few dates that are coming up. Beulah Baptist in Tuscaloosa, where Reverend David Gay Jr. is pastor, along with Stephen Green from More Than Conquerors Church in Birmingham, will be hosting a backpack, a back to School Rally on Thursday, August the 6th, 2026, from 6 p.m. to 8 p.m. at the McDonald Hughes Center. This is 15 backpacks will be filled with school supplies. They will also have food as well as some giveaways. They'll be giving away tablets and big screen TVs. So I want to remind you all, like, y'all, that's about a week from now. That is August the 6th. That is a week from now. We will be having a back to school rally at the McDonald Hughes Center. This is in partnership with Beulah Baptist Church, where Reverend David Gay Jr. is the pastor, along with Steve Green from More Than Conquerors Church out of Birmingham, and Pastor Leon Lee from the Church of Judah. All of these churches are connecting to provide 1,500 backpacks filled with school supplies, food, tablets, giveaways for a tablet, and giveaways for two big screen TVs. There will also be free haircuts that will be given away starting at 3 p.m. The free haircuts will be done at Beulah Baptist Church, okay? So y'all listen, that's a lot that's taking place on one day, on August the 6th, from 6 p.m. to 6, I mean, from 6 p.m. to 8 p.m. at the McDonald Hughes Center, Beulah Baptist Church, More Than Conquerors Church out of Birmingham, and the Church of Judah. They will all be partnering together to host a backpack drive at the McDonald Hughes Center. That is from 6 to 8. That same day at 3 p.m., the kids will be able to go and get free haircuts at Beulah Baptist Church. So if you got some kids that need haircuts, take them to Beulah Baptist Church on August the 6th at 3 p.m. Let them go get their haircut. And then after those haircuts, let them go to the McDonald Hughes Center so that they can be a part of the backpack giveaway during the back to school rally. That's 1,500 backpacks that will be filled with school supplies. And so this is going to be an event that is fun for the entire family. And it's about a week before the Tuscaloosa City Schools start. So that'll be August the 6th, y'all. Don't forget that date, August the 6th. So, and we will have some more information about more backpack giveaways. So there were two yesterday. And once again, I want to say thank you to all of our community leaders. There were two yesterday. And if you missed those two, don't worry, because we have, I know of at least two more that'll be coming up within the next week. And we are excited and looking forward to keeping those announcements before you. So that is August the 6th. There will be a back to school rally at the McDonald Hughes Center. So like I said, and anything that we announce over the radio, remember that we will be prompt in putting that information up on our Facebook page as we receive those flyers. So y'all, let me give y'all another announcement. Not pertaining to a backpack giveaway, but it is definitely going to be taking place this Thursday. This Thursday, I will be a speaker talking about the importance of voting at a one-night revival that is being held and presented by Christ Baptist Church right here in Tuscaloosa. This is one night of powerful preaching, praise, and presence. That's going to be Thursday, July the 30th, 2026 at 7 p.m. That is this Thursday, July the 30th at 7 p.m. The guest speaker will be Pastor Bruce Henderson Sr., the pastor of Friendship Baptist Church. The host pastor is my brother in Christ, Dr. Ramsey O'Daniel, who is the senior pastor of Christ Baptist Church. And once again, I will be there as a guest speaker for this event. And that is this Thursday at 7 p.m. Come expecting a move of God that will change your life. So once again, we're going to keep that announcement. We'll make sure that we have that posted on our Facebook pages and social media pages so that you don't miss. Because just like we have to take care of our physical bodies and we have to make sure that we have things together in the physical realm, we also have to make sure that we take care of our spiritual bodies. So this, so it's so important that we do that and that we not forsake the assembly of ourselves when possible. So how's everybody doing out there? Y'all, let me just say this. If you didn't go to church or if you didn't get to testify, let me testify for a minute. Let's just think about
1: the testimony service.
0: Oh, Lord, let's just think about the goodness of God. He has brought us through a whole summer.
1: Yes.
0: And that's it. I mean, like that
1: by
0: itself.
1: We're on the last week of July.
0: We are in the last week of July, y'all. And, you know, I think it was last Sunday while we were on the radio, or maybe it was about 2 weeks ago, we were talking about making the transition from summer to school. Yes. You know, all of the things, the nuances that we have to do with the kids and even for ourselves. Because when you have a schedule like T-Town K or a schedule like myself, when your work schedule coincides with the school system schedule, you got to get yourself back on track, too.
1: Yes,
0: no
1: absolutely.
0: More. No more 3 a.m. scrolling on Facebook.
1: All of that.
0: I didn't know it was called doom scrolling until I heard my daughter say that.
1: Spiral down into doom. Like your mind just gets lost.
0: It does. So, you know, I'm so thankful that God has kept us. We've made it through our summer. And I kid you not, ever since the summer vacation that we went, the camping trip, it's like the twins know that summer is over. Aww. Like they don't have anything to look forward to. And they have been like constantly on me. I'm ready to go back and see my friends.
1: So they're going
0: into
1: what grade?
0: They're going into kindergarten.
1: Okay, were they in pre-K? Is this their first year in the school system?
0: No, they were in pre-K.
1: Okay.
0: So they were in there.
1: So they know what to expect.
0: Yeah.
1: Mm-hmm. Because
0: and
1: I know our other co-host, Bobby J, I think she's got one that's going in for the first time.
0: Pre-K?
1: I think she's going into
0: pre-K.
1: The school system.
0: Yeah. Yeah. So listen, parents, I don't know about y'all, but it has been a struggle. I think for the past 2 weeks, I've been struggling trying to make this bedtime transition.
1: Mm-hmm. It's
0: trying
1: okay.
0: to, yeah, the, like, you know, the goal is to get them in bed by 8:30. We at 9:45.
1: Really good. Oh, okay. I spoke too soon.
0: Yeah, it was all nighter. So okay. At least we're like 9:45, almost 10 o'clock. We still got time.
1: But I tell you what, this is the hope right here. If they ain't got it by that first week of school, they'll have it by the second week, because school just tends to wipe them out when they're not.
0: Yes.
1: You have to rebuild a stamina to be in school.
0: That's true. That's true. That's
1: so
0: true.
1: So don't worry about it. It's going to fix itself, as our dad would say.
0: It will fix itself. Yeah, but I wish they would learn the easy way instead of the hard way. They're going to learn
1: gonna
0: the hard way.
1: Because it's going to make the mornings
0: way.
1: Be better.
0: Yeah, yeah. And that's part of the problem, too. Like, when you talk about kids going to bed on time, then you got to remember, they're going to wake up earlier, too.
1: Yes.
0: And I think that's where I struggle. Like, I want them to go to bed on time, but now I got to get up earlier.
1: Yes.
0: So you got to have the whole shebang. You know what I'm saying? So, parents, my point is that if you're in that struggle, if y'all are struggling, you're not in that struggle by yourself. I am definitely praying your strength in the Lord right now, because it is definitely taking all of that in my household.
1: Well, we got to give a big shout out to those parents who never let their children get off schedule.
0: Yeah, perfect parents. Y'all, we like y'all too.
1: We like y'all. Y'all are goals for us.
0: Y'all are golden, yes.
1: And to all of our listeners who are well beyond this little stage in their life,
0: good
1: y'all
0: for you.
1: Kids are grown and you watching your kids go through this with your grandkids. God bless y'all. We trying to get to y'all's stage.
0: We are trying. Yes. Yes.
1: But
0: yes,
1: I do want to do a roll call, though. Since we're talking about back to school, we do have some dates that we want to just keep everybody mindful for. Even if you don't have children that are going to school, we need y'all to know that the traffic patterns are about to change.
0: Yes.
1: So y'all listen out to these locations. So if y'all got work or doctor's appointments or whatever it is you're doing, you won't be shocked when you see the bus is rolling and the traffic is different. Because I've been enjoying Highway 69's traffic. Has just been so much better this summer. All right.
0: Yes.
1: So leading us, starting on Tuesday, August the 4th, Pickens County is not playing. They are ready to get those students back in school. Pickens County starts Tuesday, August the 4th. Bessemer City. Hey, Big Bessemer. They're starting Wednesday, August the 5th. So all this is for our commuters going to like Jefferson County, crossing that county line.
0: Mm-hmm.
1: Just be mindful. Wednesday, August the 5th, Bessemer City is going to be back in school. Then on Thursday, August the 6th, let me just go to August the 7th. That's Friday. That is going to be Greene County. Greene County starts Friday, August the 7th. Then on Thursday, August the 6th, that is when Sumter County schools will be going back. So if you commute west of Tuscaloosa, Greene County is starting on Friday, August 7th. Sumter will be starting on Thursday, August the 6th. Now let's get on down to the following week. That's our early school starters. So Monday, August the 10th, we've got Tuscaloosa City. We've got I Dream Big Charter School, which is in Tuscaloosa City on the Stillman campus, and Birmingham City Schools. Those three school systems will all be starting on Monday, August the 10th. And leading us or trailing us, the last group that we have on August the 12th is going to be Jefferson County, Hale County, and Tuscaloosa County. They will all be going back to school on Wednesday, August the 12th. All right, so y'all have it. I hope y'all were paying attention to those dates and those locations so we're not caught off guard.
0: Yes, let's not be caught off guard. And also, look, we still have about a week or 2 weeks before school starts. I know that my listeners, I know that the listeners of this broadcast, I know that y'all have been adamant, whether it was your kids, grandkids, nieces, nephews, cousins. I know y'all have been adamant to make sure that the kids don't slip up on summer slide, but this is still a good time, especially for the little ones, to start just reinforcing some of those things that you don't want them to have to take too much time catching up on in the classrooms. Like, don't make it hard for the teachers. So like the days of the week, and I'm talking more for our elementary school students, the days of the week, the months of the year, counting, you know, if they're in pre-K or kindergarten, counting to at least 20. So all of those things, this is a great time. You still got time, especially here in the city school system. We don't start until August the 10th. So you still got time to kind of start bringing their minds back in. Like, yes, you want to go to school to see your friends, but this is also going to be the time for instructional learning. So this is just a good time to start having those conversations, you know, making sure our kids are as prepared as possible for the classroom, making sure that they remember that it's okay to sit down and focus just for a little while. It makes a teacher's, and you're hearing it from someone that has been in the county and the school system on some type of level, on educational level. So it makes it so much easier when the parents do just a little bit. The more you can do at home, the better. But if you just give a little effort, that shows a lot in the classroom. So just know that our hearts are with all of you. And just like we've been praying for a safe summer here in the city of Tuscaloosa, in all of our surrounding areas and listening areas, we are praying for a safe school start. And thank you for reminding us that the traffic changes.
1: Yes, traffic patterns are different when school starts. And it's almost like we did this last year, y'all. Like, this is not new, but those first couple of weeks of school, it's like our first time doing it.
0: But you know what is new sometimes? It's new bus drivers, new teachers, new parents, new students at new schools.
1: True.
0: You know, if they're going from, you know, middle school to high school, y'all, we got new drivers. I'm going to have another. True. New driver, Lord.
1: So we need to have grace with each other.
0: Yeah, we gotta have grace
1: as school gets started. Mm-hmm. Now, I will say we do have something else pretty serious that's coming up over the next few days. The Weather Service and a lot of our local meteorologists have been calling for weather alert days starting today and going through Wednesday. Raven, you were just saying earlier how hot it is outside.
0: Yes.
1: So we're looking at, and I'm going to call out these counties, and y'all listen and be aware of where you are, but mostly it's West and Central Alabama. You know, y'all know our counties and our neighbors, Bibb County, Tuscaloosa, Fayette, Greene, Hale, Lamar, Perry, Sumter, Walker. Y'all, we have really, really got to be weather aware over the next few days. And we're looking at temperatures that are going to be on the thermostat. We're not even talking about what it's going to feel like, but the thermostat can be up to triple digits over the next three days, 98 to 101 degrees. So as we head into another stretch of this dangerous weather, I just want to take a moment to talk to our older adults about what we need to be looking for and paying attention to. Okay, so we need to be just mindful that as these temperatures show on the thermostat of 98 to 101, the heat index can go from like 105 to 108. That's what it's going to feel like
0: outside. And so what does that mean? Okay.
1: That just means the humidity is going to, even though it'll read 100 and let's say 101, it could literally, your body can perceive it as being 108 because of all the other factors. It's going to feel and hit your body as if it's a higher temperature. So I just want to I just want to talk to you all about how we can stay safe and how we can continue to make sure our neighbors and our family members are safe around us. We need to make sure that we're drinking water regularly over these next few days. Do not wait until you get thirsty, especially as we start getting older. Your sense of thirst is not reliable. If you wait until you're thirsty, you are already too late. Today will be a good day if you're just sitting around the house. Go ahead and make sure you got water. Make sure you're drinking water and that you're keeping yourself hydrated. Two, make sure that you stay indoors during the hottest part of the day. Generally between 10 in the morning and 6 at night are going to be the worst times to actually be outside. So if you don't have air conditioning, this is a great time to go to the library, a senior citizen building. Y'all know, have you ever seen the people in the shopping malls, Raven? You know, you could just go sit in the mall or any place where it's cool and open to the public. This is not a time to be sitting in the house without adequate air conditioning. Dress for the weather. That means wear lightweight, light-colored, loose-fitting clothing and a wide-brim hat if you have to absolutely be outside. Never leave anyone in a parked car. And this is not children, not adults, not pets. Don't leave anybody in a car ever, but especially over these next 3 days. It can, in just minutes, those temperatures can rise to life-threatening status. So don't leave anyone or anything that is living in a vehicle. And also,
0: and I would just like to say this, having kids sometimes it's so easy to just, it's hard to get them in, get them out, yeah. Put them in car
1: it's
0: seats, get them
1: say,
0: out
1: oh,
0: car
1: I'm
0: seats.
1: Just
0: I'm not
1: run
0: gonna
1: in
0: do
1: the store
0: it.
1: And run back out, right?
0: Yeah. But moment, like when I say seconds matter, when you're talking about a hard car, seconds matter. And another reason why it's just good to not leave kids in the car is that you just never know. Something might happen. Something might happen, especially when you have keyless cars, for whatever reason, that the AC might trick off or the car might go off completely. It's better to be safe than to be sorry. I really get, you know, nervous when I see people do that. They just running in the store for a minute, or they just take them out.
1: Especially like at the convenience stores where you can see the car. It becomes, we just don't need to do it. And I'm not judging anybody. A lot of parents have probably at some point, but it's just not a super great thing to do.
0: Yeah,
1: now, I will say that there's a couple of warning signs we need to be aware of. One of them is heavy sweating, weakness, dizziness. If you become nauseated for some reason, you start having headaches, muscle cramps, and confusion. Those are your warning signs to start cooling down immediately. If you're outside, go inside. If you're inside and it's too hot, go sit in your car and turn the air conditioner on, or go somewhere where you can actually cool off. Now, these are the true warning signs of a medical emergency. If someone becomes confused, if they stop sweating, I'm going to say that again. Y'all, it's going to be 100 degrees over the next few days. If somebody's been outside for a long time and they have stopped sweating, they're no longer sweating, or if they lose consciousness, this is a serious warning sign that you need to call 911 right away, because there's a difference between heat exhaustion and heat stroke. Heat stroke is an actual medical emergency. So if somebody outside didn't stop sweating or they pass out and lose consciousness, don't hesitate. Call 911. Also, remember to check on family and friends and neighbors who are over the age of 65, especially if they live by themselves or if they have heart disease or diabetes, lung problems, or, you know, even if they take a lot of medication. Y'all, this is a time where we need to be good neighbors to each other and just make sure that we're checking on those who may not have other people to check on them. So a simple phone call, a knock at the door would be great. You know something I've also seen, Raven? I've seen people during these type of weather conditions, because I'm somebody, I told you, I like my Amazon packages. But I've seen people leave water and things outside for their mail carriers. You can put it in a cooler. And because these people that are exposed to the heat and they're doing a service for us.
0: Yep.
1: So just over the next few days, we want you all to just be very mindful of yourself in the weather, of others in the weather, and just stay safe. But if you're just tuning in, you're listening to T-Town's Buzz. I'm your co-host, T-Town K. I'm in the studio with your host, Raven Howard. And we're happy that we're coming up to the end of July.
0: We made it through the summer. Parents, grandparents, aunties, uncles, y'all, we made it. We made it. We kept them kids fed and safe all summer.
1: That's a blessing.
0: That is a blessing. Y'all, we
1: fed
0: kept them
1: and safe.
0: We kept them fed and safe. Yeah, so y'all give yourselves a pat on the back. And guess what? I don't care what you're going through and what you think and what's on your mind. We gonna have them kids. Y'all know we do this every year. We gonna have them kids looking good, smelling good, bellies fed,
1: hair right.
0: Yes, we gonna have all of y'all know it's gonna come together. It's gonna come together.
1: So they can walk in school that first
0: feeling
1: day,
0: confident.
1: Feeling confident.
0: It's gonna come together.
1: Proud and with a smile on their face.
0: Yes. So with that being said, I believe that we have a special guest on the line telling us about another community event that will be coming up. I believe we have a special guest. Is she there?
2: Hi, can you hear me?
0: Can we hear you? We sure can. So who is
2: Hi.
0: This? Is this our co-host, Bobby J?
2: Sure is. You know it.
0: So Bobby J, who is also the president of the Howard Initiative, what do you have going on for us today?
2: Hi. Well, first, let me say thank you, ladies, for having me on. T-Town K, Raven, thank y'all so much for all that you do. I'm really enjoying the show. We appreciate all the important information that y'all are putting out. So thank you for that. And like you say, we did keep these kids safe and fed all summer long. And that is
0: all
2: something
0: summer.
2: Worth being proud of.
0: Yes.
2: We are, the Howard Initiative is proud to announce that we are hosting, you know, I've heard you all say that, you know, there are a lot of back to school drives and back to school giveaways, but guess what? We're going to throw one more out there. So the Howard Initiative is hosting a back to school supply giveaway, and we're so excited. We're getting ramped up, and we are happy to say that we have another day. Here we go, August the 8th. August the 8th, from 10 a.m. to 2 p.m., we will be posted up at Culver Road Church. That address is 2711 Culver Road. If y'all are not familiar with it, it is right next to Oakdale Elementary School, a little bit past Stillman College. But y'all, we're going to be out there excited and, you know, just ready to get these kids ready for school. I'm not sure if y'all know, but Tuscaloosa City Schools, they have over 11,000 students enrolled
0: Wow.
2: in the school system as a whole. So there, I'm happy to know that we have a lot of back to school drives going on because we have a lot of students. Think about it. That's 11,000 students that may or may not need a little bit of help getting ready for school. You know, school supplies, you know, I'm going to say this. I ain't going to age myself, but school supplies have gone up,
0: you know, like
2: scissors and glue and pencils. These students still do need pencils. So, you know, a lot of the cost of life, including school supplies, have increased. So, you know, parents, if you have multiple children in the home, come out and get some of these supplies. We are here to help you. The Howard Initiative, we love to support our community in various ways. We like to, you know, support the children, support the parents while they support the children. We even do things for our veterans and our homeless population.
1: Now, Bobby.
2: So we're here.
1: Bobby okay? J. Well, that was one of the questions that I was going to ask. For some of our listeners who've been with us since almost a year now, August 10th of last year, they would remember. But can you help some of our new listeners and just kind of refresh them or tell them about some of the other things that the Howard Initiative has done?
2: Yes. So the Howard Initiative, we've done quite a few community service initiatives lately. So this last December, actually, we put toiletry bags together and we donated them to the homeless men in our community. And it was something that we did in partnership with Culver Road Church and a couple in Alabama Mechanical Systems. They were not kind enough to help donate supplies such as deodorant, socks, toothpaste, toothbrushes, brushes, combs, hygiene products for men. They helped us put that together. So we donated that to the Jimmy Hill Mission. Then we also did a Thanksgiving food drive where we boxed up canned goods. And again, we have some more community partners to come and donate turkeys and Cornish hens. I'm talking about we were eating good, and we made sure that the community ate good for the holiday season. We have also donated CPR certifications to a couple of members in our community to make sure that everybody, no matter where you are, somebody around you is equipped with the vital CPR information that could save a life. You know, you never know. No one wants to be put in a situation where you have to do CPR, but you never know when it's going to come in handy. So the Howard Initiative was proud to support two CPR certifications for members of our community.
1: So, Bobby J, give us those dates again. And if you don't mind, if for our listeners who are just tuning in to T-Town's Buzz on Praise 93.3 or the Truth 790 AM, if you don't mind, just tell us what we can expect that day of.
2: So, again, on August the 8th from 10 a.m. to 2 p.m., we're handing out food supplies. Now, these supplies are targeted for pre-K through fifth grade. This is more of an elementary school supply giveaway. So, parents, when you come, we want to meet you. We want to greet you with love. We want you to know that we're here to help support you. Y'all, we're going to have a bounce house. We're going to have face paint. We're going to have popcorn, hot dogs, and cold drinks. We are excited. We're going to have some good music going. We are ready. You know, this one's for our pre-K through fifth graders because we want to make sure that they are excited and they are ready to go to school. I know y'all, I have a pre-kindergartner starting this year. And when I tell you, she is so ready. And I haven't even told her all of like the backpack. I haven't told her about everything that comes along with getting started for school. I'm waiting because if I tell her now, it'll be 1,000 questions between here and like the first day of school. So we're going to wait till like the week of August. And I'm going to tell her all the school supply list. And I got to get you Kleenexes and Clorox wipes. Parents, come out. We know some of these items are really expensive. So we want to help carry the load, you know. We want to help you get ready.
0: Thank you so much, Bobby J. And it is so exciting to hear you get excited about being able to give back. And you know what, parents? Part of the back to school rallies and the backpack giveaways is not just about being able to support our community, but it helps our children make that transition between, okay, summer is coming to an end and now it's time to go back to the classroom. And I am a big advocate of being prepared, sending our children back to the classroom for the instructional learning that they need to receive, sending them back prepared. So it's important that we help them get hyped up. So Bobby, thank you for calling with your excitement so that we can keep our kids hyped, get them hyped for our upcoming school year.
1: So Bobby, before you get out of here, I just want to offer our listeners a chance to connect with you and maybe donate if they're not in need and they want to actually donate. Is there a way they can donate, or is there a way that they can contact the Howard Initiative?
2: Absolutely. So you can find the Howard Initiative on Facebook at the Howard Initiative, as well as you can contact me. My number is 205-462-7791. Again, my name is Bobby, and I'm the president and founder of the Howard Initiative. We love donations. They are tax deductible. We are a 501c3 organization. So give me a call if you or your organization would like to link up and, you know, work together to uplift our community and ease some of the burdens, whether it's with food donations, whether it's back to school, whether you want to help veterans in need or the homeless population. Get, you know, contact me and we can definitely work together to make this place easier and, you know, show love to everyone around us. And ladies, thank you very much for all that you do, for the information that you put out. I appreciate it. Y'all, I enjoy the segment about the weather because I'm sitting outside right now and I'm just like,
0: girl, don't have my nieces and nephews out there in that heat.
2: No, they're inside enjoying the air conditioning. I'm the one outside.
1: You're outside in the heat.
2: I'm trying to get a quiet corner, and I'm outside in the heat. And then, you know, also about the doom scrolling, I was going to say, I can't talk long because my phone's going to die, because someone does fall victim to doom scrolling most evenings. So my battery ain't charged, so I'm gonna wrap up this conversation.
1: But ladies, you stay blessed. Stay out of that heat, sis. Thank you so much for what you do. Thank you for being a community leader and for organizing and micromanaging things, the initiatives that are important to us, but that we don't have the time to organize and put together. So thank you so much. I'm looking forward to our backpack giveaway. And I would also like to say thank you. I know you're going to give us all of the sponsorship information at a later date, but I do want to say thank you not only to you, but to Clover Road Church for helping sponsor this backpack giveaway, specifically to our Sunday school department.
3: Yes, the Clover Road Church Sunday school department.
1: Thank you so much.
3: Great job.
1: Yes. And I know all hands will be on deck from Clover Road Church on August the 8th from 10 a.m. to 2 p.m. Bobby J, thank you so much. Can't wait for you to come back in the studio, but enjoy your day, enjoy the weather, and stay hydrated.
3: Bye.
1: If you are just now tuning in, which I hope not, because you've been missing a wealth of information, you are listening to T-Town's Buzz, and I am your host, Raven Howard, joined here in the studio with your co-host,
3: T-Town K.
1: 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That number is 205-454-6528. Mr. Ted Fowler will be happy to talk to you about your heating and cooling needs. And let me tell y'all something. I know y'all overworking them AC units right now.
3: And, oh, yeah.
1: and with this heat advisory that we have over the next few days, you do not want to be without your AC. You don't want to be without your AC. So go ahead and give Mr. Ted Fowler a call. If it's been making a little funny noises, or if it ain't been working, you know, up to 100% already this summer, don't put no more stress on it before you give Mr. Ted Fowler a call. And that's at 205-454-6528. I would also like to say thank you to our sponsors at Kim's Occasions Private Event Space. Y'all, if you have any needs for a private event space, please give the owners at Kim's Occasions a call at 205-561-7266 or 205-534-9916. The owners at Kim's Occasions would love to talk to you to help you organize your next upcoming event. We would also like to say thank you to our church family once again, who is always willing to give back to the community in any capacity that they can, and that's Clover Road Church. Thank you so much for your commitment and service to the community.
3: We also want to give a big thanks to Whatley Health Services that's been rolling with us in Tuscaloosa County and surrounding areas, providing exemplary health care for the past 40 years. That main site of Whatley Health Services is located on Martin Luther King Jr. Boulevard, nestled in the west side of Tuscaloosa, and they are open. They are open every Monday through Friday from 8 in the morning, essentially to 8 at night. Their regular hours are 8 to 5, but they do have after-hours clinic from 5 to 8 p.m. They also have Saturday clinic each and every Saturday from 8 o'clock in the morning to 3 o'clock p.m. And on Saturdays, they offer adult medicine and mental health. You do not have to have an appointment to be seen at Whatley Health Services at that Tuscaloosa main site. You're able to just walk in. But if you would like to contact them, if you have questions or just want to get more specific answers and make an appointment, you can do so at 205-758-6647. That is 205-758-6647. And as always, remember that Whatley Health Service has expanded, and they do have satellite offices in Utah, Hill County, Vernon, Pickens County, Sumter County, and they have Whatley Health Services at SIPC. 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And always remember, they have an on-site laboratory and they have that pharmacy right there. So it makes it ultra convenient for Whatley Health Services. Thank you so much, Whatley, for supporting T-Town's Buzz. And when you go to Whatley Health Services, let them know that you did hear about them on T-Town's Buzz.
0: We would also like to say thank you to Alabama Mechanical Systems and Conveyors. That's Alabama Mechanical Systems and Conveyors. As their summer comes to an end, I know that they have had the ability to have two interns working with them, and I've been able to speak with both of those interns. One intern has been able to travel out of town. That was the college intern who will be able to use those hours that he's received this summer towards his degree. So I've been able to talk to both of those interns, and you know what? I look forward to having, hopefully we can get the college student to call me in and talk about the experiences Absolutely. That they've had with Alabama Mechanical Systems and Conveyors and the knowledge that they've gained. So that will be very interesting to hear about that college student's upcoming semester in school and what they're doing and their degree and how these practical hours will actually work for them in the future. So once again, we would like to say thank you to Alabama Mechanical Systems and Conveyors for not just giving back to the community, but also being a sponsor of T-Town's Buzz. We would like to say thank you to Cinco Vending Services for being a sponsor of this broadcast and for taking care of our vending needs. And if you would like to be a sponsor of T-Town's Buzz, then please give us a call at 205-561-7266. Or you can contact us on Facebook at T-Town's Buzz on Facebook. Or you can email us at ttownsbuzz@gmail.com. So you can call us, text us, email us, let us know. Thank you to all of our sponsors and for reaching out to us. Thank you so much. We truly appreciate it. Before we go any further, I want to remind you all, like, y'all, we have a lot of upcoming events, but this Thursday at Christ Baptist Church, there will be a one-night revival, one night of powerful preaching, praise, and presence. That will be this Thursday, July the 30th at 7 p.m. The guest preacher will be Pastor Bruce Henderson Sr., the pastor of Friendship Baptist Church. The host pastor is none other than my friend, my brother in Christ, Dr. Ranzio Daniel, who is the senior pastor of Christ Baptist Church, and I will be a guest speaker. So that starts Thursday, July the 30th at 7 p.m. Come expecting a move of God that will change your life. So stop by.
3: So what you speaking on? I'm just now looking at the flyer that you were holding in your hand. I see you. It says guest speaker.
0: Guest right speaker. Behind.
3: What you talking about?
0: You got to come out to see what I'm talking about.
3: What it say on the flyer?
0: No, it don't. Y'all, all the flyers will be posted on Facebook.
3: Okay. Well, don't tell them.
0: Don't tell them. Okay.
3: They need to come out on Thursday.
0: I like to see people out. And I like it when y'all tell me that y'all listen, y'all heard me. You know, like, I like meeting new people. That's a thrill to me.
3: It is.
0: I like meeting
3: now,
0: new people.
3: I will say this. We've been talking a lot this episode about the high schools, the K-12s that are going back. But we mm-hmm. have not mentioned the University of Alabama or any of our colleges that are going back.
0: Yes.
3: So I do know, I personally know, I am proud to say, that the University of Alabama is going back on August the 19th.
0: And why do you know that, T-Town K?
3: I know that because I am going back into school
0: Congrats,
3: again. Congrats,
0: T-Town K. No, yeah. You got this, sis. You got this.
3: I got it. Yeah. I feel smarter now than I was when I entered college at like 19.
0: Yeah.
3: I don't know what that is. I think it's just wisdom and maturity,
0: mm-hmm.
3: but I feel
0: mm-hmm.
3: like I got mm-hmm. it now.
0: You got it.
3: Because I didn't have it all back then.
0: Congrats. Do you want to tell us what for?
3: Well, I am in pursuit of my bachelor's degree of nursing, so I will be going back for a BSN and whatever
0: else.
3: God opens the door for me to do beyond that. So I'm here and I'm showing up and I'm saying, God, whatever it is you have for me, I'm ready. Because I applied and got accepted last year, but I wasn't ready.
0: Mm-hmm.
3: And so you have to move when God tells you to move.
0: I have a situation like that too, and guess what? I'm still not ready, but
3: when
0: ready,
3: God
0: tell
3: you,
0: yeah,
4: You'll know. And you'll be ready. You're right.
0: You're right. Because when God tells you to do something, you would definitely know. You won't be able to sleep, eat. Mm-mm. You won't be able to think about anything else. So, T-Town K, I'm proud of you.
4: Thank you.
0: Yes,
4: thank you.
0: I'm proud of you. So, we'll have a graduation coming soon, right?
4: Yes, another graduation very soon.
0: Okay.
4: And so, then, pray for me. But then we also, you have your daughter, Stillman.
0: Yes, so she is officially halfway through with her degree. Y'all, I'm so thankful, man. Like, I can't brag about it. I just thank God for it. I thank God for it, that in spite of everything that could have happened, God has still been good to us. So yes, I have a Stillman Knight that will be starting her sophomore year this semester. She'll be moving back on campus one day this week. So
4: school does start. They'll be moving in this week at Stillman. Westside, watch out.
0: Yeah, Westside, watch out. Yeah. Students with scholarships get to go back early. So I don't know when school starts, but she has a scholarship, so she'll be going back. She gets to move into the dorms first, pick her side of the room. We're praying that she doesn't have a roommate this year. We'll see how that goes.
4: Well, have you passed by and seen that Stillman has done some upgrades to their guard shack? Looks like they got some stuff, like a moving arm at the gate. Looks like they made it a lot more secure. And having said that, I want to give a shout out to Mr. Darrell Haney over there at Stillman College. Yeah. Hey, Mr. Haney, as always, thank you for tuning in. Thank you to all of our listeners, new and old. But yeah, Stillman has been making some upgrades.
0: I guess I can't just drive by and have them chase me down.
4: No, because they got an arm and everything now. Okay, yeah. So if it looked like traffic backed up, y'all be patient, because we want them to keep all of our students and faculty safe.
0: We do.
4: College and the high school, middle school that's there. I dream big. So we're going to be patient, y'all. That's the word of the week. It's grace.
0: It's grace. That's right, y'all. Grace. And give yourself some grace, too. Give yourself some grace as you just remember to be graceful. Give yourself some grace. Give the kids some grace as you making transitions. You know what? As a mom, in the last few minutes of the show, I want to say, if you feel any type of stress, especially as a single mom, if you feel any type of stress, just know that that's normal right now, because it's a lot that we have to juggle before school starts. But just know that once school starts on August the 10th, for those here in the city, you know, all of that stress will disappear. It never fails. Whether it's who's going to do the hair, how they going to get their hair done, where you going to buy the shoes, all of that kind of stuff. Like, y'all know this stress is normal.
4: And if it switches from like stress to like happy tears
0: on the first day.
4: On the first day. Yes. Yeah, I see the same ones be complaining about everything. They be up there crying.
0: The brace ones falling out. Yeah, showing up early to get the kids. Like, right. They fine. They was happy to get away from
4: holding
0: you
4: their phone, waiting to hear something from school. No, ma'am, the school hadn't called you. They got it.
0: So something else about the twins is that the school is going to separate the twins this year.
4: Oh, that's a big deal. That's a big thing.
0: Yeah, but you know what?
4: Are they ready?
0: Even if they not, I get it, because I have had to start separating the twins. I'm like, nope, y'all cannot keep teaming up on me.
4: Well, I mean,
0: nope.
4: How do they do at home? Or do they ever spend separate time away from each other?
0: They really don't. And I think it's more beneficial to them learning-wise. They don't need
4: separate?
0: To be, not to depend too much on each other.
4: Okay.
0: So, yeah. Because you can't quiz the twins together, because they'll start looking at the other one like, help me out. Nah.
4: Oh, for real?
0: Yeah. Mm-mm. So this is going to be an interesting school year. Not one teacher to be concerned about, but two.
4: Yes.
0: Mm-hmm.
4: Yep. This is like, twins are somewhat new for our family. So I know a lot of our listeners, they are twins or they have twins in their families. This is new for us. So I'm just sitting back and watching and taking it in.
0: Yeah.
4: But if you are just tuning in, and we hope not, this is T-Town's Buzz on Praise 93.3 FM or the Truth 790 AM. There is a Praise 93.3 app. So as you're passing in and out of our coverage area, our listening area, if you download that app, you can listen to us from anywhere in the world. We'll give a shout out to our biggest sister, Latosha, who is tuning in from the island of Hawaii. Thank you, Tosha, for supporting us from day one. Aloha.
0: Yes.
4: We are just praying for you and the job that you do, and we want to thank you just for being our big sister and understanding the struggle. And also, though, I do want to say, as we are coming to the last few moments of our broadcast, Raven, we have got a birthday coming up. Well, my son's birthday is actually July 30th. So I want to say happy birthday to my son. But T-Town's Buzz.
0: Oh, yes.
4: It's approaching its first year. It doesn't feel like it.
0: It does not. So y'all listen, y'all got to stay tuned. I don't know how we're going to celebrate T-Town K She had a lot of good ideas before the show. I don't know how we're going to celebrate this 1 year anniversary, but I want to say I thank God once again. You know, T-Town's Buzz was initiated and started because I knew this was something that God had put on my heart. Months before I had even spoke to anyone at the radio station, and I just, you know, I wanted to make sure that it was what God was telling me to do, and it definitely was. And then, believe it or not, all things started to work together, and opportunities became available, and conversations were being had in rooms that I was not even in. Conversations were being had that I was not even a part of. Wow. And I am very thankful for that. And sometimes it's scary to do what God is telling you to do, but as we get closer to the 1 year anniversary, I want our listeners to stay tuned because we're going to do something special. We're going to have something special for you all. Yes. And I want to hear from all of you.
4: This will be a good time for you. If you haven't already, please follow us on Facebook. The most accurate social media that T-Town's Buzz currently keeps up with. We do have a T-Town Buzz TikTok for all my TikTokers. It is T-Town's Buzz LLC on TikTok.
0: Yes.
4: But that Facebook is where we really try to push out that information. And we may, if you, what did you just say? You want to hear from them? Y'all,
0: let us
4: know.
0: We want to hear from them. Yes.
4: There may be a questionnaire or something on Facebook that pops up. So make sure you're following. We want to know.
0: And thank you to all of my listeners that do contact me. You contact me about content for the show. You contact me, whether you contact me on Facebook or text message, you know, however you contact me. Thank you so much. Please, I just know that we appreciate our listeners. And this is not an opportunity that I take lightly. And please remember that anytime there is something going on in the community, we welcome those community leaders to be a part of this platform. I'm not here just to serve my own purpose, but I'm here to continue to work with my community, to continue to work through my community, and to continue to work with community leaders so that we can make sure that, y'all, we ain't gonna perish because of a lack of knowledge. We're not. And we're not just gonna be hearers of the word, but we're also gonna be doers of it. So any way that T-Town's Buzz can be a blessing to the community, we want to do that. And as we get closer to our 1 year anniversary, we are thanking God for many more years. We're thanking God for taking us in whatever doors He opens for us. We want you all to be a part of that, and so we do plan on doing something special. Don't know just yet, but we do plan on doing something special. We don't often open up the phone lines because we're only here for an hour, and if we have guests calling in, then that's not possible, but that also cuts into an hour, and then we have other things that we have to do here in the studio while we're on the air. But maybe we can slow it down that day just a little bit. Maybe we can slow it down and hear from some of our sponsors that we've had over the year. I would like to do all of that. I don't know yet. So we'll make it special. But I want to say thank you, because this could not be possible and this would not feel as special as it does without all of you. So we do look forward to giving back. That might be a good time to give something specifically to the parents.
4: Also, Raven, when we talk about T-Town's Buzz birthday, we started on air August 10th last year. But how many other birthdays do you have in your household in August?
0: Three. You're right. Thank you for reminding me. Yes, I'm about to have another new driver. I mean, like, y'all, if you don't know what stress is, just deal with two kids that's driving at the same time. It's like under 17 or 16 and 17. Anyway, so my son, who is the only boy, he's the only boy out of five. He almost ended up sharing his birthday with the twins. They're a day apart. Oh, barely a day. Like, I was trying hard. Really? I was like, no, we're not going to do this on his birthday. But basically, I spent his birthday knowing I was in labor. His birthday is first.
4: So you delayed the twins to enjoy his birthday.
0: Yes. That's love right there. Yeah, because I was ready. You know, I was in pain for like 6 months. I was ready for them to be born, but I wanted my one son to have something by himself other than his room.
4: That's sweet. That's love.
0: Oh, thank you. Mm-hmm. So yeah, three birthdays.
4: Yeah.
0: Now they might have to celebrate together, depending on what the budget like. Y'all, thank y'all for tuning in to T-Town's Buzz. I'm going to ask our co-host, T-Town K, to end us in a word of prayer. Parents, teachers, we love y'all. Y'all, as y'all get ready, we are praying for y'all in the classrooms. We're praying for the parents that God supplies all your needs. Don't forget about our back-to-school drives on August the 6th. 1,500 backpacks will be given away at Beulah, at the McDonough Hughes Center, hosted by Reverend David Gay at Beulah Baptist Church, along with other community partners. Don't forget about that. T-Town K, would you like to end us in a word of prayer?
4: I sure will. Heavenly Father, thank you for this day. We ask that you protect every listener during this time of extreme heat. Keep our children, seniors, our first responders, and those working outdoors safe. Give us wisdom to care for ourselves and compassion to care for our neighbors. In Jesus' name, Lord, thank you for allowing T-Town's Buzz to be here right now to reach the people. Lord, we pray that our words have been edifying and informative and inspirational to those who found us. We pray that those who needed it the most were able to find this broadcast today. Keep us covered in your precious blood. And Lord, let your will be done in each and every one of our lives. In Jesus' name, we pray. Amen.
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0: Everybody say that with me. God's got a blessing.
1: God's got a blessing.
0: If you really believe it, God's got a blessing.

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that we heard earlier. We thank you, God, for Sunday school department earlier. We just thank you for all your peoples here today. Lord God, we need a word from the Lord. Lord, we need a word from heaven today. Speak, Jesus. This old clay today. Speak through me, Lord. Give me a fresh anointing. Revelation that we need so desperately in these evil days that we're standing in. In your name I pray. Amen. Yeah. The first five verses that were read, not the eight verses, but I just want to look at five right now. It reads, I will lift up my eyes unto the hills, from whence cometh my help. My help coming from the Lord, which made heaven and earth. He will not suffer thy foot to be moved. He that keepeth thee will not slumber. Behold, he that keepeth Israel shall neither slumber nor sleep. The Lord is thy keeper. The Lord is thy shade upon thy right hand. Amen. Verse 1, I will lift my eyes unto the hill. From whence cometh my help? Verse 2, my help coming from the Lord. With that being said, I want to use for a subject today, keep looking up. Keep looking up. I want you to get it. Keep looking up. I know how you can get it. Turn to your neighbor and say, neighbor. Turn to your neighbor and say, neighbor, keep looking up. Let's do it again. Turn to your neighbor and say, neighbor, keep looking up. All right, now I know you got it. Praise our God. Neighbor, you may have heard this, the expression looking for love in all. Y'all gonna preach it for me. Praise God. Hallelujah. Looking for love in all the wrong places. And it seems as though there were many times when we who have found and experienced God's magnificent love, y'all hear me today? Yes, sir. End up not looking for love, but help in all the wrong places. Do you hear me? Yes, sir. Looking for help in all the wrong places. This is a short passage of scripture here today. The writer tells us where he had to look for help. Somebody once said, once look up, one look. Not two, not three, but one look up. Do y'all hear me? Yes. Will change your whole outlook on life if you look right. Oh, yes, it will. Oh, yes, yes, ma'am, yes, sir. One outlook. You don't need five or ten. When you look upright, it will change your whole perspective about life itself. The writer is not saying that we should not look for other help. Do y'all hear me here? That's not what he's saying. Amen. Because we need friends and we need relatives and church members to help us on certain occasions. Yeah. We need that. Because you can't live in this world by yourself. Yes, we need other peoples to help us from time to time. But there are times in our life when we only, amen, need the supernatural.

0: supernatural helper.
1: All right.
0: And we know who that person all today. It's none other but the Lord Jesus himself. Only God can supply what we need. Only God. You can work all you want to. You can save all you want to. But there's certain things money won't help to you. Do y'all hear what I'm saying? This is why the summons here, regardless of his name, a color, a creed, was inspired to say that our help come from the Lord. Our help come from the Lord. Over 400 years ago, later Jesus, when he came, he said these words, according to St. John Gospel. He said, without me, you can do nothing. Now, I don't know whether you agree with Jesus or not, but that's what he said. That's what he said. He gave the final word in the beginning, the first word in the beginning, and he's going to get the final words in Revelation. He said, I'm Alpha and Omega, the beginning and the end. That's why it's so important, my brothers and my sisters, to keep looking up. To keep looking up. To keep your eyes on Jesus. To keep your eyes on the prize. Because one look up can change your whole life. One time, years ago, I didn't have sense enough to look up.
1: Yeah. All right.
0: I was looking up, but I wasn't looking up for the right help.
1: That's right.
0: I thought other things could help me.
1: Yeah.
0: Thought other things could make me feel better.
1: Yeah.
0: Y'all understand what I'm saying?
1: Yeah.
0: But thank God I came to my senses.
1: All right.
0: To realize that all that other stuff that I was enjoying at that time, I found out it couldn't help me. I found out it was killing me. I found out it would put me into a mindset that I didn't want nothing. Y'all don't hear me up in here today. Amen. Not realizing that I needed the supernatural. In other words, not realizing I needed divine help, divine help. I remember in the 70s on the job, it used to be this guy. I didn't understand at the time. Every day he saw me, he'll call my name. Joe, and do this. I didn't know. He kept doing it every day. So one day I asked him, before I called him crazy, I went to him. I said, hey, why you always call me? Out of all these people out here, you always calling me and you point up. I said, what you be doing when you point up? That guy told me, he said, I'm going to tell you what I'm doing. I thought you crazy for real then. He can see some stuff. Now I'm kind of leery of being around him because, you know, some people you think can read you and all the time is your guilty conscience. Do you hear what I'm saying? You just guilty. He said, I see something in you I don't see in the others. God got something for you. This man told me this in the 70s. And he said, I'm praying for you. I said, thank you, because I was raised in a Christian home. I said, thank you. I always have had manners to say thank you. And then I walk away, man, that's a crazy. Y'all know what I'm talking about. Y'all ain't been there. Hey, amen. You know, when you don't know the Lord, and I used to visit certain churches from time to time. I thought everybody never crazy before I got saved. They moving, waving their hand, and doing all that. I know folk crazy. But now I'm crazy too. Do you hear what I'm saying? Now I'm just as crazy as the man doing all of that. Not realizing that they were praising God because of who he is and what the Lord has done for them in their life. And I'm sitting there being judgmental. Hey, amen. They looking up doing this and that. Now I'm looking up doing it too. Do y'all hear what I'm saying? I'm doing the same thing. Jesus said, without me, you can do nothing. It is important, church, that we keep looking up, because one up look can change your life. I don't think you're quite getting it. Amen. If you've been changed, you're going to know what I'm talking about. Amen. You didn't have to look up twice to be changed. When you were sincere in your heart, amen, amen, and the Lord knew you were real about it, he changed your life. When you went before him and said, Lord, here I am. Oh, sinner, need to be saved by grace. And your life changed. Amen. Praise our God. Oh, y'all don't hear me up. In your life changed. I've been changed. That's why Paul said, therefore, if any man be in Christ, he's a new creature. Old behavior, old ways, old attitude, old disposition, old friends that not going your way. Amen. You said, bye-bye. Oh, y'all don't hear me, do you? Amen. They got to be going my way. I'm not going personal my way, but I'm going the spiritual way, and that's the way of God. Jesus said, I am the way, the truth, and the life. Sin. Yeah. Praise God. Let me come through the Father. You got to go through the Father. You got to go through the Father. Praise our God. The Psalmist wrote these words, I will lift up my eyes unto the hills, from whence cometh my health, and my help come from the Lord. Praise our God. What a blessing. Your help coming from the Lord. Amen. Amen. Church, you should never be afraid to tell somebody where your help come from. You should never be afraid. Because the Hebrew writer, he wrote in Hebrews, I wrote it down, but I know it. He wrote in Hebrews, the writer wrote in Hebrews 13 in verse 5 or verse 6. He said, we may boldly say, you can boldly say, you read it, you can boldly say, huh? The Lord is my helper. And I shall not fear what man shall do unto me. The Lord is my helper, church. And the writer said, huh, don't be intimidated by the people. Be bold with it. Be bold on your job. Be bold on vacation. Be bold wherever you go. Amen. Amen. Don't never be afraid. Amen. As a Christian, as a believer in Jesus Christ, when somebody asks you, amen, why you feel so good today, tell them it's the Lord. Don't never be afraid when somebody asks you why you always so happy. You ought to tell them it's the Lord. Don't ever be afraid. Praise our God. Amen. When somebody asks you why you always in church, you all say it's the Lord. Don't ever be afraid. When somebody asks you why you sowing seed, you all say because it belongs to the Lord. It belongs to the Lord. We are seed sowers. Yes, we are. The seed don't belong to you. It belongs to God. Do y'all hear what I'm saying? That's who it belongs to, the Lord. Amen. Praise our God. If you selfish, God know you'll never sow nothing. He know you won't sow nothing. You'll take that money and you'll use it for yourself unwisely because you're afraid. Amen. That the Lord going to abuse it like you abuse it. But when you really love the Lord, he gives seed to the sower. If you are a sower, he give you seed. He give you money to sow. I don't know why I'm putting it out there like that. Y'all hear what I'm saying? Oh, yes. I know you hear me. Amen. Ladies, let me say this to you. Praise our God. When somebody asks you, amen, who did your hair today? It's sure looking good. It's sure beautiful. And you're not afraid to tell them who your hairdresser. Oh, such and such a person did my hair. Where you get that Gucci pocketbook from? It look good. Swinging on your arm. You're not afraid to tell somebody you went to one of the high stores. Amen. And just bought a label and stuck on it to make folk that have no quality and fool them. Do you hear what I'm saying? We're not afraid to tell folk, amen, where you bought your stuff when you get a compliment. Amen. So why not, amen, tell folks you belong to the Lord when they ask you? Why you are so afraid to tell folk, amen, when you feeling good, when you're happy, it's the Lord doing, it's not my doing. I don't believe God, as a minister, God wants to walk around here looking sad. No. You ought to be, amen, lifting somebody else up. Amen. You ought to be inspiring somebody else. You ought to be, amen, encouraging somebody else. But we're living in a poor, puny society. Lord, have mercy. Help me today. Amen. Praise our God. Every day I get up. Oh, I have some pains and moans and groans every now and then. Amen. But when I get up, I know where my help is going to come from. My help is going to come from him. Because I'm going to give him, amen, everything that he wants from me. Praise our God. You ought not to be afraid. Amen. Mama, why are you so quiet today? I don't know. The devil been pressing me. Now, them children ought to see joy. Bells ringing. They ought to hear joy coming from your Lord. And I mean your mouth from the Lord. Joy. Unspeakable and full of glory. Joy. Now the psalmist is not telling us we can't ask for help from other peoples. Women need help to get the groceries in. Do you hear what I'm saying? You need help. Widows need help. We all need help. You can be in the best of shape, feeling real good in your body, you still need the human help. Yeah, right. But above all, that everybody do for us, the person that helping you need the same helper that you and I need. Yeah. And that's the Lord. Yeah. Do y'all hear what I'm saying? Yeah. I got to hurry up and try to close this message out before you go to sleep on me today. All God's children can boldly say, Man, I love that. What that writer said, the Lord is my helper. Yes. Church, I can be wrong what I'm finna say about this passage of scripture. Because I'm not right all the time. Yeah. But I can feel when God have inspired me to say certain things. Amen. You may think I'm wrong about this passage. When the writer wrote this short passage of scripture, some of the Jews, help me, Jesus, were on their way to Jerusalem. On their way to Jerusalem. Now, you got to think about what I'm saying. Everybody here, amen, when we leave out of here, we on our way somewhere. And as a collective group, we all said we on our way to heaven. Y'all get me? These Jews was on their way to Jerusalem, maybe to the feast, I don't know. Maybe to that once a year feast, I do not know. I'm not smart than a lot of these folks around here. Know everything about the Bible. I don't. Amen. Amen. Some of them, when you think about it, they were having a hard time. And when you think about it, we all have had hard time. Hard time. They were having a hard time, church. They were having problems after problems. And you know, some people never have a good day. You can call some people, amen, amen, every time you talk to them, something wrong. Something wrong somewhere. Y'all better hear me up here. Something wrong. I've been asking y'all that Bible study, amen, for over 5 or 6 weeks. Do you ever wake up in the morning, amen, feeling good, thanking God and praising God for things being well as they are? These Jews were having a hard time. They were having problem after problem. And as they travel, their problems seemed like hills and mountains standing in their way. I hear people say, amen, stuff in my way. Stuff being all our way. Shirley Caesar made a song one time, Lord, don't move my mountain, but just give me the strength to climb. The mountain was standing, the hills were standing their way. After the psalmist comfort himself. See, you got to learn how to comfort yourself, because if you wait on other folk, amen, amen, to comfort you, you may not never get it, because they telling you how bad they feel. Huh? You hear what I'm saying? They can't comfort you. Yeah. They tell you how bad they feel. You need to go to somebody feel good. Yeah. Yeah. Even though we all have problems, but my Bible teaches us, amen, the strong must bear the infirmity of the weak. The strong, he didn't say the weak must bear the infirmity of the weak. He said the strong must bear the infirmities of the weak. They were having problem after problem, seems like in that day. It seemed like their problem was standing in their way. After the psalms, he had to comfort himself with the thought that his help comes from God. See, you need to realize that. You need to comfort yourself. Oh, I feel bad today. Say, but move your hand out of my way. Amen. Because God gonna bring comfort to my life. You're not gonna get in my mind and make me think what I feel today, amen, is gonna be permanent. No, devil, you should lie. It's not permanent. Only thing permanent is the love of Jesus Christ down on the inside of us. And when we got the love of Jesus Christ down on the inside of us, amen, he gonna stop by and he gonna see about you. He gonna come to your aid. He gonna come to your rescue. That's why I serve him. I don't know about you. Because there's certain things I can't handle on my own. I need a helper. Amen, amen. Praise our God. Glory to God. You see what this little thing is? It's a helper. He'll help you to get to where you need to go. Amen. Do you hear what I'm saying? He will help you to get to where you need to go. A man will be crazy to say, I don't need this. And he having problems in his legs. He having problems in his back. What's wrong with us? I need God, but I need his help too. Do you hear what I'm saying? We need each other, church. We need each other. We got to have each other. Got to have each other. We draw strength from one another. We help one another. We are concerned about one another. We love one another. We visit one another. We call one another. We check on one another. One another is what God wants us to be. You can't be by yourself. Y'all don't hear me up in here. Amen. The Psalms knew what he was talking about. When he was traveling, he knew, amen, if some robbers could have came out those hills and took the little that they had. Satan want to take the little of what you have. Satan want to get that. I don't mind him giving my lawnmower, but I can't give him my joy. No, you can't have that. You can get my lawnmower, but this joy, he gave it to me. It belongs to me. Can't nobody ever rejoice in the Lord like I can, and I can't rejoice like you can. But we all can rejoice in the Lord because he has done great things in our life. But some of us won't even show them. Look, I'm saving my muscles. I'm saving my muscles to pick up that watermelon. Y'all hear what I'm? Yes, Lord. Help me, Holy Ghost. Yeah. Yeah, they was traveling. Animals and snakes and everything else was behind those boulders. Amen. But I see where the writer had a determination. Amen. He was confidence. Are you confident? Do you have a determination? Amen. To keep looking up. Oh, yes. It's dark sometimes, but I got to keep on looking. Oh, yes. They lie on me sometimes, but I got to keep on looking. Yes, I get discouraged along the way, but I got to keep on looking. Oh, yes. Praise our God. Amen. I wish Paul was here. He said, I will let nothing separate me from the love of Jesus Christ. I will let nothing. Find St. John chapter 8. St. John, read. Don't read 28, because we love that scripture. St. John chapter 8 starts, who shall separate us from the love of Jesus Christ? Read. Who shall separate us from the love of Jesus Christ? Shall sword, tribulation, persecution, or nakedness? Right there. Come, go on past 28. Go to verse 30, probably. St. John chapter 8. Romans chapter 8. Thank you, Minister Goy. Appreciate that. Romans chapter 8. Romans chapter 8. God might want me to go to 8 before I close out. John, go ahead. Yeah, we're gone.
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1: Oh, come on, give God praises up in here. 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How many know Babylon is coming down? Babylon was always known as a heathen nation that would have the people of God under suppression. In Babylon, there were territorial demons, spirits of bondage. Oh, but God would take the heat out the fire. He would calm down the lion in the lion den. And I come to encourage you under the sound of my voice. Babylon.

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chapter 28, verse 10 and verse 13 in the Old Testament. Reading from the King James Version of the Bible. For a precept must be upon precept, precept upon precept, line upon line, line upon line, here a little, and there a little. Verse 13, but the word of the Lord was unto them precept upon precept, precept on precept, line upon line, line upon line, here a little, and there a little, that they may go and fall back and be broken and snared and taken. The word precept, someone want to question me on that. It's a noun, past principle, to advise, teach, or compare. Now, if you're taking notes, everything's in the Old Testament and New Testament in the King James Version. Genesis chapter 1, verse 1. Genesis chapter 1, verse 2. Job 26 and 7, Job 38 and 7, Job chapter 28, verse 7, Psalm 104 division, chapter 104, verse 5, Jeremiah 4 and 23, Isaiah the 14th chapter, Isaiah 45 and 18, Ezekiel the 28th chapter, and the New Testament, 2 Peter chapter 3, verse 6. And Revelation 12 and 7. And I'm going to start off in the New Testament and explain about Peter. Peter was a Jew. I think we understand that. And the Jews have an oral tradition. I mentioned one time about the Book of Ruth, Alice Haley. And they were turned into a TV show, documentary. And the stuff he learned from the griots, the old African women that couldn't read or write, but it was an oral history. Well, the Jews also have an oral history, a Jewish oral tradition. It's called a Midrash Tanchuma. I said that because I was saying Peter had heard some things being a Jew in the Jewish tradition that we may not have heard. And he wrote in 2 Peter chapter 3, verse 6, New Testament, King James Version, whereby the world that then was being overflowed with water perished. This has nothing to do with Noah's flood. Well, it was God's flood, but we call it Noah's flood. This was a different flood. And I'm going to go into this a little deeper. Now we're going to go back to Genesis 1 and 1. And I want to point out right now that the King James Version we use is based on the Latin Vulgate and not the Hebrew writings. And in the Hebrew language, we have, well, let's just go on with our lesson. King James Version. Barisha Hawa Elohim Plura. Elohim Plura. Et Hash Shamayim V'yet Hared. In the beginning of the history of man, of mankind, God created the heaven and the earth. In the beginning, God created the heaven and the earth. Verse 2. And the earth was without form and void, and darkness was on the face of the deep. And the Spirit of God moved up on the face of the water. We know that God does not create anything confused. That word was should have been translated became. Became Toho Babohu. Became. And why it became Isaiah 14. And Jeremiah 4:23, it's what they call the cosmic Star Wars in heaven. Isaiah 14, I'm going to flip some pages. Isaiah 14, Jesus speaking, 14 and 12, chapter

0: 14, verse 12 of the book of Isaiah, Old Testament, reading from the King James Version. How art thou fallen from heaven, O Lucifer, son of the morning? How art thou cut down to the ground, which did weaken the nation? For thou hast said in thine heart, number one, I will ascend into heaven. Number two, I will exalt my throne above the stars of God. Number three, I will sit also on the mount of the congregation in the south of the north. I will ascend above the heights of the cloud. Four. Number five, I will be like the Most High. Five eyes, idols, got them thrown out of heaven. And we'll move on up. Since we're in Isaiah, we will go to 45 and 18. And we said God is not the author of confusion. Why would he create a earth that was confused? For thus says the Lord that created the heavens, God himself that formed the earth and made it, he has established it. He created it not in vain. He formed it to be inhabited. I am the Lord. There is none else. In vain. Tohu bahu. He did not create it in vain. It became Jeremiah 4:23. Jeremiah was taken in the spirit back into the days before Adam was ever created. I beheld the earth, and lo, it was without form and void, and the heavens, and they had no light. It became that way. And since we're talking about the word Haya, translated became, it's not part of this lesson, but while I'm dealing with it, H-A-Y-A-H, should have been translated became, because Adam and Eve, the fall of man, in the book of Genesis. Genesis chapter 2, verse 25. And they were both naked, the man and his wife, and were not ashamed. The verse were, W-R-E, is a form of the word was. And I submit to you that they became naked, and they became naked, the man and his wife. And why you say that? We're going on to Genesis chapter 3, verse 9. I'm sorry, verse 8. And they heard the voice of the Lord God. Lord God referred to Jesus before we were born of Mary. Walking in the garden in the cool of the day, and Adam and his wife hid themselves from the presence of the Lord God among the trees of the garden. And the Lord God called unto Adam and said unto him, where art thou? And he said, I heard thy voice in the garden, and I was afraid because I was naked and I hid myself. Now the Lord God is speaking. Who told you that you were naked? Hast thou eaten of the tree whereof I commanded thee that thou shouldest not eat? Who told you were naked? Or how did you become naked? How did you lose your robe of righteousness that Jesus had on in Matthew the 17th chapter? How did you lose that robe? What did you do? And the man, being a hero, macho man, the woman whom they gave it to me, she gave me of the tree and I did eat. The woman. He blamed the woman. Okay. So, that should clear that up. Now, where we want to go. The spiritual beings, it's somewhere in the book of Job. I want to say it right. They had a council in heaven, and the devil showed up. It was like a city council meeting. How did the devil sneak back into heaven? He was allowed in because it was his job to walk in and tempt people. And I lost my place. The devil, the shining one, was in his grove walking in the Garden of Eden and was talking to Adam and Eve in the Garden of Eden, because the Bible said that that the man was not fooled, but the woman was. I think that's somewhere in the book of Timothy. The man knew better, but I guess he was henpecked. My wife told me what to say, what to do. So I just went ahead and did it. And we have it. We have it somewhere. But moving right along, 1 Timothy chapter 2, verse 14, New Testament. And Adam was not deceived, but the woman being deceived was in the transgression. So he was not, he knew better, but he went along with it. Now the sons of God. Okay, Job. Job 38 and 7. Job 38 and 7. Excuse me.
1: Call from V. Hutton Regina.
0: Peggy, I'm in the middle of taping my show. Can I call you back? Hello? One of my Bible students from Maryland, Glen Brennan, Maryland. I'm sorry for the interruption. Now, I was Typical Tuesday. Book of Job. Talk about the interruption. Job 38 and 7. I'm going to go to. When the morning stars sang together and all the sons of God shouted for joy. The sons of God. This would be spiritual beings. And nobody said how many there were, but it kind of put paid to the Trinity doctrine. God in one box, Jesus in another box, and Holy Ghost in another box. The sons of God. And Jesus himself said, ye are gods, small g. That would be Psalm 82. And the same way I was talking about Melchizedek being a king and a priest, we know that Jesus is King of kings and Lord of lords. But there are other smaller kings around. And Melchizedek was one of them. Okay. Any Elohim, spiritual beings, sons of God, in the council. The Bible in the Hebrew is cosmos, C-O-S-M-O-S, and it's political. Politics did not start with Trump. Trump. Psalm 82, Elohim plural, the council. And we already talked about the shining one. And Jude, the half-brother of Jesus, tribe of Judah, line of David, a Jew, referred to Enoch, verse 14. Jude is just one small epistle. He mentioned Enoch. And you can find it in the book of Enoch or the book of Jubilee, but that's not in the King James Version, so I'm not going to dwell on that right now. But we said that Ezekiel 28, talking about the devil, a Lucifer, a Satan, the opposer, the enemy of God, and the enemy of anybody that try to live right. Anybody that try to live right shall suffer persecution. But I don't worry about the slings and arrows that come my way. Ezekiel 28. Son of man, take up a lamentation upon the king of Tyrus and say unto him, thus says the Lord God, thou sealest up the psalm full of wisdom and beauty, full of wisdom and perfect in beauty. Thou hast been in Eden, the garden of God. Every precious stone was thy covering, the sardius, the topaz, and the diamond, the beryl, the onyx, and the jasper, the sapphire, the emerald, and the carbuncle. And gold, the workmanship of thy tablet, and of thy pipes were prepared in thee in the day that was created. Thou art the anointed cherub that cover, and have set thee so. Thou was upon the holy mountain of God. Thou hast walked up down in the midst of the stone of fire. Thou was perfect in thy ways from the day that thou was created, till iniquity was found in thee. The iniquity was pride and jealousy. He was jealous of Jesus. I wish I had time to go into this. God created man, and the angel said, "What is man that is mindful of him? For you have created him a little lower than Elohim." First it was God, then the angels. Then God created man and put man. Now it's God, man, and the angels. A lot of things the angels don't know until they hear the people of God say it. And I had a pastor argue with me one time. He say, man was made a little lower than angels. And I brought in a military thing. If you're a sergeant, how can you judge a colonel? In the book of 1 Corinthians in the New Testament, so one day we would judge angels. So that means we are higher than the angels. So, but going back to the pre-Adamic thing, before Adam, God created the earth in perfect and beauty, and everything was beautiful, and the devil started a war. And with that war, that's when everything became dark and water covered over the earth. Now, we're going to go back to Genesis. I want to read it, not just quote it. And the earth became without form and void, and darkness was on the face of the deep. And the Spirit of God moved upon the face of the water. And God said, "Let that be light." Actually, what he said was light be. And God called the night day, and the darkness he called night, and evening the morning was the first day. This was not the creation, but the recreation. Genesis chapter 1, the way it reads in the King James Version, should be called chapter 2. First, it was created in perfection. And then the war, here come the devil, and the devil messed it up. And then so he had to recreate it. And then he said, that let us make man in our image. Not let me. Let us make man in our image. And Psalm 8. Psalm 8:5, "For thou hast made him a little lower than the angels, and hast crowned him with glory and honor." God hath made him a little lower than Elohim, and hath crowned him with glory and honor. And if he was crowned with glory and honor, he was not walking around mother naked, and he didn't wear a fig leaf suit. Before they could get all the fig leaves together and make the suit, Jesus showed up and and killed a lamb. The blood of the lamb has always been the covering of sin. Adam messed up in the garden, and Jesus said, the counsel of God said, let us make man. And somebody said, we make man, he's going to mess up. And Jesus said, if you mess up, I will redeem him. They said, Jesus, you dead. In the counsel before man was ever made. How can you say that? Behold the Lamb of God, slain from the foundation, before the foundation of the world. He was slain because there's no time and a distance in the spirit world. And Jesus said, I came not to destroy the law and the prophet, but to fulfill them. His death was prophesied in the book of Daniel. I was sharing with some people, you really can't understand the book of Revelation unless you read the book of Daniel. The last part of Daniel, chapter 7 through 12. You don't have to read the whole thing. It was prophesied. And it said, behold, Messiah should be cut off. That's what he said. And Jesus himself said that he was the Messiah. Well, he really didn't say it. Peter said it, but you know what I'm trying to say. He just said it, and he confirmed it. He didn't say, Peter, you were wrong. Jesus, what's that? Matthew 16, 18, somewhere around about that. When Jesus came into the coastal city of Philippi, he asked his disciples, saying, whom do men say that I, the Son of Man, am? Son of Man. And they said, Big Mama said, Uncle Henry said, Cousin Thomas said, that thou art John the Baptist, some Elijah, and other Jeremiah, or one of the prophets. He said unto them, but whom say you that I am? And Simon Peter answered, said, thou art the Christ, the Son of the living God. The word Christ can be translated Messiah. And Jesus answered and said unto him, blessed art thou, Simon Bar-Jonah, for flesh and blood have not revealed unto thee, but my Father which is in heaven. And I say also unto thee that thou art Peter, a Petra, a small stone, and up on this rock I will build my church, and the gates of hell shall not prevail against it. Peter was not the rock. First Corinthians 10 and 4, Jesus is the rock. The rock, Jesus was saying that on this foundation that I am the boss. No pope, no cardinal, no bishop, no nothing. And Jesus is coming back to get his people. The sheep I will put on my right hand and the goats I put on my left hand. And I said to my sheep, the true followers, come and receive the blessings of God. And he would say to the goat, depart from me, you workers of iniquity, because I never knew you. So we said that 2 Peter 3 and 6 was not the flood of Noah. It was the flood from the war in heaven. And Peter knew the tradition. He had heard it from the elders. He had heard it in the neighborhood. We are in the Western world. And that's the Eastern world. That's a different culture. And I said with a Sunday school class one day, it went over like a lead balloon, but I said it anyway, that you have to know geopolitics, because politics started in heaven long before man was created. After man was created and Noah came off the ark, politics started again. This was Nimrod. And they came off the ark. I want to read it. I want to take time out and read it. Because I want to apologize for that interruption with that phone call. Because I tape on a Tuesday night and email it and it's played on Sunday. So I was at the funeral on the 18th. But the show that was broadcast on the 19th had already been put to bed, as we said in the broadcast business, in the can. So I only have a few minutes left. And here we go. Genesis 10 and 6, and the sons of Ham, Cush, and Mizraim, and Put, and Canaan. And Cush begat Nimrod. He became a mighty one in the earth. He was a mighty hunter before the Lord. Wherefore it is said, even as Nimrod, the mighty hunter before the Lord. That word before should be translated against. He was against God. And the beginning of his kingdom was Babel. And he was a hunter. He was an almighty hunter. H-U-N-T-E-R. He was not hunting deer and antelope, bears. He was hunting people. He was a politician. That's when politics started. So politics always has been around. So I have about 2 or 3 minutes left. Let me go to Psalm 104 and 5 real quick. Psalm 104 and 5. Who laid the foundation of the earth that it should not be removed forever? Job 26 and 7. God, Yahweh God, and the counsel, Elohim, they laid the foundation of the earth. And everything was perfect. Everything was beautiful. Nothing wrong. And here come the devil and messed up everything. And so now he had to recreate it. And the Spirit of God hovered over the water of the flood, not the flood of Noah, but the pre-Adamic flood, the flood that Peter was talking about. And then he recreated everything. And then he sent Jesus to redeem us. Jesus had to become mortal. He had to become flesh and blood so he could shed blood. God cannot die. God is a spirit. We must worship him in spirit and in truth. Yes. And spirits can't die. The soul that sinner shall die. Satan ain't dead. Created being. Let this mind be in you, which are also in Christ Jesus, who made himself of no reputation, took upon him the form of a servant, and made in the likeness of man. And being found in fashion as a man, he humbled himself and became obedient to death, even the death of the cross. When a caterpillar becomes a butterfly, it's no longer a butterfly. So when he shed off all his divinity and died on that cross and the blood of Jesus, if I were to preach, I would say I would preach it. The blood of Jesus shall never lose the power. I love you in the Lord, and good night.
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0: God's got a blessing.
1: God's got a blessing.
0: Everybody say that with me. God's got a blessing.
1: God's got a blessing.
0: If you really believe.

0: with me. Come on, say, God's got a blessing.
1: God's got a blessing.

up on him because he cares for you. A storm of worry, storm of worry. I don't know that, but if you're going to pray, don't worry. If you're going to worry, somebody know what I'm talking about. Hello, somebody. Don't pray. Because, see, when you try to pray and give it to the Lord and trying to hold on to it yourself, you ain't doing nothing to mess your own self up. Give it to God. And let him take care of your situation. Hello, somebody. Not only that, but we have a storm of tears. Sometimes we just cry, and there's a not happy tears. I know sometimes tears are happy tears, but sometimes we cry worrying tears. Can I hear five folks? But I heard David say, yes, you're going to cry. You cry because church folks hurt you. You cry because family folks hurt you. Come on, somebody. Y'all can help me. See, now y'all get quiet. Y'all must be guilty. Tell somebody, you cry because you thought that your best friend was your best friend. You cry about it. But I heard David say, don't worry about it, because weeping may endure for a night, but joy is coming in the morning. Tell somebody, my joy is coming. My joy. That's why the Lord told me to tell you, you're going to make it through your storm. I don't care, y'all don't shout. Let me get over here. Come on. I need to tell about five of y'all on this side, since they being quiet over there. I need to tell about five of y'all, you're going to make it through your storm. See, can I get these to help you? You're going to make it through your storm. The devil said no, but God told me to tell you, you're going to make it through your storm. Why? Because he's going to be with you in the midst of your storm. When you get through your storm, you remember in Luke chapter 15 when the young man had lost one of his sheep. And the Bible said that he went out and found his sheep. And when he found the sheep, he put it on his shoulder and went back to his house. Hello, somebody. And told them, come on and rejoice with me. I had a storm in my life, but look out, y'all. God done brought me through it. I need somebody to help me shout. I need somebody to help me praise God. Well, matter of fact, I found out. If you don't want to help me, the Lord brought me through this storm, I'm going to shout by myself. Hello, somebody. The Bible said he got the sheep, put it on the shoulder, went back to him, come on, rejoice with me. I found my sheep that were lost. Sometimes, even in our lifestyle that we're living, sometimes we misplace things and we just worry. Got your eyeglasses on your head and still don't wonder where they're at. Y'all ain't helping me. Come on. Amen. Got your phone. You talking on your phone and wonder where your phone at. I need somebody here. Now, it ain't nothing but a storm. I'm going to tell you, God going to bring you through that storm. So when God bring you through, don't neglect to give him some praise. Sister Reeves. And I, hopefully she don't get home. I want to get home. But it was just in my spirit to throw this one in free for you. Sister Reese, I had a storm even this week. That came really in the family. And she told me, she said, what we need to do, we need to pray. How many know sometimes when people tell you that it's just to encourage you? Help
me somebody. So she told me, she said, what we need to do, we just need to pray. What you talking about? Sometimes we need to lay the plate aside. Come on, sometimes you need to forget about the food, trying to fix that physical body. Ask God to give me the strength to take care of the spiritual body. Push the plate aside and let us just talk to the Lord. I don't want no need today. Amen. So, but then again, all of a sudden, the Lord heard our prayer. Come on, Will, can I said, all of a sudden, the Lord heard our cry. And you know when God do something good for you, you ought to praise him. When the Lord answered that prayer, you ought to praise him. I felt a shout right there. When the Lord make a way for you, you ought to give him some praise. I looked at her. After the Lord answered that prayer, after the Lord opened that door, and we saw it. We saw it with our physical eye. We heard it with our physical ear, but we also heard it in the spirit. I looked at her. Hell, I ain't gonna look at her right now. Hello. But I looked at her. I looked at her, William. Hello. And she was sitting down in the chair. It looked like the chair would start shouting. Y'all ain't helping me. Look, I looked at her when she was sitting down in the chair, and the chair was moving so moved. Praise God. When I looked at her again, so she was walking around, she was dancing all over the place. Y'all ain't helping me here. Why? Because the Lord has brought us through this storm. I wish I had five folks that could help me out. Too many folks now, you're silent on the Lord. You know God made a way for you. You're silent on the Lord. You know God brought you through it. You're silent on the Lord. But the Bible says, let everything that have breath give God some praise. Do I have anybody here? Huh? She walked through the house and she was shouting. She was dancing. Hell, I had to say, like a preacher said, Lord, you can't. I can't hold this woman by myself. I need you to help me now. Come on, somebody. Hello, somebody. Huh? But when the Lord do something for you, when the Lord, I wish I had five folks in here that the Lord had brought through a storm already. I wish I had five folks up in here that know it wasn't nobody but God brought you through that storm. You ought to shout. You ought to praise him. You ought to open your big mouth and tell God, thank you. Y'all sit down. Y'all sit down, y'all. The Lord brought you through it. The Lord opened the door. I need to tell you, whatever storm you're in now, this too shall. This too shall pass. Stop listening to folks and listen to God. Somebody didn't hear me. I said, stop listening to folks. And start listening to God. I heard a song, you know, and I know you heard it before, said, hallelujah. I know that the storm is passing over. But in the midst of the storm, can I hear five folks? Keep your eyes on Jesus. In the midst of your storm, keep looking to the hills. In the midst of your storm, keep open your big mouth and say, God, you're going to bring me out of this. I wish I had somebody here. I wish I had five. In the midst of your storm, be a living testimony. Lord, I know you didn't bring me this far to leave me alone. Lord, I need your help. He'll hear you.
And he will answer your prayer. Talk to me if y'all want to. So that's why the Lord told me to tell you now, yes, you're going to have some storms. You're going to have some ups, and you're going to have some downs. You're going to have some good days, and you're going to have some bad days. But I found out that all my good days, I'm with my bad days. Even in the midst of what I'm going through, you know what I found out? Our problem is too many people are telling other folks your business. I need some wood to knock on. I said too many people are telling other folks instead of telling the Lord. You telling other folks your business. Get off of Facebook and put your eyes in the book. Don't nobody know that you ain't at home unless you tell them. Y'all ain't helping me. Why y'all got so quiet on me? Hello, somebody. If you tell the Lord about it, he already know about it. He waiting on you to talk to him about it. The Bible said, I'm through. Didn't want to holler at y'all. Didn't want to shout with y'all today. Y'all already shouted. Hello. Amen. The Bible said back in Mark chapter 4, the Bible said that Jesus was there with his disciples. And he told them that he's going to speak to them in verse 34. But without a parable, spake he not unto them. And when they were alone, he expounded all things to his disciples. He told them. Let me tell you, the Lord know you. Somebody ain't saying that. The Lord know you. He knew you was going to be in the situation you're in when he created you. Amen. But look what the Bible said. And the same day, when the evening was come, he said unto them, watch this. Let us. See, he could have said, y'all go. Hello. I'm putting you out there. Yeah, go ahead on. Good. But I'm glad, William, that he did not say, y'all go. He said, let us. In other words, I'm not let you go by yourself. David said, yea, though I walk through the valley of the shadows of death, I will feel no evil, for thou art with me. Aren't you glad that the Lord is with you? I need five folks. See, now y'all done got quiet on me. Aren't you glad that God is still with you? In the midst of what you're going through, in the midst of how dark your clouds are, just remember God is still with you. When other folks turn their back on you, when other folks say you can't make it, when other folks call you everything but a child of God. But let me tell you this now, you got to live right. There are too many people want God to bless them, but you don't want to live right. There are too many people want God to overflow you, but you don't want to live right. Jesus said, let us pass over unto the other side. Let us go over to the other side. Hello, somebody. I told you, I'm not sending you out there by yourself. The Bible said, and when they had sent away the mother too, they took him even
as he was in the ship. While he was in the ship. That don't mean you ain't gonna have no trouble. Yes, you're a child of God. Yes, you go to church every Sunday. Yes, you praise him. That don't mean you're not gonna have no trouble. But I stop by to let you know that trouble don't last always. The Lord said, I got your back. Not only do I have your back, I got your front. I got your side by side. In other words, God told me to tell somebody, I got my arm wrapped all around you, and the devil in hell can't do you no harm. Didn't say he wasn't going to try. Yeah, that's his job. His job is to turn you away from God. But the Lord said, I got you. If don't nobody else got me, I'm glad that God got me. Y'all ain't helping me here. The Bible said that even as they were in the ship, and there were also with him other little ships. Can I share with you on that note? That's why it's our responsibility as saints of God to train up our children. Somebody got to step in our place. And we need to make sure that they are on the right road. Boy, how many anybody in this house? So also, there were little sheep. But watch this. And while they was there arose a great storm, a wind. A great storm. How many times? Sometimes the storm in your life will knock you to your knees. How many know sometimes storm in your life will bring tears to your eye? How many know that even though you got storms going on, that it will make, the devil will try to make you hate on folks? Can I help find folks there? Amen. You don't have no reason to hate on nobody because everybody's in God's hand. I told you earlier that there are people will turn their back on you. There are people will say you ain't nobody. But I stop by to tell somebody here, don't listen to them folks because you are somebody. Who are you? You are a child of God. And I'm glad now that I am a child of God. The Bible said, there arose a great storm of wind. And the waves, they beat into the ship so that it was now full. Don't worry about them folks that hating on you. The reason why some folks hating on you because they trying to get what you got. Y'all ain't helping me. They're trying to get something that God has given you. Can I help five folks on this side to let you know this joy that I have? Oh, shuck y'all. The world didn't give it to me. And the world can't take it away. Said that the ship was then now full, and he was in the inner part of the ship asleep on a pillow. I didn't mean to go here, y'all. I didn't mean to go there. I didn't mean to go. Talk to me, somebody. He was asleep on a pillow. I need to tell somebody in your storm, you need to wake up, Jesus. Said, call him and he'll be there for you. The Bible said he was there asleep on a pillar. And they awakened him and said unto him, Master, carest thou not that we perish? I told you earlier, yeah, he cared for you. Yeah. About you. Yeah. He got his arms wrapped all around you. Mm-hmm.
when you come out of your storm, you will have a testimony. When you come out of your storm, you'll be able to tell somebody. They may ask you why you're praising like you're praising. Lord, I'll grab them by the hand. Say, neighbor, just look where the Lord has brought me from. Lord, don't.

can happen. This is them.

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2: One day, when the dusty march is over, one day we shall see him in the fullness of his splendor. One day the saints will behold his face. And when you look around, you can witness that God is taking us away one by one. And my brothers and my sisters, we all have a reservation at some cemetery without the privilege of cancellation. You have to leave here. And we are on our way to the marriage feast of the Lamb. One by one, God is taking us away. Herman Jones, along with the Southern California Community Choir.

rising up, and we got to go. One day.

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3: 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Come on, Tiffany.

Let not your heart be troubled. Ye believe in God, believe also in me. In my Father's house are many mansions. And if it were not so, I would have told you. I go to prepare a place for you. And if I go and prepare a place for you, I will come again and receive you unto myself, that where I am, there ye may be also. In humble submission to God's will, it is now time for the funeral announcements.

0: of Will's Funeral Service sadly inform you of the passing of Mr. Robert Lee Mitchell. Funeral services for Mr. Robert Lee Mitchell were held on Friday, July the 24th at 11 a.m. from the First Baptist Church, Northport, Alabama, Pastor Carlos Calhoun Sr. officiated interment, followed in the Cedar Oak Memorial Park, Tuscaloosa, Alabama, with Will's funeral service in charge of all arrangements. Being called from labor to reward with profound sympathy, the staff and management of Will's funeral service sadly inform you of the passing of Mr. Joe Vernon Harris. Funeral services for Mr. Joe Vernon Harris were held on Saturday, July the 25th at 10:30 a.m. from the main chapel of Will's Funeral Service, Northport, Alabama. Minister Derek Young officiated interment, did follow in the Powell Cemetery, Utah, Alabama, with Will's funeral service in charge of all arrangements. Being called from labor to reward with profound sympathy, the staff and management of Will's funeral service sadly informed you of the passing of Mr. Henry Lucas. Funeral services for Mr. Henry Lucas were also held on Saturday, July the 25th at 12 noon from the main chapel of Will's Funeral Service, Northport, Alabama. Will's Funeral Service in charge of all arrangements. Being called from labor to reward with profound sympathy, the staff and management of Will's Funeral Service sadly inform you of the passing of Mr. Deontay Lamar Johnson. Funeral services for Mr. Deontay Lamar Johnson were also held on Saturday, July the 25th at 2 p.m. from the main chapel of Will's Funeral Service, Northport, Alabama. Pastor Demetrius Smith officiated Will's Funeral Service in charge of all arrangements. being called from labor to reward with profound sympathy the staff and management of Will's Funeral Service sadly inform you of the passing of Mr. Tony Milton Brock. Funeral service is for Mr. Tony Milton Brock were also held on Saturday, July the 25th at 4 p.m. from the main chapel of Will's Funeral Service, Northport, Alabama. Interment did follow in the beautiful West Holland Memorial Gardens of Tuscaloosa, with Will's Funeral Service in charge of all arrangements. And we'll be back with more funeral announcements.
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0: Being called from labor to reward with profound sympathy, the staff and management of Will's Funeral Service sadly inform you of the passing of Miss Annie P. Avery. Funeral service is for Miss Annie P. Avery will be held on Saturday, August the 1st at 11 a.m. from the main chapel of Will's Funeral Service, Northport, Alabama. Interment will follow in the beautiful West Holland Memorial Gardens of Tuscaloosa, with Will's Funeral Service in charge of all arrangements. And the remains of Miss Annie P. Avery will become viewable to the public beginning on Friday, July the 31st at 12 noon until 5 p.m. in the main parlor of Will's Funeral Service, Northport, Alabama. Will's Funeral Service in charge of all arrangements. Being called from labor to reward with profound sympathy, the staff and management of Will's Funeral Service sadly inform you of the passing of Mr. Cleotha Kinney, better known to fans as Pie Crust. Funeral services for Mr. Cleotha Kinney, or Pie Crust, will be held on Saturday, August the 8th. Please note, Saturday, August the 8th at 11 a.m. from the main chapel of Will's Funeral Service, Northport, Alabama. Will's Funeral Service in charge of all arrangements. Being called from labor to reward with profound sympathy, the staff and management of Will's Funeral Service sadly inform you of the passing of Mr. Samuel Tubbs. Complete funeral arrangements for Mr. Samuel Tubbs will be announced later by Will's Funeral Service of Northport, Alabama. Being called from labor to reward with profound sympathy, the staff and management of Will's Funeral Service sadly inform you of the passing of Miss Virginia Graham. Complete funeral arrangements for Miss Virginia Graham will be announced later by Will's Funeral Service of Northport, Alabama. And as always, to the bereaved Graham, to the bereaved Tubbs, to the bereaved Mitchell, to the bereaved Finney, to the bereaved Ivory, to the bereaved Brock, to the bereaved Johnson, to the bereaved Lucas, to the bereaved Harris, and to all bereaved families, coming from the staff and management of Will's Funeral Service, I am Joe C. Wills, extending our heartfelt sympathy.

0: friends, sooner or later, you're going to be faced with the responsibility of having to make final funeral arrangements for that loved one. 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
1: A passage of scripture, one perhaps we all are familiar with in some form or fashion. You have perhaps heard it all of your life. From the 15th chapter of our Lord's Gospel as recorded by Luke, you should read from verses 13 throughout that entire passage for the underneath understanding of this passage. But for the conservation of time, I'm reading verses 17 and 18. And when he came to himself, he said, "How many servants of my father's house have bread enough and to spare, and I perish with hunger? I will arise, go to my father, and say unto him, Father, I have sinned against heaven and before thee." Subject: the playboy comes home. The playboy comes home. A few years ago, when Jasper III here was a mere baby, I remember very well picking him up one day, and he and I were playing by way of wrestle and tussle as we wrestled and moved from one room of our house into another room until finally we found ourselves standing before a huge mirror there in our home. My son, being as young as he was at the time, found it to be most fascinating to stand there and gaze upon himself in the mirror. So much so that he began going through all kinds of gestures and making different mannerisms and expressions. He would move his arm, he would move his leg, he would pick up his foot. He would frown, he would smile, he would make all kinds of ugly faces. Until finally, all of a sudden, in awe and in a kind of flabbergastation, talking to me but pointing to himself, he said, "Daddy, that's me." So is it this morning, as we embark upon this immortal story that was told by our Lord and Savior Jesus Christ. When you first look at this particular passage of scripture about this so-called prodigal son, you get the feeling from the outset that there's nothing in this passage of scripture that has anything to do with you and your plighted condition. But you take my word for it this morning that if you follow it closely, wonder and ponder over it with intense spirituality.
2: Yes, sir.
1: You too will find that there is some aspect of this immortal parable of Christ that is indicative of you. And when you see that, like my son responded, you too will say, that's me.
2: Amen.
1: A certain man had two sons.
2: Yes, sir.
1: And one day, the younger son became curious and inquisitive about what was going on outside the walls of his father's domain.
2: Amen.
1: This young boy had gotten to the place wherein being home was monotonous to him.
2: Amen.
1: Because at home, there were all kinds of prohibiting signs. Everything was telling him, thou shalt not.
2: Amen.
1: At home, he was confronted with all kinds of limiting boundaries. At home, he was told he could go so far and no farther. At home, he was always tripping over barriers and signboards. At home, the old man was always stepping in with his house rule. At home, there were all kinds of annoying boundaries, annoying limitations, and this was not the kind of life that this young man wanted to live.
2: Amen.
1: He wanted to be free. He wanted to be unfettered. He wanted to experience a kind of freedom that knew no fear.
2: Amen.
1: A freedom that had no reverence.
2: Yes, sir.
1: A freedom that knew no restrictions and limitations.
2: Amen.
1: This young boy wanted to do what he wanted to do when he got ready to do it.
2: Amen.
1: Therefore, his beating pulse, coupled with his passion, somehow convinced him that the mysteries of life were beckoning him to come.
2: Amen.
1: And when this was happening to him, he decided that if he was ever going to be able to taste life at his fullest, that he would have to leave the confines of his father's house.
2: Amen.
1: Therefore, he decided that he wanted to be on his own, got up one day and said, it's time now for me to leave home.
2: Amen.
1: Oh, I guess, church, that the thing that was really pricking with this young man on the inside was the fact that he somehow had convinced himself that he was missing something.
2: Amen.
1: That if he stayed at home, it was something about life, it was something about living, that he was not privileging himself to be exposed to.
2: Amen.
1: This young man felt that the bright lights of Babylon would be more radiating than the candles that glowed in his father's house.
2: Amen.
1: This young man felt that the music which swelled the breeze that was played by Babylon's midnight rhythm makers would be more soothing and entertaining to him than those hymns of Zion.
2: Amen.
1: That had electrified his father's house. This young man felt that eating at the big city's delicatessens would be more delicious and palatable to his taste buds than the bread and meat he had eaten at his father's house.
2: Amen.
1: Somehow he felt that the social in-crowd of Babylon would be more enhancing and entertaining to him than the children he had grown up with in his father's house.
2: Amen.
1: The young man felt that the big city's psychologists and philosophers would be able to counsel with him and give him guidance and advice that would be more constructive than that old homespun advice that failed from his father's lips.
2: Yeah.
1: I tell you, the boy thought that if he stayed home, that he would be missing something.
2: Yes, sir.
1: And how often Salem has this expression, missing something, entrapped and engulfed many people of God.
2: Amen.
1: How many people today have turned into stone alcoholics?
2: Yeah.
1: All because they somehow convinced themselves if they didn't drink it, they would be missing something.
2: Yeah.
1: How many people have become involved with drug abuse?
2: Yes.
1: Dope addicts.
2: Yes.
1: Dope pushers.
2: Yes.
1: Junkies.
2: Yeah.
1: All because they have convinced themselves that somewhere along the way they were missing something. Oh, you've never thought about it, but there are a lot of pimps and prostitutes. There are a lot of homosexuals, bisexuals, lesbians, and sex perverts that have been gotten involved in their promiscuous way of living because they made themselves believe that they were missing something. How many young girls are in here today who have yielded their chastity and sacrificed their virginity?
2: Yes,
1: all because they made themselves believe that they were missing something. How many couples, husbands and wives, have gone and gotten separations and divorces?
2: Amen.
1: All because they made themselves believe that they were missing something. So then this young man decided that he had rather be gone from home.
2: Yeah.
1: And that if he didn't, he would be missing something. Yes, brothers and sisters, this boy may well have been brilliant, but he had no sense about accountability because he had not come to grips with the three basic questions that every man must ask himself.
2: Amen.
1: Where am I from?
2: Yes, sir.
1: Why am I here?
2: Amen.
1: Where am I going?
2: Yeah.
1: This young man wanted to be freed from restraints.
2: Yes, sir.
1: Freed from responsibilities and accountability.
2: Yeah.
1: He didn't know where he was going, but he was in a hurry to get there.
2: Yeah.
1: All life offered him so many beautiful scenes.
2: Amen.
1: That he just had to see.
2: Yes,
1: life offered him all kinds of enjoyments that he just had to partake of.
2: Yes,
1: sweet life was there for him.
2: Amen.
1: There for the tasting.
2: Yes,
1: there for the taking. Life was there for the handling.
2: Amen.
1: Therefore, he resolved and decided that he would leave the weary monotony of home life in exchange for the variety of different scenes and pleasures. And not caring anything about the injustice of his demand, he went to his father and demanded from him his portion of the family estate. He wanted to be his own master. He wanted to be free and unfettered.
2: Yeah.
1: He wanted to do whatsoever he listed.
2: Yeah.
1: Go when he wanted. Come back when he pleased.
2: Yeah.
1: Thus, this young man, with a kind of ingratitude, gathered all of his belongings in selfishness and in a rebellion act of shameless courage and went to his father saying, Father, give me the portion of goods that falleth unto me. Father, give me the portion of goods. Father, give me the portion of goods. That's what the King James translation says. Father, give me the portion of goods, but the Living Bible paraphrase and the Good News Bible simply says, Father, give me my share. Father, give me my share. In other words, Father, give me my portion. My portion. Father, give me my portion. What a strange command and demand. Here was a boy making demands of his old man about my portion. Strange, because here he was sleeping in his daddy's house, covering up with his daddy's quilts, eating at his daddy's table, chewing his daddy's food, wearing his daddy's clothes, and spending his daddy's money, and yet here he was ornery enough, rough and tough enough, inconsiderate enough, and mannish enough to say, Father, give me my portion. I gotta have my portion. Church, you believe me when I tell you that selfishness is one of the most unfeeling passions that can tremble within the human breast. This boy had a spirit. He had an attitude that was similar to many people in the world. Give me. Father, give me. That's the same thing the world says today. Father, give me. No matter who it hurts, give me. No matter what misery it causes, give me. No matter how much it costs, give me. No matter who lacks what, no matter who it hurts and what it does to whom, give me, give me, give me, give me, give me. In the temple of Mammon, in every shrine, there are sins, the ceaseless litany, not grant me in mercy thy favors, but give me my claims. Father, give me my portion of goods that falleth unto me. So this young man, church, departed from the rule and the care of his father's house. This young man wanted to get away from home. Here he goes now, yearning and craving to be his own master. Here he was now, wanting to do what he wanted to do. And that's what's wrong with a lot of us that are in here this morning. You got your own life in your own control. You don't pay any attention to what you learned in Sunday school. You pay no attention to mama's advice. You damn the preacher. Nowadays, when you're faced with a tough decision, no more do we consult God's scriptures about what we ought to do and what decisions we ought to make. You're making the mistake today of being the captain of your own soul. You are the master of your own fate. You've gotten to the place whereby you're on the throne of your own life. You're the king of your own life. A lot of you in here feel that there's something sissy about being instructed from the pulpit. A lot of men feel that it is a reflection on their masculinity when they cannot walk around with their chest out and shoulders back and head up and boast and brag. Don't nobody tell me what to do. You got your own life in your own control. But believe me when I tell you, there will come a time you'll meet some barrier and obstacle that you cannot solve all by yourself. This young man had his own life in his own control. And the Bible says not many days thereafter he gathered all of his belongings and took his journey into a far country. A far country. Left no indications that he was ever thinking about returning. Cut himself off and devoured and separated himself from his father's roots. And then went on out into a far country. A far country. Went out into a far country. This terminology, far country, means more than being separated from your father. To us who are church folk, that far country means to be separated from your heavenly father.
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1: Therefore, the question arises at this point, Reverend, what is the far country? Believe me when I tell you, the far country is not necessarily a place. The far country can be a state of being, a state of existence. Augustine says that the far country is forgetfulness of God. The Apostle Paul said that the far country is being alienated from the life of God. Whenever you get to the place wherein you feel that you can be independent of God, and that we become gods within ourselves, you have cut yourself from your roots and have gone into the far country. Anytime you become wearied about relying upon God's fullness, and feel within your heart that you are a fountain of blessedness within yourself, you have gone to the far country. No, Salem, the far country does not have to be as far north as New York, as far south as Florida, as far east as Boston, as far west as California. Sometimes the far country is in your own city. Sometimes the far country is in your own neighborhood. Sometimes the far country is on your own street, in your own block, in your own house, in your own room. Anywhere you turn your back on God, the far country. Oh, like a mirage in a sandy desert. The promised of the far country.
2: Amen.
1: Titillates and teases and challenges all of us.
2: Yes.
1: The far country.
2: Far country.
1: The far country is a ghostly country.
2: Amen.
1: That means it's a country of shattered dreams.
2: Yes, sir.
1: A country of personal disillusionment.
2: Amen.
1: A country of diseased bodies.
2: That's all right.
1: Insoluble appetites.
2: Yes, sir.
1: A country of lonely crowds.
2: Amen.
1: And moral bankruptcy.
2: Yes, sir.
1: The far country always ends in a pig's pen.
2: Yes,
1: he went out, I tell you,
2: yes,
1: into the far country.
2: Yes.
1: Oh, don't you see this boy? Got all of his father's good.
2: Yes, sir.
1: Got what he called my portion.
2: Amen.
1: Headed for the far country.
2: Yes, sir.
1: Look at it.
2: That's all right.
1: Away from the restraints of the old man.
2: Amen.
1: Look at it.
2: Yes,
1: his body became a vehicle.
2: Yes, sir.
1: Of uncontrolled passion.
2: That's yes. All right.
1: Knew he was doing wrong, but couldn't stop.
2: Amen.
1: Every time he would pick up his liquor glass,
2: yeah.
1: Spark would tell him, put it down.
2: That's all right.
1: But it was uncontrolled passion.
2: Yeah.
1: Every time he'd pull on the pipe.
2: That's all right.
1: Knew he was doing wrong, trying to freebase.
2: Yeah.
1: But couldn't stop because he had uncontrolled passion.
2: Yeah.
1: All of his God-given gifts had been prostituted,
2: yes,
1: and sold.
6: Oh, yeah.
1: Look at it.
2: Yeah.
1: Go now into the far country.
6: Yeah.
2: Yes,
1: look at it.
6: Yeah.
1: Separated from his father's home.
2: Yes, all right.
1: Living now in grand style. Look at it.
6: Yeah.
1: Got culture now. Got class now.
2: Yes, sir.
1: Got taste now.
2: Hey.
1: Look at it.
6: Yeah.
2: Yes, sir.
1: Got a beautiful, brand new, brilliant wardrobe.
2: Yes, sir.
1: Look at him with an elaborate apartment. Got friends from both sexes.
2: Yes,
1: plenty male friends.
2: Yes,
1: plenty female
2: yes,
1: friends.
2: Sir.
1: Look at it.
2: Yes,
1: every time some mother wanted her daughter introduced

children the old clock on the wall say that our time is just about up, but I thank you so much for yours. Praying again that our broadcast has been a spiritual blessing for you. And as always, in parting, let me leave this thought with you. Children, the darkest hour is just before dawn. Keep the faith, keep your head up, and remember, reach for the moon. And if you miss the moon, don't worry about it. You're still among the stars. I'm Joe C. Wills, giving y'all a very pleasant

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3: It's Down Home Gospel, back in the day classics with your boy Melvin Williams. It's where we play today and back in the day classics and inspiration as well. But we're kicking the show off today with a classic from the Reverend Timothy Wright, Trouble Don't Last Always, and it's a classic. So let's get it rocking.